Now, because there were a lot of number ones in the UK charts in 2014, most of them spent just 1 week at number one. Two there, Pitbull featuring Kesha and Timber, which was the first number one of the year, and then Sam Smith from the LP In the Lonely Hour with Money on My Mind for a week on the 23rd of February. Now, moving right along, Ella Henderson's Ghost was her debut single back in 2014, spending just 2 weeks on the top of the charts.

0: gotta be.
1: It's very nice of you to say so, Jess Glynn. With Clean Bandit, 41 weeks on the charts, four of those at number one from January to February of 2014, went straight in at number one. 4 weeks for Rather Be, Clean Bandit, featuring Jess Glynn on lead vocals. Ella Henderson's debut single, Ghost, before that, was a number one for a couple of weeks later on in the year of 2014. If you've just tuned in, hello there, it's Richard Smith here with Call Me Number One, the show where we look at two different years from two different decades and play a selection of the UK singles chart number one hits. Still to come later, we'll be playing the biggest selling single from 2014, which was actually from 2013 and came from a film. Now then, I bet that's got you thinking, hasn't it? Taken from their album 5 Seconds of Summer, this will be 5 Seconds of Summer. And a little ditty entitled She Looks So Perfect. Welcome to Call Me Number One.

Oh, say, that'll get worse before it gets better. Cheryl Cole featuring Tiny Temper. 1 week at number one out of 9 weeks on the charts in July and August of 2014. Crazy Stupid Love. Before that, 5 seconds of Summer and She Looks So Perfect. The Australian boys there doing the business in March and April of 2014. After the break, we'll be looking at 1953 here on Call Me Number One. That's going back a long way, so please do stay with us for some more classic sounds. But to conclude our visit to 2014, it reached number one in the UK on a record-setting 3 separate occasions, became the most downloaded song of all time in the UK in September of 2014. It's the 8th highest-selling single of all time in the UK, came from the film Despicable Me 2. It's Pharrell Williams, and yes, he's happy

0: You're listening to Call Me Number One. It's the show where we look at two different years from two different decades and play some of the songs that made the famous number one spot in the UK singles charts. 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Call Me Number One on your favourite station.
1: Yes, it is Call Me Number One, the show that looks at the number one sounds from two different years in two different decades. In the first half of the show, we were looking at 2014. So during this half of the programme,
2: 1953
1: will be the focus of our attention. That's a long way back. So let's get underway with Lillian Patricia Lita Rosa from Liverpool in England, former lead singer with the Ted Heath Orchestra. How much is that doggy in the window?

You want to know, don't you? They were called the Stargazers, British vocal group jointly founded in 1949 by Cliff Adams and Ronnie Milne. Other original members were Marie Benson, Fred Datchler, and Dick James, he of Dick James music fame, and had that in the charts at number one for just the 1 week on the 7th of April 1953. Broken Wings. Lita Rosa was there the week after Broken Wings with her Doggy in the Window. And I don't know whether it's still for sale or not, but it's been there a long time if it is. Anyway, during the 1950s, there was a propensity for songs to leapfrog each other on an almost weekly basis. Now, this next particular tune from David Whitfield had a couple of spells at number one, and it also had a spell at number one jointly with a tune of the same name done by Frankie Lane with Paul Weston and his orchestra. Yeah, all very confusing. The song's called Answer Me, but this version is from David Whitfield.

The original version from 1953 was by Dorothy Squires with the Billy Reed Orchestra. It was also done by Jimmy Young. Yes, Jimmy Young. But that version there got to number one in the Cashbox and the Billboard charts in America, and it also reached number one on the UK singles chart in June of 1953. Eddie Fisher with the Hugo Winterhalter and his orchestra featuring Sally Sweetland, I'm Walking Behind You. Before that, David Whitfield's version of Answer Me, another number one, here on Call Me Number One. And if you've just tuned in, hello, it's Richard Smith here. It's the show where we look at two different years from two different decades and play a selection of the number one hits from the UK singles charts. Or could be simpler. Anyway, still to come, the biggest selling single from 1953, which had three stabs at being at number one and was on the charts for a good 36 weeks. Have a guess. See what you think. We'll play it later. Anyway, moving right along as only we can. We've got some Perry Como coming up very shortly. But first, this from Guy Mitchell. She wears red feathers, you know.

good stuff, isn't it? Perry Como with the Ramblers spent 5 weeks on top of the UK charts from the 3rd of February. Don't let the stars get in your eyes. Good idea, that. And she was wearing red feathers and a hooly hooly skirt. Apparently, Guy Mitchell with Mitch Miller, his orchestra and chorus for 4 weeks from the 10th of March, 1953. Wow. We've got some Mantovani coming up after this. A song that originally came out in 1952, but it was the first number one of 1953 for Joe Stafford, and You Belong to Me.

the accordion played by Harry Crine, Mantovani and his orchestra, and the song from the Moulin Rouge, Where Is Your Heart? Before that, Joe Stafford and You Belong to Me. Well, there we are. Time's caught up with us once again. Thank you so much for joining me on the show today. I really do hope that you've enjoyed our journey back to 2014 and indeed to 1953. We're down to our final piece on Call Me Number One for this time around, and it's the biggest number one of 1953 that had three goes at the top of the charts. 9 weeks from April to June, and then another 6 weeks from the end of June to August, and then another 3 weeks from the end of August to September. It's Frankie Lane and I Believe. Thanks very much for listening. Take care. Ta-ra!

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2: From the Sky News Centre at 2, the Prime Minister is expected to confirm an £8.4 billion investment later in the next generation of UK's nuclear submarines. Andy Burnham says it'll protect Britain for decades to come and will help support tens of thousands of jobs and apprenticeships. Shadow Defence Secretary James Cartledge claims it's a re-announcement of funding previously confirmed. Our Chief Political Correspondent John Craig says the PM was asked about defence spending yesterday.
3: You just said in terms of our NATO commitments, we'll honour those commitments. No commitment on the 3.5% of GDP target or even the 3% target a bit earlier.
2: Nigel Farage has criticised Andy Burnham for not inviting Reform UK to talks on social care. The Lib Dems joined the new Prime Minister to discuss reforming the sector in England along with the Tories yesterday. The US military claims it's launched strikes on Iran. US Central Command says it's in response to yesterday's attempted Iranian attacks on US forces based in the Middle East. More than half of England is now in drought, with weeks of dry weather taking its toll on water supplies. More than 20 million people are already under hosepipe bans. FIFA President Gianni Infantino says plans to sell off stakes in its football competitions, including the World Cup, is an opportunity but not an obligation. UEFA Nations will attend an emergency meeting today after the proposal caused much opposition. Kate O'Connor claimed Northern Ireland's first athletics gold at the Commonwealth Games in 36 years. She won the heptathlon ahead of England's Jade O'Dowda.
4: It all feels a little bit surreal and a bit of a whirlwind, to be honest. I waited so long for a gold medal to be hung around my neck, and I worked really hard over the last 2 days, and I'm just delighted with the outcome.
2: Scottish swimmer Angharad Evans won her second gold of the Games with a victory in the 200 metres breaststroke. And U2 frontman Bono's described Glenn Hansard as a smiling rascal following his death in a motorcycle crash aged 56. The Irish star won an Oscar for the song Falling Slowly. That's the latest. I'm Faye Rowlands.
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3: Well, hello there. This is Steve Pink. Welcome to the Steve Pink Wind-Up Show. And we'll kick off this time with Stefano Penchino, the world's most amazing man. And he's looking for some help from the army.
4: Army Careers Information, good morning.
5: Yes, hello, this is Stefano Penchino, the amazing man. I'm sure you've heard of me.
4: I'm afraid I haven't, no.
5: Oh, right. Well, what you do is to do amazing things, you know, like amazing circus things. That's why I'm called the amazing man. You may have seen me on TV the other night.
4: Afraid not.
5: Oh, maybe it's just slipped your memory then. I bet you can't believe it's me, really, can you?
4: No.
5: Anyway, what I'm hoping to do is, and I know you might think I'm some sort of crank, but it's the sort of work that I do, you know. I'm hoping to borrow one of your tanks for my next amazing act.
4: I haven't got any.
5: Yeah, well, I mean, I know you haven't personally got one, but, you know, the army's got one, surely. What I'm hoping to do is put a plank. I mean, it might sound a bit strange to you, but this is the sort of work that I do. I'd always think that I'm some sort of crank, you know. What I'm hoping to do is put a plank of wood on my chest, and then with my amazing concentration, and some would say a great deal of stupidity, get one of your blokes to drive the tank over the top of me. I'm sure you'll agree. Amazing.
4: Well, indeed. What you'll need to do
5: is
4: to speak to the Deputy Director of Public Relations
5: right.
4: for the Army.
5: Oh, yes, lovely. I mean, just how heavy are these tanks?
4: Some large weight of tonnage. They fall into the tons.
5: I mean, I know it might sound incredible to you, son, but if anybody is capable of doing it, I certainly am.
4: Well,
5: I mean, I've been training for a good few years now, you know. I mean, in fact, I had Mr. Perkins, who lives next door, jumping up and down on my chest yesterday to strengthen my muscles, obviously.
4: Unless Mr. Perkins weighs some tonnage,
5: Well, he's not that heavy, he's about 9 stone, you know, but I'm as stiff as a board today. I can hardly move, to be honest with you.
4: As I say, that's for a request that the Army's Public Relations Directorate may be able to help you with.
5: But I'm ready for it, you know, I'm all psyched up. What exactly do you do there, son? Because you don't seem that experienced to me, if you don't mind me saying so.
4: Yes, as I say to you, if you ring the Army's Directorate of Public Relations, they may be able to help you.
5: Because, you know, I'm obviously after advice, really. I'm hoping to be guided in the right way. I mean, I'm not some sort of crank, you know. I've been training for this for months. I mean, they don't call me the amazing man for nothing.
4: Right, I'm sure they don't.
5: In fact, Mary Chipperfield, when she saw the act, said in all her life she'd never seen that like mine. She was quite speechless, in fact.
4: Indeed.
5: Anyway, I'm a busy man, so how soon do you think we can get this sorted out?
4: As I say to you, you'll need to speak to the Army's Director of Public Relations.
5: Yes. Do you think there'll be a charge for the tank?
4: I don't know whether it's indeed possible or not.
5: I mean, in your expert opinion, and don't feel intimidated by me, obviously, do you think it's possible, or am I just a maniac?
4: I really don't know, I'm afraid.
5: Yes. All right. Well, don't commit yourself, will you?
4: I certainly won't.
5: Where's the best place to do this, then, do you think? Soft ground?
4: I think I really can't help you anymore, actually.
5: Yes. Well, you're not helping me at all. I mean, let's be honest. And you'll sort out the insurance for me, will you?
4: As I say, I think I have another call to go to.
5: Oh,
4: now,
5: I thought you might. Yes.
4: Yes, okay. Thank you.
5: Anyway, it's been nice talking to you, young man. Has he gone? Thank you very much indeed. Thank you.
1: Steve Pink. The Steve Pink Wind-Up Show. On Northern Air.

0: Northern Air.
1: Yes, me.
2: Hello, is that pest control?
1: Yeah.
2: Oh, great, I've got problems with bees.
1: Okay, where are you?
2: How quickly can you get around?
1: Get around there about hour. Where are you?
2: Because they're pretty vicious, these things. They're pretty angry bees, you know. They keep stinging me.
1: Where are you located?
2: There's a massive hive here. I mean, I obviously don't want to touch it, you know, but how much would you charge to get rid of these things for me?
1: For what, some bees?
2: To get rid of them, yes.
1: How many bedrooms do you have there? Are they in your whole home there?
2: Well, they're just mainly in the garden and in the kitchen area, you know. How quickly do you think you can get around to sort this out for me?
1: What city are you in?
2: Well, I mean, the sooner the better, really. I mean, how long do you think it'll take, really, to get rid of them?
1: It wouldn't take nothing about 15, 20 minutes. What city are you in?
2: It's really worrying me now because... No, don't do that, Natalie. I've got my daughter here, you know, she's... don't do that, love.
1: Okay, what city are you in?
2: Don't do that, love. She's throwing sticks up at the nest, and obviously I don't want to...
1: No, tell her don't do nothing at the nest.
2: Don't throw that stick up at the nest, love. Don't, they'll swarm.

0: Are you still there? Hey, hello. I think the killer bees got him. I got nobody.
1: Steve Pink. The Steve Pink Wind-Up Show. Here on Northern Air.

was just another day. 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He'd let his speed creep a little too high as he approached a bend. And he was no longer driving at the right speed for the road. The scary thing is, he didn't even realize. 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Think. Don't let your speed creep.

0: Northern Air.
1: Around the wards and across the city.
2: Flowers, may I help you?
3: Oh, is that the florist?
2: Yes, this is the florist.
3: Oh, can I order some flowers, please?
2: Sure. Were you thinking of picking them up or having them delivered
3: somewhere? Oh, if I could have them delivered, that would be lovely. Is there any chance you could do it today?
2: Yes, we can.
3: Right, shall I get my credit card?
2: Okay, well, let me just get the other information first, and then we'll go with that.
3: Certainly.
2: Okay.
3: Okay, fine, because I've not got the credit card with me now. I'll have to go and get it.
2: No, I need the address.
3: Those details are downstairs with the credit card, you see.
2: Oh, I see. Okay, would you like to go and get them?
3: I'll just go and get them. It won't be a second.
2: Okay.

0: Hello? Hello?
1: Hello?
0: Yes?
1: All right. I've got the credit card.
0: Okay. Well, why don't you give me the person's address first?
1: I've got the credit card, but I'm sorry, I've left the address downstairs. Can I just go and get it?
0: Sure, go ahead.
1: Okay, won't be a second.
0: Okay.

0: ask you to just call me back when you have all the information ready, okay? Hello?
1: Won't be a second.
0: Why don't you, I have a customer here. Why don't you go ahead and call me back? Hello? Hello?
1: Right. What do you need from me now?
0: Okay, I need the complete address of where it's going. If there's a zip code of some sort, or...
1: Right, well, I'll just go and get it then. Hang on a moment.

0: Hello?
1: Right, I've got all the details now.
0: Okay, correct. I just wanted to let you know that it's going to take about 3 to 4 days to be delivered.
1: Why? Isn't the service that good at that shop?
0: I'm sorry? No, we don't send the flowers directly from here.
1: Oh, I see, right.
0: We couldn't do that otherwise.
1: Like a middleman, is there?
0: Right, correct.
1: Oh, I never knew it was so complicated to send some flowers. I really didn't.
0: And then I would need a telephone number of the person.
1: Oh, right. Okay, well, I'll just go and get you. Hang on a moment.
0: You know what?

0: Right. What do you need?
1: I need the telephone number.
0: Oh, this is the wrong one.
1: I'm sorry?
0: I'm sorry. This is the wrong one. I've got the wrong one. I'll just go and get the other one. I'm sorry about this.
1: Okay, you know what? I can't even send the order out today, so it would probably be better for you to call back tomorrow. Hello? Hello?
0: Right.
1: Hello, you know what? I won't even be able to send the order out today.
0: That's all right.
1: It would probably be better if you called back tomorrow and placed the order
0: then. Don't worry about it. You know, you're very
1: okay, you know what? I cannot help you right now. I have some customers coming in. I need to take your telephone number.
0: Okay, are you ready?
1: Okay, I need your telephone number.
0: Well, I'm staying at a friend's, you see, so I'm not quite sure what it is. I'll just go down and get it. I won't be a second.
1: I'm going to have to hang up.
0: Thank you.
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3: Reception, do we speak now? 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
3: Hello?
4: My name is Michael Anderton from...
3: Hello?
4: My name is Michael Anderton from SPUPVC Windows. Oh, please don't put the phone down. My name is Michael Anderton from SP... Oh, God.
3: Reception, do we speak now? May I assist you?
4: Please don't put the phone down, sir. My name is Michael Anderton from SP... Oh, God.
3: Guest reception, do we speak now? May I assist you?
6: Good evening. Can I book a room, please?
3: Who's speaking, please?
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3: What the hell is this?
4: Well, you've got 1,000 windows there, sir. The commission here could be fabulous for me.
3: Guest reception, who's speaking? I'm assist you.
4: Doors, windows, conservatories, we've got them all.
3: This is ridiculous.
4: I'm sorry. My name is Michael Anderson from SPVC.
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0: Nice parking, Sam. And here comes Tanya on a bike, off to French class.
1: Hiya.
0: Sam, so your car door doesn't hit Tanya when you get out, if you can, open it with the hand furthest from it, so you'll see who's walking, riding or cycling behind you. Far to go, Tanya.
1: Van 5 minutes.
0: Lost on me. Sorry. Whether they're fluent in French or perfecting Portuguese, whoever you meet, travel like you know them.
1: Merci.
0: Think. Follow the highway code and let's help keep everyone safe. The highway code rules may vary in Northern Ireland.
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2: Hello, can I speak to Mrs. Is it Mrs. Lloyd?
3: Yes, speak.
2: This is John Fowler from Widemouth Bay Caravan Park in Cornwall.
3: Hi.
2: We're still waiting for this £42 that you appear to still owe us.
3: Are you what?
2: £42 from...
3: Yes, what are you talking about? We've paid all our money.
2: No, this is for... you borrowed a vac for 2 weeks from reception.
3: Pardon?
2: You borrowed a vac from reception for 2 weeks.
3: We didn't.
2: Well, I'm afraid you did. You...
3: No, I'm afraid we didn't.
2: You borrowed it and for a day, but you kept it for 2 weeks.
3: No, we took it back and then we brought it back again. We borrowed it 3 times, in fact.
2: I'm afraid you didn't.
3: I'm afraid I did.
2: And also, we found dog muck in the caravan. So we've had to...
3: Hold on a minute,
2: we've had
3: please.
2: To clear all that up as well, you know.
3: Where on earth was this dog muck? Which caravan are you thinking of? Because I cleaned that caravan. We had a dump of a caravan, right?
2: I'm sorry?
3: We had a dump of a caravan.
2: None of my caravans are a dump, if you don't mind me saying so.
3: Well, I tell you something now, right? Are you ready for this?
2: Yes.
3: Everybody else's was nice. Ours was a dump.
2: It was not a dump, if you don't mind me saying. It was one of the top of the range ones.
3: It was a dump. And they get we had to run down there for that Hoover 3-4 times.
2: Yeah, 2 weeks you kept it.
3: No, we didn't. You reckon we kept the Hoover too?
2: And also, that's...
4: Hello? Yes, hello?
2: Yeah, hello, Sunshine.
4: Don't call me Sunshine. Hang on. Shut up. Don't call me Sunshine, right?
2: What do you mean?
4: Listen, that Hoover, right, was left in the caravan, right?
2: I was just saying to the missus there, 2 weeks you kept it.
4: 2 weeks I kept the Hoover? What are you on about?
2: You kept it for... You borrowed it for a day from reception, but you kept it for 2 weeks.
4: No, I kept fetching it up and down from reception. I thought...
2: Well, there's a charge every day for it. What do you think it is?
4: They haven't mentioned a charge to me at all with
2: that
4: Hoover.
2: Anyway, I think it was...
4: Hang on.
2: Anyway, I think it was you, Sunshine, who was revving up your van every morning, so there's a charge for that. There's a fine.
4: Revving up my van? What are you on about?
2: There's a fine for making noise, if you read the small print of the booking form.
4: What are you on about revving up a van every morning? I wasn't revving up a van every morning.
2: Well,
4: hang on a minute. I didn't go out for a week. I had doctors in the damn site. I wasn't out, so that you can't turn around and say I was revving it up every morning.
2: And what about this video recorder that you brought down?
4: I beg your pardon.
3: Hang on,
4: shut up. I beg your pardon.
2: Yeah, tell her to shut up, will you? Anyway,
4: that's my wife you're talking about, mate. So
2: yes.
4: I'll tell you what, I'll make a journey down there and break your head if you talk to me.
2: Well,
4: like
2: there's
4: that.
2: No need to speak like that, for
4: hey,
2: heaven's sake.
4: Oi, don't tell me to tell people shut up. What are you on about with a video recorder?
2: Well, if you brought your own video recorder...
4: Hang on.
2: Tell her to shut up.
4: Hey.
2: What?
4: Don't tell me to tell people shut up. I'll say deal with my wife this end.
2: Yes,
4: you
2: well,
4: talk to me, right?
2: You're a good slap. Anyway, this
4: I'm going to give you a good...
3: Yeah.
4: What's your name? What's your name?
2: Sorry?
4: What's your name?
2: Well, it's nothing to do with you at the moment.
4: It's everything to do with me.
2: Anyway, this video recorder...
4: Yeah, go on.
2: You brought this video recorder down, and you're not allowed to bring your own video recorders.
4: Since when? Who are you?
2: I'm the manager down here.
4: What's
2: it's my
4: your
2: side.
4: Name?
2: But the other thing
4: What's
2: that...
4: your name?
3: How dare you come here?
4: Shut up, James. What is your name?
2: There was also, I can't get a word in edgeways here.
4: Go on.
2: She's finished now.
4: Go on, say what you're saying. No need for you to stop. Go on.
2: I can't sit here talking to the likes of you all day. £42 you owe me.
4: I owe you nothing.
2: So you better get it in the post, Sunshine.
4: Hey, the only thing that'll come down there in the post will be me, mate, and I'll put my fist through your face if you ever talk to me like this again.
2: There's no need to get like that, is there?
4: Eh?
2: There's no need to get
4: There's
2: like
4: no,
2: that.
4: There's... How come you've just found up and started on about this? Everything was fine when we left the caravan.
2: No, don't you talk funny, you.
4: Hey? Eh?
2: Don't you talk funny. 42...
4: Who the hell are you?
2: £42, if you don't mind.
4: Who the hell are you?
2: You're John Lloyd, aren't you?
4: I am, yes.
2: John, I've had a letter from Dawn and Tony Bourne.
4: Oh, God almighty.
3: Who is it?
2: Jane, this is Steve Pank.
3: Oh, I hate you. I hate you. You horrible...
2: Jane,
3: I'm going to kill that bloody Tony and Dawn.
2: Jane, you wouldn't believe how many words we just had to bleep.
3: I scrubbed that caravan clean. And Tony's a bitch.
2: Hey, Jane, you never stopped complaining in the background there, did you? Have you got a message for Dawn and Tony?
3: Yeah, they're the pair of creeps.
2: Jane, thank you very much.
3: Yeah, tell them I love them.
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2: From the Sky News Centre at 3, Andy Burnham's to invest £8.4 billion in a UK nuclear submarine programme. It's hoped the first of these, the HMS Dreadnought, produced in Barrow-in-Furness, will be ready for service by the early 2030s. The PM says it'll also support tens of thousands of jobs across the country. The US military says it's launched strikes on Iran. Iranian media reported explosions being heard in several southern locations. Meanwhile, Donald Trump's claimed that Andy Burnham's told him he'll open up the North Sea.
3: If he does that, you're going to be a wealthy country. If he does it reasonably, I was telling Prime Minister Starmer, open up the North Sea. Open it up. You'll be okay. Open it up.
2: The US president's long called for the expansion of drilling and claimed it was the downfall of the Prime Minister's predecessor. But there's been no confirmation from the PM. The Liberal Democrats say constructive talks have been held with the Tories and government on reforming social care in England. A review's been brought forward. A major incident's been declared on the Suffolk coast after a large wildfire broke out. Dozens of firefighters were deployed to tackle the blaze, which broke out at Dunwich Heath shortly after 5:30pm yesterday. And experts say it's not just the hot, dry weather that's led to half of England being in drought.
4: The issue here is one of demand. So it's the consumption of water, which has gone up quite a lot. For example, in London, customers have been using an additional 100 million litres of water every day.
2: That's Rizwan Nawaz, an environmental planning and regulation lecturer at Leeds University. The Environment Agency says the drought covers much of central, eastern and southern England, whose pipe bans are already in place in some parts. An emergency meeting with UEFA's 55 member associations will be held today to discuss FIFA's controversial proposal to sell stakes in its competitions. FIFA president Gianni Infantino says the proposal is an opportunity but not an obligation. That's the latest. I'm Faye Rowlands.
1: 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Music, chat and information to help you during your stay in hospital.
5: This week, the final part of the 25-week series. It's 1979. July.

Industrial troubles in strike-torn Britain hit young and old and the sick. Even children's hospitals are not spared when the National Union of Public Employees set up picket lines. Their claim is for a basic weekly minimum of £60, which the purse holders, local and national government, fearful of inflation, say they haven't got. With only skeleton hospital staffs keeping things going throughout the country, deep concern is felt for the future of the National Health Service itself. The outlook for Britain is grim. When council workers strike for more money, refuse soon builds up. In London, untreated rubbish accumulates. The dangers of disease are evident. In desperation, the government appeals to the Trade Union Congress to control all strikes. But the TUC also seems powerless.

0: Good evening. As you will have gathered, yesterday was a very exciting day in the House of Commons. Nobody knew what the result was going to be, and at the end of the day, the government was defeated by a single vote. Well, one is enough, one's a majority, and therefore today I've asked Her Majesty the Queen to dissolve this Parliament, and she has agreed to do so. A general election for a new parliament will therefore now be held.
1: Labour's campaign machinery swings into action. There's much reliance on Premier Callaghan's avuncular image. The workers are warned against a conservative takeover, led by the first woman Tory leader, Margaret Thatcher. Britons of votable age, basking for the first time in the glow of being wanted by everybody, listen as the redoubtable daughter of a Grantham grocer outlines the Tories' plans for free enterprise, less taxation, and a bit of firmness with the unions.
2: Just forget that the emotive use of this word confrontation, if someone is confronting our essential liberties, if someone is inflicting injury, harm, and damage on the sick, by God, I'll confront them.
1: And as the results come in, it was soon known that Britain had its first woman Prime Minister. Accepting defeat cheerfully, James Callaghan leaves the residence he has known for so short a time and drives to tender his resignation to Her Majesty the Queen at Buckingham Palace. Over at Conservative Party headquarters, naturally, there's a feeling of elation. Mrs. Thatcher, accompanied by her husband Dennis, prepares to leave for the palace. At last, after years in almost impotent opposition, Toryism has come into its own, with a healthy, clear majority of 43 in the House of Commons.
3: I know full well the responsibilities that await me as I enter the door of number 10, and I'll strive unceasingly to try to fulfill the trust and confidence that the British people have placed in me and the things in which I believe. And I would just like to remember some words of St. Francis of Assisi, which I think are really just particularly apt at the moment. Where there is discord, may we bring harmony. Where there is error, may we bring truth. Where there is doubt, may we bring faith. And where there is despair,

0: The Shah's long-awaited departure, probably one of the most significant royal exits in history, took place quietly but amid the characteristic confusion of the past 2 days. There were official photographers only, a brief and routine ceremony with honor guard, and the Shah and the Empress were on their way to Egypt. As soon as word spread and official radio carried the news, drivers in cars and lorries honked their horns in a blaring celebration. In the present political upheaval in Iran, which has pushed the Shah out, finally, it's hardly likely that he can return.
1: This is a man they call the father of the revolution. And this is the moment that millions in Iran have been waiting for. After his long years in exile, the first hesitant steps of Ayatollah Khomeini on Iranian soil.

For years, people didn't even know that I played an instrument. As a matter of fact, my wife went to a market one time and wrote a check for the groceries. And the guy at the check stand looked at the check and said, "You're married to Frank Zappa, the comedian?"

0: Residents in the vicinity of the Three Mile Island nuclear power station in Pennsylvania are being advised to leave their homes following a dangerous leak of radiation into the atmosphere. Experts are still trying to control the leak, and investigations into the cause are yet to start.
1: Before this happened, I had no fears or even concerns, or I'd never even thought about a nuclear plant being close by, but I can tell you I have thoughts now about it.
2: My whole street is almost deserted except, I think, two or three of us.
3: Have you thought about packing up and leaving?
2: I'm all ready to go.
1: Right now, from what we know, everything is pretty stable as far as Three Mile Island is concerned. Our readings that we've been taking and have been corroborated by the nuclear regulatory people and also MedEd are showing basically only background radiation at this time here in Goldsboro, which is an improvement over what we have been showing.

0: Lord Mountbatten of Burma has been killed by an explosion on his yacht off the west coast of the Irish Republic. The Provisional IRA have said they did it.
1: I regret to have to inform the House of the death of Airey Neave, Esquire, DSO, OBE, MC, TD, member for Abingdon.
2: Sex Pistol Sid Vicious has been found dead in New York. He's believed to have taken a heroin overdose. Vicious was released from jail yesterday, but still faced charges in connection with the death of his girlfriend last year.
3: I knew he couldn't live no longer than 30, because he'd never lose to look after himself.
4: Everyone knew. I don't think no one was really surprised when they heard the news, who actually knew Sid, but it's a shame anyway, because we got on really well with him, and he wasn't like his public image at all, you know what I mean?

0: The Prime Minister, Mrs. Thatcher, has named Sir Anthony Blunt as the fourth man in the Burgess-McLean-Filby affair. He's a former keeper of the Queen's pictures, and Buckingham Palace has announced that he's been stripped of his knighthood. Blunt was a spy for Russia during the 1930s and 40s.
1: In the mid-1930s, it seemed to me and to many of my contemporaries that the Communist Party and Russia constituted the only firm bulwark against fascism, since the Western democracies were taking an uncertain and compromising attitude towards Germany. I was persuaded by Guy Burgess that I could best serve the cause of anti-fascism by joining him in his work for the Russians. This was a case of political conscience against loyalty to country.
2: To enter into a treaty that favors the Soviets, as this one does, on the ground that we will be in a worse position without it, is, ladies and gentlemen, I think, appeasement in its purest form.
3: It will not end the continuing need for military strength and for readiness on both sides, but SALT II does place important new limits on both the number and the quality of nuclear arms. And it has allowed us to continue on course toward a safer world.

0: coming out to the steps in white, holding his hands out wide, and the crowd cheering and waving flags at him. And he's just coming down the steps now, Cardinal Wyszynski and the Vatican party close behind him.
1: So began the news story of the decade, perhaps even of the century, Pope John Paul II's visit to Poland. And at this very moment, about a million people are standing in a field in Krakow, where in a few minutes' time the Pope will say Mass, and then, later today, return to Rome.
2: And there it is, the moment which, for many people here, will seem the culmination of 1,500 years of loyalty to the Catholic Church. The Pope is now coming down the steps of the Aer Lingus St. Patrick, followed by the Cardinal Archbishop of Armagh. And behind me, people are waving flags, the papal flags, the yellow and white. They're cheering, they're whistling, waiting for the actual moment he steps onto Irish soil. And as he reaches the bottom of the steps, the Pope has bent down, he's prostrated himself, and he's kissed the soil of Ireland.
3: America has opened her heart to me. And on my part, I come to you, America, with sentiments of friendship, reverence, and esteem. I come as one who already knows you and loves you.

0: Andy Young, the controversial American ambassador to the United Nations, has resigned following a storm over his meeting with representatives of the Palestine Liberation Organization.
1: I think when the Third World sees that the policies for which I stand are still the policies of this government, they shouldn't express outrage, certainly not at the president or the secretary of state, maybe at me, but we'll keep on keeping on.

Everybody remembers Summer Holiday and The Young Ones and Bachelor Boy and all those past hits I had. They were all million sellers. And I thought that that era of my recording career had passed. And suddenly We Don't Talk Anymore comes out and it's going to be my biggest selling record ever. It's beyond anything I've ever sold before. It's quite crazy, particularly now as it's made the top 10 in America. And it's already sold about 2 million worldwide anyhow. So, I mean, I can't believe it.

0: Skylab is down. NORAD, reporting on its tracking, has located the main splashdown point a couple of hundred miles off the southwest corner of Australia in the Indian Ocean, where there's plenty of room and nobody got hurt.
1: Broke up into about possibly 100 to 150 odd pieces, and they tend to spread, and as they went forward they tumbled down, and more pieces would come. They would be little bright pieces, and then occasionally a very bright piece would come and fall, and it tended to sort of spray out in a horizontal direction, like a garden hose, with the water coming out of it and gradually falling in the downward direction.

0: DC-10, American Flight 191, crashed shortly after takeoff from O'Hare Airport this afternoon about 3 o'clock local time. One of the engines separated from the aircraft about 8,000 feet down the runway, and initial reports, and I stress the fact that these are initial reports, indicate that the aircraft was totally demolished and all the occupants fatal.
1: The next thing I saw was the plane nose over the tollway. At that moment, I went underneath the Oasis, and as I came out from underneath the Oasis, there was nothing but a big ball of black smoke. No noise or sound at all that I heard. Just a real horrible amount of black smoke and fire.
2: Thousands of air travelers throughout the world have been stranded by the decision of America's Federal Aviation Authority to ground all United States DC-10s. Similar orders have been issued by other safety authorities, and more than 250 aircraft are involved.

America is ours. We tried to stuff as much of it in our pockets as possible. I mean, here I am, I'm an American, but I've been living in, but I mean, this is an English, this is definitely a London group, no doubt about that. And we are showing the Americans once again that England leads the world in rock and roll.

0: Well, now let's hear from the man who's created the biggest sports story of the year. Trevor Francis, Britain's first million-pound player after his move from Birmingham to Nottingham Forest.
1: I've got to a stage now where I feel a little bit embarrassed with the publicity I'm receiving. Every day I pick up a newspaper and there's something in there about myself. Whenever I go out socialising, people come up to me and say, you know, you're worth £1 million, can I touch you?
2: Good ball from Bellier. Robertson can keep it in and he can. So Nottingham Forest going forward once more. Robertson, the danger to Malmo. Goes outside the defender, he cuts it back, there's danger here. The header comes in and it's there! Nottingham Forest have done it with Trevor Francis! Oh, what a moment for Trevor Francis in his very first European Cup tie. That could be so important.
3: John Helm put it to Clough that Francis's goal had paid off a large chunk of that fee.
4: No, I thought the cross deserved the goal, and John Robertson only cost £10.

is the heavy, heavy monster sound. The nuttiest sound around. So if you're coming off the street and you're beginning to feel the heat, well, listen, Buster, you better start to move your feet to the rockin'est, rock-steady beat of madness.

0: It's been a bad day for Southall. Around 6 hours of sporadic and vicious rioting, during which mobs, predominantly of young Asians, 300 or 400 strong, have repeatedly and violently attacked the police with bricks and stones and bottles. I've seen policemen lying bleeding on the pavement and being carried prostrate out of side streets into ambulances. And I've seen the police retaliate with a good deal of force too, kicking and punching rioters and bystanders alike as they drag them angrily away. And the violence, it must be said, always looked inevitable. Nearly half of Southall's 60,000 population is Asian, and they regarded the National Front's decision to hold an election rally here as provocative, insulting and frightening, and so they were determined to stop it if they could.
1: I mean, I was insulted. The National Front, I mean, they have no support in Southall, so why they come here? And so we had to do something, right, the young people?
2: I don't think it's legal to incite racial hatred, is it?
3: A spokesman for the Anti-Nazi League has said that the man who died during Monday night's battle in Southall was brutally clubbed by members of Scotland Yard's Special Patrol Group. 32-year-old New Zealander Blair Peach died in hospital following injuries sustained during the demonstration against the National Front.

0: In Rhodesia, 5 days of voting have effectively brought to an end 88 and a half years of white supremacy rule. At the close of the polls tonight, 65% of the electorate had voted for a new majority black government. A turnout that, as it's grown day by day, has been watched with increasing satisfaction by the present transitional government.
1: Bishop Abel Muzorewa celebrating at a cocktail party in Salisbury this week his party's victory in Rhodesia's first one-person, one-vote elections. Next month, this diminutive clergyman-turned-politician will be sworn in as his country's first black prime minister.
2: A number of my colleagues and I were sitting at the table with the president during dinner, and the question of the upcoming presidential campaign came up, and someone mentioned Senator Kennedy's name, and the president responded that he would whip Senator Kennedy's ass in the next election. And one of my colleagues didn't hear it, and he repeated it.

0: 11 people died and more than 20 were injured yesterday as fans stampeded into a hall to see a concert by The Who in Cincinnati. They were trampled to death in a rush for the best seats.
1: The crowd started accumulating at about 4 o'clock, and it got fairly deep at around 6, and the crowd was packed, and they were pushing each other back and forth.
2: It's like a vacuum cleaner. You get to the door, and all of a sudden, it's like a slingshot, and you're in.
3: I couldn't breathe. I thought I was dying. I lost my shoe.
4: People were just getting stamped on, and she was underneath, and I was trying to pull her out, and everybody was stamping on everybody.
1: And people were yelling, quit pushing, and I was in the middle of the crowd. I was scared. I was scared for my life. I had to get out.

0: Mr. Jeremy Thorpe and his three co-defendants have been acquitted on all charges in connection with the alleged plot to murder the male model, Norman Scott. The judge described Mr. Scott as a liar, a fraud, a sponger, a whiner, and a parasite.
1: I have always maintained that I was innocent of the charges brought against me, and the verdict of the jury, after a prolonged and careful investigation by them, I regard as totally fair, just, and a complete vindication.

I just hope that, you know, our English audience doesn't get sick of hearing this, you know, on the radio. I mean, it must be enough already. I know that when I hear songs too often, I get really sick of them. I know that everyone does.

0: police in West Yorkshire have decided to release a recorded message believed to be from the so-called Yorkshire Ripper. Radio and television stations are being asked to broadcast the tape in the hope that someone may recognise the voice of the man who's now sexually assaulted and murdered 11 women.
1: I'm Jack. I see you are still having no luck catching me. I have the greatest respect for you, George. But Lord, you are no nearer catching me now than 4 years ago when I started. At the rate I'm going, I should be in the book of records. I think it's 11 up to now, isn't it?
2: Anyone who may have recognized the voice on the tape recording is asked to telephone the police on Halifax 64421 or any police station.

0: Iran. Several hundred students have broken into the American embassy in Tehran and are holding a number of the staff hostage. They've issued a statement demanding that the Shah, who's being treated for cancer in a New York hospital, be sent home to stand trial in Iran.
1: When the students entered the American embassy, they told them, "We don't want to hit you, we want only to sit here and so on. Please open the door." They didn't accept, okay? After that, the student has gone up and arrest all of them and tied their hand.
2: For the fourth day running, a large crowd gathered outside the U.S. Embassy compound where the hostages are being held. The walls of the compound are smothered in posters, pictures of Ayatollah Khomeini and other religious leaders, and slogans proclaiming, "Soon we will hang the Shah, death to Carter and his guest, victory to Islam."
3: Tension in the Middle East heightened further this evening with an American accusation that the Russians have massively strengthened their forces in Afghanistan. The State Department called the action a blatant military interference in the internal affairs of a sovereign state, and they demanded international condemnation of the Soviet actions.
4: The Iranian leader Ayatollah Khomeini has banned Western pop music. He describes it as no different from opium and says it turns young people into frivolous and useless creatures. He's called on radio stations in Iran to cut out rock and roll, replace it with something instructive.

0: thing to do.
1: A square or a cube usually comes from cubes, Bill.
2: It's just that kind of music that does something to you. It doesn't matter what you wear.
3: The torch has been passed to a new generation of Americans.
4: You don't have Nixon to kick around anymore.
5: It appears as though something has happened in the motorcade group.
6: Why does it excite them so much?
7: If we knew, we'd form another group and be managers.
8: You seem to have absolutely no morals. Is this true?
9: Yeah. When you're a fair saint, they go...
10: That doesn't mean, of course, that the pound in your pocket has been devalued.
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25 Years of Rock was compiled and produced by Trevor Dann. Stuart Grundy devised the series, and research was by Pete Frame and John Tobler. Studio managers were Brian Thompson and Ray Hall, and the authentic newspaper clippings were read by Bill Bingham. Production secretary was Alison Hunt. 25 Years of Rock was a Radio 1 production in association with Billboard Magazine.

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2: From the Sky News Centre at 4, Andy Burnham's announced an £8.4 billion investment in the UK's nuclear submarine programme. The government says it'll support 22,000 apprenticeships by 2035 and tens of thousands of jobs across the country. It'll help deliver the next phase of the Dreadnought-class submarines built in Barrow-in-Furness. Defence Secretary Wes Streeting spoke earlier this month about the Prime Minister's aims for defence spending.
3: The Prime Minister has spoken passionately about his ambition to reindustrialise Britain. Defence is at the forefront of that mission. Defence will not just be a recipient of the proceeds of economic growth. It will be a central contributor.
2: The US military says it's launched strikes on Iran. The US Central Command says the strikes are a response to yesterday's attempted Iranian attacks on US forces based in the Middle East. An MP says she's furious after some of her constituents were scammed by a funeral director. Robert Bush is alleged to have kept bodies for months after they should have been cremated. The 48-year-old admitted 67 offences. Yesterday, a court heard he accepts he's hated and despised and has apologised to families. Emma Hardy is the local Labour MP for Kingston-upon-Hull and Halton Price.
4: It's just the inhumanity. He's done this to so many people, and the victims have been so brave, and I pay full tribute to them and the police for bringing this to justice. And I just hope that the sentence reflects the severity of his crimes.
2: He'll be sentenced on Friday. More than half of England is now in drought, with weeks of continuous dry weather taking its toll on water supplies. More than 20 million people are already under hosepipe bans. Scotland's Ancarad Evans picked up her second gold medal of the Commonwealth Games. She took the 200 metres breaststroke title in Glasgow. Northern Ireland's Kate O'Connor won the heptathlon. And British holidaymakers are swapping overseas trips for UK breaks. A Travelodge poll of more than 10,000 customers has named Cornwall's Port Isaac as the UK's top destination dupe, likened to Italy's Amalfi Coast. That's the latest. I'm Faye Rowlands.
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1: I was born and raised down in Alabama, on a farm way back up in the woods. I was so ragged that folks used to call me Patches. Papa used to tease me about it, 'cause deep down inside he was hurt, 'cause he'd done all he could.

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And you know, mama knew what I was going through, 'cause every day I had to work to feed.

0: Here's Alex, turning at a junction. 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And here's Sue, waiting to cross the road, off to get a takeaway.
1: Mm-hmm.
0: Sue's a curry fan, but she can't cook for toffee. 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Whoever you meet, travel like you know them.
1: Thanks.
0: Think, follow the highway code, and let's help keep everyone safe. The highway code rules in Northern Ireland may vary.
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3: Oh Lord, you made many, many poor people. 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

Erweising appeals to her heart's delight. 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
2: From the Sky News Centre at 5, the Prime Minister is expected to confirm an £8.4 billion investment later in the next generation of UK nuclear submarines. Andy Burnham says it'll protect Britain for decades to come and will help support tens of thousands of jobs. Shadow Defence Secretary James Cartledge claims it's a re-announcement of previously confirmed funding. The American military has completed a wave of what it described as heavy strikes on Iranian targets overnight. It says it struck command centres as well as missile and drone facilities. It follows attempted Iranian attacks on US forces in the Middle East earlier in the week. Here's a warning the US president gave last night.
3: We're going to be hitting them very hard because it's our turn to hit them. They know it's coming. They're asking us not to do it. But, they tried shooting it last night. So we had five rockets shot going 8,500 miles an hour, and all five rockets were knocked down to the ground.
2: The body of a Scottish woman's been found inside a suitcase in an abandoned building in Athens. Authorities are working to establish the circumstances. More than half of England is now in drought. Weeks of continuous dry weather is taking its toll on water supplies. It's claimed older people are more likely to face long A&E waits. More than two in five over 80s admitted to waits of over 12 hours last year. FIFA president Gianni Infantino says plans to sell off stakes in its football competitions, including the World Cup, is an opportunity but not an obligation. UEFA nations will attend an emergency meeting today. Infantino says it could have a huge impact.
4: Many, many other fans from everywhere in the world would gain immeasurably from this game-changing potential. It will transform football in their countries. But again, it is simply a choice for our members.
2: And Scottish swimmer Angharad Evans won her second gold medal of the Commonwealth Games with victory in the 200-metre breaststroke. That's the latest. I'm Faye Rowlands.
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5: 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It's the show where we've asked some well-known faces from the entertainment world to tell us what their favourite song is, so we can play it just for you. It really is an eclectic mix of songs and memories that we have for you during the next hour, so please do stay with us and see if their favourite song is your favourite song.
6: Hello, this is Pat Sharp. I hope you're doing okay. So, my favourite song. Well, this could change every day, couldn't it? From the list of endless tunes over the years and all the good ones still to come, it could keep on changing. But I'll go with Aha and Take On Me, because it pretty much is the perfect pop song. And I was also the first guy to ever play the iconic video on TV. When Aha came from Norway to London to be interviewed on Sky Channel, which was the pan-European cable version of the Sky TV that we know and love today. And I played the video on my pop show Skytracks, and people in Norway got to see it from a satellite broadcast live from London. Strange old game, perfect pop song on the radio for you right now. Enjoy Aha and Take On Me, and take me on while you're there.

0: Hello to all of you currently listening to Hospital Radio. I'm Paula Lane and I would like to share with you my favourite song, which is Tina Turner's Proud Mary. This song always lifts my spirits and motivates me, and I hope it brightens up your day. Here is Proud Mary by Tina Turner.
1: You know, every now and then I think you might like to hear something from us. Nice and easy. But there's just one thing, you see, we never ever do nothing nice and easy. We always do it nice and rough. But we're gonna take the beginning of this song and do it easy. But then we're gonna do the finish

Hello everyone, this is Chesney Hawkes here, and I've been asked to take part in a very fun radio feature here called My Favourite Song. First of all, I would like to wish you all well, and I hope that today is a good day for you guys. My favourite song of all time is Imagine by John Lennon. I grew up listening to John Lennon because my father was in a band called the Tremolos, so the Beatles were a huge part of his life and then became a big part of my life. And Imagine was the first song I ever learned to play on the piano, and I went on to play that at pretty much every gig I've ever done. I still think it's the most honest song ever written, and John Lennon, I think, is the most honest songwriter that ever lived. So this is my favourite song of all time, Imagine by John Lennon.

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1: Hello, I'm Diana Moran, but you probably know me better as the Green Goddess. 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Now, I've been asked by Hospital Radio to name my favourite song. For me, it will always be Can You Feel the Love Tonight from the musical The Lion King. It's so beautiful and always makes me shed a tear or two of happiness. It's from the 1994 film, and the version of the song performed by Elton John is my favourite. I've four grandchildren, and together over the years, we've enjoyed the musical many, many times. They've grown up, and now adults, the three girls work in the NHS. The words of the song are so lovely and relevant at this time for many of you in hospital and feeling a bit down. So relax for a few minutes and enjoy, and just feel the love of the NHS staff. And feel the love of your family and friends who are sending you their love.

Hi everybody, it's Sean Williamson here, formerly Barry of EastEnders, and I've been asked by Matthew Rolland to pick my favourite song, which isn't easy. I think we've all got 10, 20, even 30 songs that could fit the bill. But I've picked one. It's a slow song, because do you remember back in the day when the nightclubs, in between 1:45 and 2 in the morning before the lights come up, that was the crucial time, because you'd ask someone to dance with you, and if they said yes, it was wonderful. If not, you walked home unkissed and without the all-important phone number in your pocket. So around about this time, one of the hits in the charts, this was the early 80s I'm going back to, was Zoom by Fat Larry's Band. They were pretty much a one-hit wonder, but what a hit. I hope you enjoy it. Get well soon. Lots of love to you all. This is Zoom by Fat Larry's Band. Thank you.

Hi, this is John Thompson, and one of my favourite songs, because I couldn't pick an absolute favourite, is Level 42, Hot Water, preferably the 12-inch mix, because this was one of my absolute favourite bands when I was learning to play drums properly, and they played the kind of music I loved, which was jazz funk, and still love. And I'd like to take this opportunity to wish everyone in all the hospitals, get well soon, and have a speedy recovery. And enjoy this track. Thank you.

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3: Welcome back to My Favourite Song. It's the show where we've asked a whole bunch of celebs to tell us about their favourite song so they can share it with you. Coming up, more hits.

Hello, Adrian Lester here. Just wanted to share with you that my favourite track is As by Stevie Wonder. Wherever I am, whatever I'm doing, whenever this song comes on, it always lifts my spirit. So wherever you are and whatever you're doing, I hope you enjoy it. All the best.

Hi, this is Simon Le Bon from Duran Duran on Your Hospital Radio. I've been doing a little radio show. It's called Whoosh. And over the last year, I've played some fantastic music. And you know what? I'm going to choose a track by a band called Caveman. This is You Got a Feeling.

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1: Hello there, everybody. My name's Sue Devaney. I play Debbie Webster in Coronation Street. And I'm just wishing you all the very best, and I hope you all get well soon. My favourite song at the minute today, because it changes from day to day, but it's called Oh Happy Day by Misha Paris. It's a real feel-good, upbeat, lifting song. So have a clap, have a dance, have a sing-song, and enjoy. Ta-ra for now.

0: My name is Danny John Jules, and my favorite song is I've Got to Be Me by Sammy Davis Jr. because it's kind of what everyone really wants to be, no matter where they are. So as long as you keep being you, that's the main thing.
1: Whether I'm right or whether I'm wrong, whether I find a place in this world

0: Well, that's just about all we have time for now. I hope you've enjoyed our celebrities telling us about their favourite song, and I wonder whether we've played a favourite song of yours in the last hour. Matthew Rolland from Hospital Radio Reading was responsible for getting all of our celebrities involved in today's show, so thanks to him for all his hard work in making that happen. I'm Richard Smith saying thank you so much for listening to this edition of My Favourite Song, and we look forward to your company again very soon. And as we just have time left for one more, who's our final guest on the show today?
1: Hi everyone, I'm Nikki Chapman, and I hope you're all keeping well and wish you all the very best. My favourite song that I'm going to share with you today is Take That's Back for Good. Now, I am going to take you back to the 1990s when I worked with this band, and I can remember organising their performance on the Brit Awards, where they just sat down on stools, very simple, beautifully shot, and wonderfully performed. And it also takes me back to the time I was on the video shoot for this video. It all sounds very glamorous, doesn't it, working in the music industry? But I promise you, it really wasn't for this shoot. The video was shot in either Elstree Street or Pinewood. I can't remember which one, but it was one of our big studios in the UK. It was pouring with rain, but it is one of the most beautiful songs ever. And whenever I listen to it, it takes me back to those years in the 90s when I was fortunate enough to work with the band. Enjoy and take care. Lots of love.

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2: From the Sky News Centre at 6. The Prime Minister is expected to confirm an £8.4 billion investment later in the next generation of UK nuclear submarines. Andy Burnham says it will protect Britain for decades to come and help support tens of thousands of jobs and apprenticeships. But Shadow Defence Secretary James Cartledge claims it's a re-announcement of funding previously confirmed. Our Chief Political Correspondent John Craig says the PM was asked about defence spending yesterday.
3: He just said in terms of our NATO commitments, we'll honour those commitments. No commitment on the 3.5% of GDP target or even the 3% target a bit earlier.
2: The US military says it's hit dozens of targets in Iran in a new series of strikes lasting 2 hours. It says they were a strong response to Iranian missiles launched towards American forces in the region a day earlier. The body of a Scottish woman's been found inside a suitcase in an abandoned building in Greece. Authorities say the victim, who's being named only as Elizabeth, was identified by fingerprint data. FIFA boss Gianni Infantino has insisted a plan to sell stakes in the World Cup can turbocharge football around the world, but it's been met with criticism, with European governing body UEFA accusing FIFA of trying to enrich themselves and their friends. Scotland's double Commonwealth champion Anne Harriet Evans says it's surreal to be taking home two gold medals. She added the 200 metres breaststroke title in Glasgow last night to her 100 metres crown earlier this week.
4: It was the environment that made it fun and the country that I'm swimming for that made it fun, and you know, showing off the hard work that I've done and having my coaches and my family there supporting me, which made just my whole week really fun.
2: And it's claimed parents will spend an average of 88 hours scrolling on their mobiles over the summer holidays. A survey's found more than half of children think their mums and dads miss family moments because of their phone use. That's the latest. I'm Tanya Snuggs.
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5: 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With Wilfrid Bramble as Albert.
6: Trouble with him, he's got no flair. He's a rotten rag and bone man. Too soft. Let any old bag pitch him the tale about being a poor, lonesome old widow woman, and he'll pay her twice what the stuff's worth. And if they're young, it's worse. All he's interested in is the goods on display in their shop windows.
5: With Harry H. Corbett as Harold.
7: Even in the most generous light, he's a stupid, toothless, mindless old twit. But he's dead lucky. I mean, if they dropped a bomb on us by mistake, he'd be the only one left. Walking around the ruins, moaning. You back, wow back, you great creeping bag of bones, wow back. Well, he's taught me one thing. I now know what a sleeping partner means.
5: This week, the musical evening.
6: Dad? I'm back. Dad? Oh, Dad. Oh, where the hell is he?
8: You lazy old twit. Look at him. Oh, a sleeping beauty. If I can't miss an opportunity like this. Oh, it's perfect. Yeah, this cushion would do the trick. Nobody would know. Old man, weak heart, died in his sleep. Nobody would miss him. I'd be free then, and I could get out. The business would be mine. I could flog it all. Nobody would know.
9: Oh, hello, Dad. I was just going to put this cushion behind your head, make it more comfortable.
8: Hello, dear.
6: Have I been asleep? What's the time?
7: Half past four.
6: You're home early. Have you unloaded the cart?
7: No, not yet.
6: Well, what are you hanging about for? Go on, get your finger out. Get outside and unload it. What are you standing about for?
7: Why did I hesitate?
6: Eh?
7: Nothing.
6: Dreaming again. Go on, get outside and finish your work.
7: Well, I was hoping you might be coming out to give me a hand.
6: Yeah.
7: I've got a great cartload of junk out of there.
6: That makes a change.
7: Look, if you ever say one encouraging word to me, I shall drop dead straight, I will.
6: Come on, if you want me to help you, let's get it over with.
7: Oh, God, if I ever come in here and find him asleep again, I won't hang about. I'll garrot him.
6: Don't do it like that.
7: I'm not going to load it like that myself. Well, I don't need your help. If that's what you call unloading, you might as well go back to sleep. The idea is to lift it off gently, so as not to break anything.
6: Well, that's only good for firewood. You'll have to break it up in the end.
7: Look, I'll be the judge of what's to be broken up or not. Now, hand it gently. Now, give me a hand with this barrel.
6: Anything in it?
7: No.
6: Here. These pictures are nice. I like them. I'll have these for my bedroom. I could do with something on the walls. Oh, good, you've got a set. Chastity, virtue, motherhood. They're all right, aren't they?
7: All right. Very revolting.
6: Big women. You don't get women like this these days. Generous, that's what these are. Ample. Oh, I don't like these skinny girls they have today. I like big, beefy birds. All little ones. I don't mind little ones. It's the skinny ones I can't stand like you go out with.
7: Oh, I don't go out with skinny birds.
6: Well, they're a bit close to the bone, aren't they? Not like these. There's no salt cellars here, mate. That's all meat. Yeah, I'll have these for my room.
7: Oi, oi, what about the rest of it?
6: No, I don't want any of that.
7: Look, I'm not interested in what you don't want. You're a right scavenger, ain't you? You're like a skinny little vulture, up and about, waiting to pick the cart clean. Now put that down and help me unload it.
6: Oh, God, can't you do anything? What's this?
7: That, Father, is a moose's head. Museums gives a lot for them.
6: It's got foot and mouth disease.
7: How can an head have foot and mouth disease?
6: What's in this sack, then? Shoes? Hey, these brown and white two-tones are all right, aren't they? I haven't seen a pair of these since before the war. Used to wear these. 28-inch bottoms, a belt at the back of me jacket, double-breasted waistcoat and an anti-eating hat.
7: Oh, yes. Very Foreign Office. Now, put them back.
6: Put them back? You're not flogging these. Bit of polish and a few nails, I'll be set up for life.
7: Look, you see that hole? They're all like that. It's going to need a hell of a lot of polish to fill that in. At least four tins, stuck in the toes.
6: Yeah, you ain't flogging these shoes and that's final. I've got just as much right to be well-dressed as you have.
7: No, I'm turning this in. I mean, I'm not a rag and bone man anymore. I'm a personal outfitter to you. Everything I bring home goes on your feet, your legs, your head, or up in your bedroom. You can't get that door open in your room as it is.
6: Oh, go on, let me have them. I like nice shoes. There's only 8 pairs.
7: Well, you've got 3 tea chests up in your room full of shoes. You've got about 60 pairs up there.
6: I like shoes.
7: Look, you've got 3 pairs of riding boots you never uses, and we ain't sold a bit of clothing in years. You nick it all. You've got more clothes than George Sanders has.
6: Now, go on, let me keep them.
7: Oh, all right, then take them. I'm fed up with it. Take the cart, take the lot.
6: Oh, thanks. Hey, what's in that tea chest?
7: You leave that alone. That is mine.
6: What are they?
7: Gramophone records.
6: Oh, no, not more gramophone records.
7: Yes, more gramophone records.
6: You got gramophone records. What do you want more for?
7: I'm trying to build up a comprehensive library of classical music.
6: Oh, God. I suppose we're going to have you sitting there with your hand over your eyes for a fortnight now. Have you got enough of them classical bits already?
7: No, I haven't. There are thousands of compositions I haven't even touched upon yet.
6: Have you got any twist records in there?
7: Well, I sincerely hope not. I bought these from a very select lady. Her husband is a doctor. They both have a very cultivated taste in music. Oh, I should be most surprised if there's anything ropier than Rachmaninoff in here, mate. Here, with a bit of luck, I might even get a side one or two of Beethoven's Fifth. I've been looking for them for months. I'm fed up with starting halfway through the first movement. Do you know, I've not heard Beethoven's Fifth right away through since September. And that was your fault. You ruined them. That and 4 sides of Finlandia. Using them as table mats.
6: Well, I was only trying to protect the table.
7: Now, what about my symphonies? Curl right up, lady. A great steaming teapot stuck right in the middle of them. I've been trying to replace them ever since. It's very difficult these days. You see, there ain't many 78s about. And there's upwards of 8 records in a symphony, you know. Now, come on, mind out. Yeah, let's get these sorted out. Then we'll have a recital.
10: Oh, yes.
7: A nice musical soiree. Look, you can sit down, put your feet up and relax. Oh, do you good. Instead of going down to the Skinner's Arms, you can stay in and listen to some good music for a change.
9: Can I bring me shoes and me pictures?
7: Yeah.
9: I don't mind listening to gramophone records, but I wish you got something more cheerful for a change. That stuff drives me round the bend. They sound like as if they need a firework under the backside, some of them.
7: As usual, you are talking like a prize twit. Look, Bielsa's got more taste in his music than you have. Oh, you want to see his ears go up when I whistle the Ride of the Valkyrie? You want to see him move? Oh, if I give him, I've had 90 nervous breakdowns, he'd probably give me a kick right up the shaft. Here, let's see what we've got here. I want to be Bobby's girl. God blimey, here, you can have that one.
9: I thought you said she had good taste, this woman.
7: I must be one of her daughters. Oh, the kid of the day. I mean, they've got no taste in music. If you ought to put me on that jukebox, Julie, I'd tell him a thing or two. I mean, the blokes and birds they get on there. I mean, what do they know about music? I mean, what qualifications have they got to pass an opinion? I wouldn't ask half of them what time of day it was. Well, I wish I could get on there. It'd be the uter for everything as far as I'm concerned.
9: Can I put my record on?
7: You're not playing back on my electric gramophone. It ruined my style, as it
9: were. Oh, what's the point of giving me a record if I can't play it?
7: Well, you buy your own gramophone. I wouldn't sell him my turntable with that rubbish. You buy your own gramophone. And play them when I'm out of the house. Go on, sort through your shoes.
9: Yeah.
7: Now, let's see now. Ah, De Broglie's Summers and his Savoy Orpheans. Roses of Picardy. The Miner's Dream of Home. Jimmy Leach and his Organolians. Charlie Cans.
9: You got some good stuff there, ain't you?
7: Now, be quiet. All the good stuff must be at the bottom. The Teddy Bear's Picnic. Excerpts from the Chocolate Soldier. Oh, that's better. Oh, we're getting nearer. Ah, here we are, here we are. Oh, this is the gear. Stravinsky. Oh, I ain't got any Stravinsky. Oh, that is marvellous. Sides 3 and 4 of the Firebird suit. Oh, this is worth what I paid for the lot. Look, Dad. Sides 3 and 4 of the Firebird suit. If I ain't got a scratch on it, it's hardly been played.
9: Good. Let's keep it that way.
7: Now, listen, Peter. We all know you are ignorant. Don't keep on about it. If you don't like it, bang your ears up or sling your hook or something. Don't spoil it for me as well, eh?
9: I'm talking my own house now.
7: Look, I don't mind you talking. You can talk as much as you like. Only shut up. I'm going to play my records.
9: And I'm going to do a bit of shoe mending.
7: What diabolical rubbish have you got now?
9: It's me do-it-yourself cobbler's kit. I've got me pliers, me nails and me hammer.
7: Well, I prefer my record player. Oh, yes, this should really be good.
9: Isn't that beautiful?
7: What the hell do you think you're doing?
9: I'm mending me shoes.
7: Well, don't mend them now. I'm playing my records, aren't I?
9: Why? Does it put you off?
7: Well, of course it puts me off.
9: Oh, well, how long are you going to be then?
7: I don't know. I'm just playing my gramophone records. I don't put a time limit on myself. I might go on for hours.
9: Oh, well, I ain't standing here with me hammer poised waiting for you to finish. I've got me cobbling to do.
7: You don't have to do your cobbling tonight. You can do it tomorrow when I'm out.
9: Now, I've got other things to do during the day. I always cobble at night.
7: Will you stop that banging? Look, I've missed half of it now. I shall have to start again.
9: I don't like your music. I don't say turn it off, though, do I?
7: Oh, that is hardly the same thing, is it? I mean, the quality of your cobbling is in no way affected by my music. Whereas, conversely, I found it difficult to follow the score with you knocking 7 bells out of them boots with a 5-pound hammer. Now, will you kindly keep quiet?
9: No! I'm on my side of the room and I'm going to do me cobbling.
7: You're warped, you are. You've got a twisted little mind. You're doing this deliberate just to go against me. You're nothing yourself, so you want me to be nothing. You can't stand me trying to better myself or watching me enjoy myself, can you? Well, I'm going to. I'm going to play all my symphonies and all my operas and all my concertos. I'm going to go right through my collection.
10: That's all right by me. I've got all these boots to mend.
7: Well, I hope it puts you off. I hope you smash your fingers with the hammer. And when you wears them shoes, I hope the nails stick right up into your feet and poison you. I'm going to play the loudest piece of music I've got. I'm going to turn the volume right up. I'll drive you out, mate. Music don't only soothe the savage breast, mate. It gives you headache as well. Yeah. Do you know what this is? It's Wagner, mate. A real eardrum splitter.
10: You carry on with your concert, son, and I'll get on with me cobbling. I'm ready when you are.
7: Are you going to stop hammering?
10: Never!
7: Right, press your lock and listen for a volume. Look, I'll bring the loudspeaker closer. Is that near enough? Can you hear me better like that?
10: Take that infernal thing away, you'll break my eardrum. Alright, you ask me. How do you like this then?
7: Will you stop that hammering?
10: No!
7: Stop it!
10: No!
7: Give me that thing!
10: Don't you touch my lawn!
7: I'm going to more than touch it, mate. I'm going to throw it through the window, and you can think yourself lucky that I don't chuck your miserable, dirty little carcass right off.
10: Bring that back here! Why, you rotten little... I'll stop your larks, Harold Stepner. You won't play that record again.
7: Right. Right, then. Right. There go your shoes. They'll love them. And your tools.
10: I'll do your precious records for this.
7: No, no, you don't. You keep away from my cabinet. That is my collection, that is. Give me the hammer.
10: No.
7: That can go with the rest. Yeah. Now, you leave that cabinet alone. Do you hear me? What are you doing with them keys?
10: That stopped your little game, ain't it? I've locked it. That's finished your musical evening, ain't it?
7: Give me them keys back. Give me them keys.
10: Come and get them.
7: I'll kill you for this. Quick, come on. Give me them keys.
10: I ain't got them.
7: What you done with them?
10: I chucked them away.
7: You chucked them away. You great pillock. The keys to everything we lock up on that ring. The house, the gates, the stable, the safe, the records. The safe? Where are they?
11: I don't know. Out in the yard somewhere.
7: Out in the yard somewhere. Come here, you.
10: Help, yeah, come on here.
7: Now, take a good look round. By that wall there.
10: Here.
7: Boilers, stoves, old cookers and hardware, about 10 tons of it. This side of a gate.
10: Help me here.
7: There's bedsteads, iron, brass and wood and metal chairs, fire irons and dog baskets. Now, on the far side.
10: Oh, you're breaking me neck.
7: There's scrap iron, bedsteads and ball cocks. And you threw our keys into the middle of that lot.
11: Where? We don't know, but somewhere.
7: Come on, we got to find them if it takes all night. Oh, God.

0: What have I put my hand in? Have you found them yet?
1: Not yet.
0: No, mate.
1: No, they don't seem to be here, do they?
0: Well, of course they're here. I mean, if you threw them out in the yard, they must be here. But they ain't going to disappear, are they? I mean, really, throwing away keys. Oh, honestly, what do you want going to do a stupid thing like that for? How are we going to find them in all this lot?
1: I don't know.
0: I don't know. Oh, now you know you don't know. It was a rhetorical question. We've got to find them. The keys to the safe are on that ring. All our money's in there. We can't get the horse out of the stable. He's locked in. We haven't fed him yet. What are we going to do? Poke his out through the keyhole one at a time?
2: You should have fed him before you locked him in.
0: I didn't know you was going to throw the keys away, did I? The gates is locked as well. We can't get out. What a great twit you are.
2: That's right, blame me.
0: Who else can I blame?
2: Oh, hey, wait a minute. I'll just remember, we've got another set of keys.
0: Why didn't you say so, crawling about a yard and on knees? Where are they? Where are they?
1: In the safe.
0: In the safe. You stupid old twitted old clot.
2: Don't look at me like that, Harold.
0: Now, look. Now, let's think about this. I mean, there's no use us wandering about haphazardly. We've got to work it out. Now, how hard did you throw them?
2: Well, it sort of went over my shoulder like one of them pace bowlers at the Oval.
0: Wait a minute. Come over here and stand by the door. Now, take this stone. Here are the keys.
2: Hey, the keys? Have you found the keys?
0: No, I haven't found a key. Look, take this stone. It represents the key. Now, you come rushing out of the lounge, like you did before, and throw the stone with the same velocity and in the same direction, same angle, same elevation, as you threw the keys. If I can remember what they learnt me in the gunners during the war, I should be able to work out the estimated trajectory. Huh? Right, now you get in the lounge.
1: All right.
0: Ready?
1: Right.
0: Go.
2: Where's it go? Out there.
0: Oh, no, but where?
2: I don't know. I've got my glasses on. We better go and look for it.
0: Right, look, I ain't looking for stones, mate. We got plenty of stones. It's the keys I'm after. Now, let's start again. Let's see that throw again.
2: All right.
0: Not
2: this.
0: What? Hold it there. Oh, yes. I think I can work out the general direction. Look, hold your arm still. I've got to look along it, haven't I? Hold your arm still. Yes, well, all things being equal, allowing for a reasonable margin of error in the trajectory, I should think there'll be somewhere amongst that 5.5 ton of rubbish over there. Look, can you remember what sort of sound they made when they landed?
2: Sort of a jingling sound.
0: Like a bunch of keys?
2: Yeah, that's right.
0: Thank you. That is a great help, that is. Come on, let's start shifting it all.
2: We're not going to move all that.
0: Well, can you think of a better suggestion?
2: Yeah. I know. Hang on a bit.
3: This will ferret them out.
0: What on earth are you doing? What use is that?
2: It's a mine detector.
0: Oh, no, it's a mine detector. I didn't think it was a vacuum cleaner. I'm just asking, what use is it?
2: Well, it detects metal objects.
0: Oi, oi. Just take a look around you. Now, what would you say, in your opinion, does the vast majority of the stuff in this yard consist of?
1: Metal.
2: Metal.
0: Thank you. And if you get any more ideas, shut up. Leave the thinking to me. Now, there's only one methodical way of doing this. Remove all this piece by piece, shake it, and put it somewheres else. Shall we commence? What are you messing about with that gas stove for? Well, they won't be inside that, will they? I mean, keys don't fly through the air, open the oven door, nip inside, and close the door behind them, do they?
2: Well, they might have fallen through the hole where the gas ring goes. Yeah, I'll have a look inside.
0: Oh, if only he'd do that with the one in the kitchen.
2: They're not in here.
0: I would have sloshed you if they had have been. But will you concentrate on the job in hand? It'll be dark soon, then we've had it.
2: Here. Look, There's that old suit of armor we picked up at that time. You remember that big house that we're knocking down?
4: Come on, rattle it.
2: There's something in that armor.
4: It might be a skeleton. Yeah, he fell off his horse and couldn't get up. Come on, yeah, lift up the lid, see if there's a skull in there.
2: There's something in there, I heard it rattle.
4: How could a bunch of keys get inside that? I mean, the whole idea of these things is to keep stuff out.
2: Well, I could have gone in through the hole in the headpiece. There's certainly something in here.
4: Well, it won't be up there, whatever it is, will it? I mean, it'll be down at his feet.
2: And pull his leg off.
4: Look over.
2: It's a set of teeth.
4: Blimey. Someone must have given him a wallop.
2: Yeah, great pudding. It's one of them pairs you brought on that time. The job lot, 4,000 in them. 40 quid it cost me. That was a brilliant piece of buying on your part.
4: Oh, I don't start on about them again. That's past history, that is. Look, start looking around those tins of paint. Yeah, that was one of your brilliant buys, wasn't it? 5 drums of army surplus khaki paint.
2: Hey, there's one here without a lid on. Look, see? The skin's broken. It's been done recent, that is. I bet they're in there. That's where they are, in there.
4: Well, put your hand in. Get them out.
2: Oh, I ain't putting my hand in there.
4: Well, it's only paint.
2: Oh, you put yours in.
4: No. I got better clothes on than you.
2: I can't do it. I've just remembered I'm allergic to paint. I'd come up in a rash if I got paint on me.
4: You said that about Walter.
2: It's the lead. It gets in me lungs. Yeah, you see, it started again. It was the gas in the First World War that started it off. Paint aggravates me.
4: Oh, mind out. I'll put my arms in.
2: Got him?
4: Wait a minute. There is something here.
2: Is it the keys?
4: No, it's not the keys. I found that stone you just threw out here. Oh, blimey, if we couldn't find them stinking lousy keys in daylight, how are we going to find them in the dark? Dad, bring that light over here, will you? Dad, did you hear me? Where are you? Dad, where's he got to now? How long have you been in here?
2: Ouch. Hello, son. Have you found him?
4: I said, how long have you been in here?
2: Not long. I only come in for a little drink to warm me up.
4: You crafty old twit. I thought you was out there on the other side of that junk heap. Come back here. Come on, back you come into the yard.
2: Let's go to bed, Al. It's gone 1 o'clock in the morning.
4: Look, I'm finding them keys if it takes all night. Now, you keep in my sight. You sort through that lot, and I'll rake the ground over here.
2: Hey, ever seen this?
4: It's a gramophone.
2: Yeah, it goes all right. Can I have it?
4: No.
2: It's only one of them old-fashioned horn ones.
4: I don't care. You're not having it. We've already got a gramophone.
2: Well, can I play me records on your gramophone?
4: Certainly not.
2: Oh, then let me have this one.
4: Look, I'm not going to stand here arguing the toss. You're not having it. Go on, get looking for them keys.
2: Yeah, but...
4: I do not want to hear any more about it.
2: Always wanted a gramophone of my own. I bet it gets a lovely tone from a horn like that. Hello. It's them. I found them. It's the keys. Harold?
5: What is it?
2: About that gramophone.
4: Oh, don't keep on about that gramophone, for God's sake.
2: I want that gramophone to play me records on.
4: Well, you're not having it. You're not playing that sort of music in my home.
2: All right, then. No gramophone, no keys.
4: You found the keys?
2: Yeah, they were in the gramophone horn.
4: Give us them here.
2: No. If I can't have this gramophone, I'm dropping these down this drain hole.
4: Give us those keys.
2: You stay where you are. One step forward and I'll drop them.
5: Oh, don't be daft, Dad.
4: Now, look, we spent all night looking for them, but we're both tired and cold. Let's talk it over. Come inside and let's have a little drink.
2: No, I want that gramophone. Oh, these keys have gone down the drain hole.
4: This is blackmail.
2: Make up your mind. My hands is getting cold. They'll slip through my fingers in a minute.
5: Oh, I meant...
2: Promise?
4: Yes.
2: Cross your heart and hope to die in a cellar full of rats.
4: Oh, Dale. Oh, sakes. He's like a little child, this man.
6: Well, whatever makes you happy. Cross me arms to die, set her full of words.
2: There you are, then. Lucky I threw them keys away, wasn't it? We wouldn't have found this gramophone, would we?
6: No, we wouldn't, would we?
2: There, my own gramophone at last.
4: Oof. I feel quite done in after all that. I think I'll chuck on some Tchaikovsky. Oh, I find him very relaxing. Almost soporific, you might say. Here, listen to this. Yeah, I can't wait for the cannon to get going.
2: Oh, no, I can't stand that. My records are the best.
6: No, at the same time. Turn that off.
2: You turn yours off.
6: I'll turn it off when it's finished.
2: You're good on for hours.
6: I don't care. Turn it off.
2: No, you said I could have it.
6: Right, this time you've gone too far.
2: What are you doing? Don't you touch my grandfather.
6: I'm going to put a stop to this, Dad. Once and for all, I'm going to take this obnoxious machine out into the yard and there I shall jump on it.
2: No, that don't do it, Harold.
6: Your protest is of no avail. Ha-ha! Ha-ha! Come on, Tchaikovsky! Come on for good luck!
4: Ha-ha! Open this door.
6: Let me in! Oh, where are those keys? Oh, God, I let them inside. Oi, let me in. Open this door. What you doing in there?
5: You leave my gramophone alone. Get that horrible stub over my turntable. Let me in. Open this door. Look, if you leave my gramophone, I'll murder you. I'll run you right round the turntable.

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3: We present I'm Sorry I Haven't a Clue, the antidote to panel games. At the piano is Colin Sell, and your chairman is Jack D.
4: Hello and welcome to I'm Sorry I Haven't a Clue. You join us this week on a visit to Gateshead in the fine county of Tyne and Wear. Nestling on the south bank of the River Tyne, the people of Gateshead have seven bridges providing access to the suburb of Newcastle.

0: In retirement, Addison turned to charitable work with the Fallen Women of Newcastle. He died in 1860 following a short illness, despite specialist treatment from his colleague, Dr. Arthur Clapp. Newcastle's magnificent railway station is served by several operators. East Coast Main Line have services to London and Edinburgh, while TransPennine have male staff dressed in frocks. We are today guests of the Sage, Gateshead. The venue has several spaces, including the Northern Rock Foundation Hall, named after the famous bank, and the Sir Michael Straker Cafe, named after Sir Michael Straker, best known for giving his name to a cafe. Gateshead's Baltic Gallery is host to this year's Turner Prize. Hotly tipped to win the often controversial art competition is an installation consisting of a family takeaway burger meal in a large styrofoam box. You can tell it's good because the fries follow you around the room. But the Baltic isn't alone in ushering people into a room to be bewildered by odd exhibits. Let's meet the teams. On my left, Barry Cryer and Graham Garden. And on my right, Timbrook Taylor and Marcus Brigstock. And our lovely lady scorer who can't wait to handle the team's points. Please welcome the ever delightful Samantha. Okay, the first round is all about film titles, which puts Timbrook Taylor at an advantage. Tim is no stranger to the movie-making business, as he once had a contract to work at Paramount Studios, although he usually had no more than two lines: who takes milk and who takes sugar. There's nothing says more about a movie than its title, so I'll ask the teams to suggest films that would have been quite different if just one letter had gone missing from the title. Barry, you can start.
1: Oliver Twit.
0: Tim.
2: Goat Busters.
0: Marcus.
3: Somebody Up There Licks Me.
0: Graham.
4: The Itches of Eastwick.
1: The Scottish Western High Noon.
2: The Godfather.
4: Lice in Wonderland.
1: Who Framed Roger Rabbit?
3: True Git.
4: Cream. Cream 2. Cream 3. When the creaming had to stop.
1: One Loo Over the Cuckoo's Nest.
3: Monty Python's The Life of Bran.
1: Rear Widow.
3: Monty Python's The Quest for the Holy Grail.
4: The Greatest Tory Ever Told.
3: Brave Hat. Annie Ate Your Gun.
1: They shoe horses, don't they?
2: E, the extraterrestrial.
0: Well, the teams are going to sing for us now in the round called One Song to the Tune of Another. Piano accompaniment will be provided by Colin Sell. Listeners will be interested to learn that Colin has recently been doing film scores. He gave Gone with the Wind 8 out of 10. We'll start with you, Barry. I'd like you to sing the words of Shirley Bassey's Goldfinger to the tune of Babyface.
1: Goldfinger, he's a man to man with the Midas touch. A spider's touch, such a cold finger, beckons you to enter his web of sin, but

0: Okay, so you now, Tim, I'd like you to sing the words of Teenage Dirtbag by Wheatus to the tune of Waltzing Matilda.
1: Her name is Noel, I have a dream about her. She rings my bell, I got a gym class in half an hour. Oh, how she rocks in Keds and tube socks, but she doesn't know who I am, and she doesn't give a damn about me.

0: boyfriend's a dick.
1: Your turn, Graham. I'd like you to sing the words of Fog on the Tyne to the tune of I Love Paris in the Springtime.
2: Sitting in a sleazy snack bar, sucking three sausage rolls, slipping down slowly, slipping down sideways. Think I'll sign off the door, 'cause the fog

Finally, Marcus, I'd like you to sing the words of Big Mouth Strikes Again by the Smiths to the tune of Somewhere Over the Rainbow.

0: Marcus there with the very song that got him thrown off X Factor. Now, the next round is all about identifying mysterious symptoms. Barry Cryer was telling us he recently noticed his dog was acting strangely, so Barry took him to be examined. The vet explained he'd have to stop rubbing his backside on the carpet as he was trying to examine the dog. Okay, well, we'll start with you, Tim and Marcus. You're suffering from an unusual medical complaint and have just been called for your appointment with doctors Barry and Graham. You must outline your symptoms to them and then they'll be judged based on how accurately they're able to diagnose your condition. Now, the identity of your complaints is now being displayed to the audience via the laser display screen. And for listeners at home, here's the mystery voice.
1: Tim and Marcus think they're Greek. Tim and Marcus think they're Greek.
0: So off you go, Tim and Marcus.
2: Hello there.
3: Good morning.
2: Good morning, doctors.
4: Come in and sit down and take your clothes off.
5: What seems to be the trouble?
2: Well, to start off, I think we may have lost our marbles.
6: That was a long time ago, and to be honest, we've lost it all now.
2: Yeah, we have. Could you give us a bob, please?
5: Have you lost? Everything.
2: Sorry, both of you are speaking at the same time.
4: I'm sorry. We're in practice.
5: Yeah. What exactly have you lost? You mean everything?
6: Well, pretty much.
2: Well, most of our plates, haven't we?
6: There's no improvement. Sometimes we'll work as much as 2 hours a week and nothing seems to improve. And I'm getting fatter.
5: You look to be well into your 20s. Have you retired?
2: Oh, yes. Yes. State law. Yeah. Yes. Yes. Yeah. Twice now. I think it's time for lunch, isn't it?
6: It's about 11
2: o'clock.
6: Yeah, why not?
2: It's about 11 o'clock.
5: Well, I think we can see what's wrong with these people.
4: Yes?
5: They're Greek.
4: Yes.
0: Very good. Okay, so it's your turn to be patients now, Barry and Graham. The identity of your mystery medical condition will now be displayed to the audience via the laser display board, while here again is the mystery voice for listeners at home.
1: Barry is turning into Ricky Gervais. Barry is turning into Ricky Gervais.
4: Morning.
2: Morning, morning.
6: Sorry, have you been waiting long?
2: Yeah. Could you just put your clothes back on, please?
5: I should explain, I'm not the one with the problem. I'm just his friend. It's Barry, who I'm very concerned about.
4: And lucky to be so, in my opinion.
5: Yes, he's... something's come over him. He's turning very strange. I mean, he was all right till he left the office, and then something weird happened.
2: Is he called Barry, this person?
4: I am not called Barry. Is this some sort of ironic joke you're doing here?
5: See
4: I know that, doing. Mate.
5: He thinks he's doing irony all the time.
4: You're sad. You don't understand irony.
5: No.
4: I know irony. I define it.
5: He lives in a fantasy world. All these famous friends, he claims, Johnny Depp and, oh, Keith Chegwin.
6: Yeah. Wow. That sounds very nasty.
5: Yeah, and started using words, weird words like pong.
4: Pong is an old word for a smell.
5: A lot of people
4: pong
5: find it offensive.
4: Pong is not an offensive word.
5: There you go.
4: I have spoken, therefore it is true.
5: I wouldn't mind, but he started bullying little bald-headed men.
4: You don't get irony, do you? I feel sorry for you.
6: Is that pretty much all the symptoms, or are there any extras?
5: Oh, no. I could go into them, but life's too short.
4: He's a smart merchant.
6: I don't know. Oh.
2: We think we might have got it.
6: I think you're probably suffering from Ricky Gervais.
0: Sure, well, the next game is a new one called Word Builders. Oh. In this round, I'll provide the teams with a word. Then the first player must himself come up with a word that starts with a word I gave him, hence building a word. Then each player in turn has to come up with a word that starts with the word I provided, thereby word building. So, Tim, let's play Word Builders. And the starting word for you to build with is word. Off you go.
2: Word Builders.
0: Okay, Barry, a word beginning with word, please.
4: Word Builders.
0: Marcus.
6: Word Builders.
0: Graham.
5: Word Builders.
0: Well, that went well. Do join us next time for another edition of Word Builders. Oh, shut up. We delve now into the world of broadcast production. One important component is the signature tune. You only have to hear that jaunty tune at the beginning of Round Britain Quiz to know what's coming up. Apparently, they play the same tune at the end as well. The game is called Spot the Sig, and the team's challenge is to identify the name of a programme simply by hearing its signature tune. OK, so here's the first one.
5: That was the detonation game.
0: Very good. And another one?
4: Fleeced Enders.
0: Yes. I should have explained there are nearly 20 of these, so you might as well get into it.
4: Do you want to contact your families at all?
0: Here's another one.
3: The Academy's programme. Academies get the money.
7: Superheads.
3: In secondary schools.
6: That's Biker Gove.
0: All right, let's have another one.
5: That's got to be Lust a Minute.
0: All right, how about this one?

0: Oh, yes, yes. Wales of the unexpected.
1: How about this one now, then? Huh?
2: I'd like to see this. It must be step-turn gun.
1: And another one?

0: Could it possibly be Have I Got Jews for You?
1: And still they come. Can anyone guess this one?

0: on a little dishy, though she'll never fishy when the boat comes in.
1: I think that's YI50.
2: All right, what about this one?
3: My back.
4: Desert Island Slip Discs.
2: Are you clapping because you hope that's the end? Don't worry, nearly halfway through now. All right, how about this one?
5: That's definitely Randy Pandy. I'd love to see that too.
2: Okay, let's have another one.

0: Evening all. Can I interest you in an extended warranty?
1: It's got to be Dixon's of Dot Green.
2: Well, they're having a barbecue at the back, look. Here's another one.
3: Perfect.
4: That's the Stalin buds of May.
2: And finally,

0: trumped him.
1: Well, the teams are going to write to each other some letters now. Writing in the English language began in Anglo-Saxon times with the scholar Edgar, Bishop of Durham. He wrote the first ever documents in an early form of English using a basic alphabet which had no F's or T's. He couldn't spell for toffee. Barry and Graham, I'd like you to start by composing a letter from Angela Merkel to Silvio Berlusconi, and then Tim and Marcus will come up with a reply and so on. However, the challenge is that the letters must be constructed by each panellist alternating one word at a time. So off you go, Barry and Graham.
2: Dear
0: Bunga,
2: how
0: I
2: miss
0: you,
2: and
0: furthermore,
2: how long
0: is
2: a
0: peace
2: now?
0: Look
2: here.
0: We
2: have
0: to
2: talk
0: together
2: about
0: the
2: thing
0: that
2: we
0: shared
2: together.
0: I
2: have
0: realized
2: that
0: you
2: are
0: one
2: naughty
0: bunga.
2: And
0: in
2: the
0: time
2: that
0: we
2: were
0: together,
2: you
0: were
2: twice
0: caught
2: in
0: the
2: underwear
0: of
2: a
0: strange
2: yet
0: tasteless,
2: although
0: mature
2: woman
0: who
2: was
0: trying
2: at
0: once
2: to
0: relieve
2: herself
0: with
2: caution.
0: And
2: furthermore,
0: you
2: are
0: unforgivable,
2: yet
0: strangely
2: attractive.
0: Therefore,
2: I
0: am
2: signing
0: off
2: this
0: letter
2: without
0: a
2: kiss
0: or
2: anything.
0: So,
2: goodbye
0: and
2: farewell.
0: Bunga!
3: Ciao.
4: Hey, Angela Merkel. If you want me,
3: you
4: only
3: have
4: to
3: take
4: your
3: dress
4: off.
3: And
4: then
3: we
4: can
3: get
4: filthy.
3: What's the
4: matter
3: for you? Shut up,
4: yeah.
3: Face.
4: I'm
3: hoping
4: that
3: we
4: can
3: solve
4: this
3: problem
4: if
3: you
4: send
3: us
4: a
3: load
4: of
3: money
4: and
3: some
4: horse
3: manure.
4: I hope that
3: you
4: can
3: come
4: to
3: see
4: me
3: shortly,
4: because
3: I
4: am
3: going
4: to
3: give
4: you
3: one.
4: Maybe
3: two.
4: Possibly
3: even
4: three.
3: Lots
4: of
3: love
4: from
3: Silvio.
4: Hey!
1: Well, it's very nearly the end of the show, but there is just time to fit in a round of Pest Controller's Songbook. Coincidentally, Barry and Graham were saying earlier that Broadcasting House is infested with rats. They noticed them as they foraged for food from the dustbins. And perhaps if they had a bit more work, Barry and Graham could afford to eat in the canteen. OK, teams, Your suggestions of song titles likely to appeal to an audience of pest controllers. Marcus, can you start us?
5: Fleas release me.
1: Barry?
0: Where did you get that rat?
1: Tim?
3: Weevil woman.
1: Graham?
2: From West Side Story, termite, termite.
5: I can't let maggot go.
2: See you later, fumigator.
0: The sun has got his rat on.
2: Kiss me, hornet, hornet, kiss me.
0: Wherever I lay my rat, that's home.
2: I'm picking up infestations.
5: Message in a blue bottle.
2: Oh, I do like insecticide the seaside.
0: 10 blue bottles hanging on the wall.
2: There was an old woman who swallowed a fly.
3: Really?
2: Yeah.
3: I'm enjoying this.
0: Why, what are you doing?
1: And so, ladies and gentlemen, as the night owl of time hoots incessantly under the moon of destiny and is fined 50 quid for sounding his horn in a built-up area, I notice it's the end of the show. So from the team, Samantha, myself, and our audience here in Gateshead, it's goodbye. Goodbye.
6: Graham Garden, Timbrook Taylor, and Marcus Brigstock were being given silly things to do by Jack D, with Colin Sell setting some of them to music. The programme consultant was Ian Pattinson, and the producer was John Naismith.

0: this is Northern Air.
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2: From the Sky News Centre at 7, Andy Burnham says investment in new nuclear submarines will help keep the country safe, as well as protecting jobs and driving apprenticeships. The Prime Minister's confirmed £8.4 billion of spending to get the new HMS Dreadnought ready for service. The US has completed a wave of what it described as heavy strikes on Iranian targets overnight. It follows attempted Iranian attacks on American forces in the Middle East earlier in the week. Donald Trump gave this warning last night.
3: We're going to be hitting them very hard because it's our turn to hit them. They know it's coming. They're asking us not to do it. But, they tried shooting it last night. So we had five rockets shot going 8,500 miles an hour. And all five rockets were knocked down to the ground.
2: Meanwhile, several parts of Ukraine have been hit by Russian strikes just hours after President Volodymyr Zelensky warned a massive attack was imminent. It's reported children are among those killed. A Scottish woman has been found dead in a suitcase in Greece. Authorities there say the body of a woman in her 30s was discovered in an abandoned building in the capital, Athens. FIFA president Gianni Infantino says plans to sell off stakes in its football competitions, including the World Cup, is an opportunity but not an obligation. UEFA nations will attend an emergency meeting today after the proposal caused much opposition. Infantino, who says £30 million will be given to member organisations who approve the idea, says it could have a huge impact.
4: Many, many other fans from everywhere in the world would gain immeasurably from this game-changing potential. It will transform football in their countries. But again, it is simply a choice for our members.
2: And Kate O'Connor's won Northern Ireland's first gold at the Commonwealth Games in Glasgow, taking the heptathlon title. Swimmer Ang Harrod Evans picked up her second gold for Scotland in the 200 metres breaststroke. That's the latest. I'm Tanya Snuggs.
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7: Yes.
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7: It is. 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
7: Because...
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0: drugs stay in your system longer than you think. 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
1: Drug test positive.
0: Be banned from driving for a minimum of 12 months.
1: Come with me, please, sir.
0: And have a criminal record for years.
1: And turn to the side, please.
0: Which could cost you your job.
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1: Are we on?
2: Hello, testing.
1: Hello. Hang on.
2: Shouldn't really touch it. Hello. Our technical people wouldn't like us doing that.
1: What, this?
2: Yeah, don't do that. Yeah.
1: Well, we're back on the Breakfast Show, Northern Air.
2: We've never been away.
1: We have.
2: Well, that's 4 minutes for the last song.
1: Well, yeah, that's true. What was it, 4 minutes? Or was it 4 minutes two?
2: I've no idea. It's Phil and Matt.
1: Hello.
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1: Northern Air?
2: Hello.
1: Hello.
2: Right, come on, back on. Get on with the trivia.
1: Bro, did you know that the narrow-mouthed frog, do you know him?
2: I just love what you come up with. A narrow-mouthed frog.
1: Yes, do you know him?
2: Yeah, who? What's his name?
1: Fred.
2: Not Hercule?
1: No, the narrow-mouthed frog chooses to set up home right in the middle of a big splat of elephant dung.
2: A big splat?
1: A big splat.
2: Is that what it says in the book, the word splat?
1: The word splat.
2: Yeah, is that the end of the trivia?
1: That's the end of that one.
2: Oh, okay.
1: Have you ever heard of a capybara?
2: No.
1: No, good, because the common housefly...
2: Is that what a capybara is?
1: No.
2: Oh.
1: The common housefly vomits on its food before it eats it. Bit like you.
2: What's a capybara got to do with it?
1: Nothing, I just saw a picture of one and I thought, oh, capybara.
2: So the common housefly vomits on its food
1: before it eats it.
2: How lovely.
1: Well, I suppose it's better than someone else vomiting on its food.
2: Fair enough.
3: I could stay awake just to hear

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0: It's the Northern Air Breakfast Show every day, Monday to Friday, between 7 and 9 in the morning. It's a bit early.
1: It is a bit early.
0: But, you know, we do it because we love our patients and our listener.
1: Yes, yes, I remember her.
0: Yes, or him.
1: Him, sir.
0: Good morning.
1: Good morning.
0: Go on, then. Bit more trivia from Matt.
1: Hairy tree frog.
0: Really? Well, have you got an obsession with frogs?
1: Today I have.
0: Okay.
1: Do you know why?
0: Why? It's frog day.
1: Anyway, the hairy tree frog has a particularly unusual method of self-defence. Do you know what it does?
0: Spits on people. I've no idea. What does it do?
1: I'll start that again.
0: Go on.
1: So the hairy tree frog has a particularly unusual method of self-defence. Are you aware of what it does?
0: No, as previously stated.
1: Ah. When it feels threatened, it breaks its own toes, creating temporary claws with which to fight off predators.
0: Yeah, but then its

0: Hello, this is The Breakfast Show on Northern Air. And did you know that the Chinese soft-shelled turtle does a wee-wee through its mouth?
1: Really?
0: Yes. It's the only creature that can do that.
1: It's probably the only creature that wants to do that.
0: Well, I suppose it's a skill. Britain's Got Talent.
1: I won't ask where it does its other business.
0: Through its earlobe.
1: Or is it?
0: No.
1: Right, fair enough. Go on.
0: And pieces of shark eye have been used successfully in human eye transplants.
1: Really?
0: Yep.
1: Which bits?
0: The bits without the teeth.
1: What?
0: No, just bits of shark eye. Like they use pigs
1: for insulin.
0: Yeah. And pigs' heart valves in hearts.
1: But
0: well,
1: how
0: you wouldn't use a heart valve anywhere else, I suppose. They use pieces of shark eye. So I imagine lenses.
1: Right, that's fair.
0: Using successfully.
1: Who even thinks about this? I mean,
0: sharks.
1: Sharks. Yeah, the blind sharks.
0: Yeah. Blind sharks with
1: who can't see anything else anymore. Yeah, lovely.
0: Blind sharks with underwater flippers.
1: Yeah, that one. It's Northern Air. It's The Breakfast Show on the Hospital Radio.

0: Pause for Thought on Northern Air Hospital Radio with Rabbi Y.Y. Rubinstein.
1: There was a rabbi who lived in Israel. His name was Aryeh Levine. And amongst other things, he was the rabbi to a certain prison in Jerusalem. Many were there for very serious crimes, and some were considered hopeless cases. Rabbi Levine tried to help them all. Every Sabbath, he went to the prison to lead prayers. One Sabbath morning, he was summoned urgently from the prison because his daughter had been taken suddenly ill and was in a coma. The doctors were baffled why she was ill, and they were baffled what to do about it. It was a terrible time as the little girl clung to life. The next week, the prisoners were surprised to see their rabbi return to the jail as usual to lead the Sabbath prayers. They gathered round to inquire if this meant that his daughter had recovered, but he replied that there had been no change. When Jews pray on the Sabbath morning, a different section of the Bible's first five books, the Torah, is read aloud. Seven people are called to recite a blessing before the reading begins, which is a great honour. It's usual after the blessing is made for the person who's been honoured in this way to publicly pledge to make a donation, or whatever amount he can afford, to charity. The first prisoner was called to make the blessing, and when it came to his donation, instead of stating the amount he was going to give, said, "I pledge a day to be taken by God from my life and given instead to Rabbi Levine's daughter." The rabbi was stunned and tears filled his eyes. The next prisoner stated his pledge. He asked God to take a month of his life and be given to the little girl. Everyone called to make a blessing on the Torah made the same pledge, one for a month, one for a year, and the last prisoner, a real hard man, declared that God should take all of his life and give it instead to the sick child. I don't know if you believe in miracles, but the child opened her eyes just then and made a full recovery. And I doubt whether God took any days from those other lives. The fact that these hopeless cases were willing to give a part of their lives would have been enough to spark a miracle. In fact, two miracles, changing a sick child to a healthy one, and seven hopeless cases into very, very special individuals.
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0: Good morning and welcome to the Northern Air Breakfast Show with Phil and Matt every day of the week, Monday to Friday between 7 and 9 in the morning. Glad to have you company and hope you're feeling a lot better today. How are you, young sir?
1: I'm very well, thank you very much.
0: I'm very happy to ask. You could ask me how I am.
1: Anyway, so...
0: thank you.
1: Blue whales.
0: Yes.
1: How big are they?
0: Huge. It's the number one answer on QI, isn't it? If you're in any doubt on QI, just say blue whale and you're probably right.
1: Yeah, or Oscar Wilde.
0: Or Oscar Wilde. So blue whales.
1: How big is a blue whale?
0: You mean in length or weight or what?
1: Just in big. General.
0: Well, huge.
1: Right.
0: It's probably 100 tons, I don't know.
1: So a blue whale's heart, how big is it?
0: Isn't it something like the size of a football pitch or something?
1: Well, it's that big that a human could walk through it.
0: Walk through it?
1: Through it.
0: I don't understand. What do you mean? It's that... Right, what?
1: What do you mean, what?
0: You could walk, how could you walk through a heart?
1: Well, you start off at the left atrium.
0: Yes.
1: And you walk to the right.
0: Yes.
1: And you wouldn't touch it. It'd just be like walking through... Like walking through the Manchester Arena.
0: How very weird.
1: It's huge.
0: Sounds it.
1: It's huge.

0: Good morning. Have you had your breakfast yet?
1: Yes.
0: What have you had?
1: Well, I sneaked it in the car on my way here.
0: Go on.
1: And I had...
0: You've not had eggs?
1: No. How could I have eggs in the car
0: scrambled
1: while I was driving?
0: You made scrambled eggs on your passenger seat?
1: No. No, I had one of those crunchy bars, you know, those sort of nutrient bars that's supposed to be cereal and all that stuff.
0: Oh, and they've got more calories in than a Mars
1: bar.
0: Yeah,
1: they're horrible. I don't know why I bothered. I just needed something.
0: Ooh,
1: what about you? Have you had anything, or did you have yours afterwards?
0: I had some corn on the cob.
1: No, you didn't. For breakfast?
0: No, I didn't. No, sorry. Sorry, I didn't mean corn on the cob. I meant cauliflower.
1: Oh, okay.
0: Anyway, you know the colossal squid?
1: No, not personally.
0: Well, yes, you have. There was one the other day on Deansgate. The colossal squid. You know how big its eye is?
1: Huge. It's only got one eye. Or its eyes.
0: No, because I said eyes, indicating...
1: Oh, I thought you said eye.
0: Plural.
1: I thought I heard you said eye. I misheard you. I do apologise.
0: No, the eyes...
1: Yeah. So how big is one of its eyes?
0: Yes.
1: The same size as the other one?
0: No.
1: It must be.
0: No, it's not.
1: There's two eyes of different sizes?
0: Yes.
1: Right, the one eye
0: and
1: is...
0: how big's the bigger one of the two?
1: Right, one eye's a foot.
0: Ball.
1: A football?
0: Yes.
1: No, it's one eye is a foot, which means it's got 3 feet. So one eye is the size of a football.
0: One eye is the size of a football.
1: And the other
0: and
1: size?
0: One eye.
1: Yeah, the size of a table tennis ball.
0: Is the size of a maraschino cherry.
1: Really?
0: No, it's the size of a football.
1: So both are the same size?
0: Both are the same size. Size of football.
1: We talk some rubbish on this show, don't we?
0: Yeah, it's the stuff that you pick up over the years.
1: Absolutely.
0: In an asylum.
1: It's the Northern Air Breakfast in an asylum.

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2: From the Sky News Centre at 8. The Prime Minister will announce an £8.4 billion investment in the next generation of nuclear submarines later. Andy Burnham claims they'll help protect Britain for decades and support 47,000 jobs and apprenticeships. He's visiting Barrow-in-Furness, a town dominated by BAE Systems, where its submarine facility is the main employer. Defence Secretary Wes Streeting says it's an exciting day.
3: There's a lot to go at, there's a lot to do. I'm relishing the challenge. We're getting announcements out the door and with it, rebuilding our defence, reindustrialising Britain and giving young people the apprenticeships, jobs and opportunities they're crying out for.
2: But the Conservatives say the money's a re-announcement of funding previously confirmed. Homes and a holiday park have been evacuated as crews battle a major forest fire on the Suffolk coast. It broke out on Dunwich Heath last night. Fire station manager Dan Davis says it's complex and being driven by the wind.
4: The incident has subsequently been upgraded to a major incident. We currently have approximately 90 firefighters on scene working incredibly hard in arduous conditions to bring this fire under control.
2: It comes as there have been a series of wildfires across the UK this summer, including one in the Cairngorms that's been burning for 2 weeks. Half of England's been declared in drought. It's reported children are among 13 people killed after missile attacks across Ukraine. The capital, Kyiv, and Lviv in the country's west are among the cities hit. President Zelensky warned last night that Russia was planning a massive attack. A man's been arrested after a firearm was used outside a mosque in York. Police say they're questioning a 44-year-old white UK national after what it's called a disturbing incident early this morning. And it's claimed parents will spend an average of 88 hours scrolling on their mobiles over the summer holidays. A survey's found more than half of children think their mums and dads miss family moments because of their phone use. That's the latest.
0: 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Music, chat and information to help you during your stay in hospital. 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
1: Good morning, welcome to The Breakfast Show on a Thursday morning with Phil Salter and Matt Phillips here till 9 o'clock. Looking bright and fresh this morning, young Matthew, I must say.
2: Really? Yeah, no. Are you looking at me?
1: You're looking at me.
2: Bright and fresh.
1: Or you're chewing a brick.
2: Bright and fresh are two words never used to describe me.
1: Probably not. Let's just play some music to brighten up this Thursday morning. Hello, welcome along here till 9. Don't go away, we're here 24 hours a day, 7 days a week. Well, not us.
2: Not us, other people.
1: But the hospital radio
2: in
1: is.
2: General.
1: Yeah, and we've got some great shows. We'll tell you about that soon.

0: It's the Northern Air Breakfast Show, Monday to Friday, here on Hospital Radio with Phil and Matt. And Matt has all the trivia and all the nonsense, and I just have to listen to it.
1: And I've got a fact for you that you'll never believe.
0: I don't believe any of the facts you tell me, to be fair. So,
1: well, they're all true.
0: Well, would this one be any different?
1: Well, wombat poo.
0: Right.
1: It's cube-shaped.
0: Really?
1: Yeah, so it doesn't roll down a hill.
0: Oh, behave.
1: Wombat poos are cube-shaped. This stops the droppings from rolling away and allows wombats to mark their territory. They typically produce up to 100 of these cuboid offerings in a single night.
0: How delightful.
1: So like cola cubes that you used to have as a kid.
0: Oh, I could never eat those again. I used to like pineapple chunks.
1: I've got a story about pineapple chunks, but it's not suitable for hospital radio.
0: Thank you.

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2: This is Northern Air, The Breakfast Show. I am Matt.
3: Oh, and I am Phil.
2: And he is Phil. Yes. Now,
3: yes.
2: Who's the most famous Prime Minister that we've had?
3: Whatever.
2: Ever.
3: Well, that's probably Churchill.
2: That's the one.
3: Yeah.
2: Where was he born?
3: He was born in India.
2: No.
3: Oh, he was born in England?
2: He certainly was.
3: Blenheim Palace.
2: Is the correct answer. Oh. But where?
3: In the toilet.
2: Which one?
3: Oh, come on. Am I right?
2: Yes. He was born in the ladies' toilet.
3: Really?
2: In Blenheim Palace.
3: Well, he wouldn't be born in the men's toilets, would he?
2: Well, you never know.
3: Well, he wouldn't. So he was born in the ladies' toilets.
2: He was born in the ladies' toilets in Blenheim Palace.
3: Was that the family home, Blenheim Palace?
2: That was the family home. But it is true, Winston Churchill was born... Boing. He was born in the ladies' toilets at Blenheim Palace.

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0: Okay then, it's the Northern Air Breakfast Show on this beautiful day, or rainy day, or sunny day. We're in a studio here, and it's there's not a window in sight. It was dark when we got here, so...
1: It was.
0: It could be anything out there now. It could be sunny, or it could be snowing. No idea.
1: Or it could be Tuesday, or it could be Friday.
0: It could be, but...
1: We seem to have been here forever.
0: Yeah, but I mean, not knowing what's outside doesn't sort of preclude what day it is.
1: Well, it does to me.
0: Oh, fair enough.
1: Now, you seem to have... A fairly comprehensive musical knowledge.
0: I'd like to think so.
1: Right.
0: So you're obviously going to test me on something I've got no idea
1: right.
0: about.
1: In September 2006, somebody set up a political party
0: right.
1: called the Blah Party.
0: Right.
1: That's Blah.
0: B-L-A-H.
1: Exclamation mark.
0: Of course.
1: But who was it?
0: Male or female?
1: Male. An ex-musician.
0: An ex-musician?
1: Well, and he used the term musician loosely.
0: I've got no idea. You have to give me a clue on this, because I've never heard of it. Somebody... Looks like a fish?
1: No.
0: Fish?
1: No.
0: I've no idea.
1: Nope.
0: You sort of got two hands going up and down in
1: think
0: unison.
1: When they did the original version of the song he sang, they did this.
0: Not a clue. I've no idea what you're talking about. Go on.
1: Happy talking, happy talking.
0: Oh, Captain Unsensible.
1: That was him.
0: All right, Captain Sensible.
1: That was him. He wanted to become an MP, so he set up his own political party called the Blair Party in September 2006.
0: And how long did it last?
1: I think he managed to register the domain name, and I think that's about as far as it went.
0: I assume he lost his deposit.
1: He did, a monetary deposit.
0: Indeed.

0: Guessing wrong, sir.
1: Ah, okay.
0: Think.
1: Well,
0: Isaac Newton.
1: Yeah.
0: What was he famous for?
1: Gravity.
0: Go on.
1: Discovering gravity.
0: How?
1: It was Apple. It was Apple.
0: Is the correct
1: it
0: answer.
1: Was Apple, cause
0: I bet you've never even heard of him.
1: An apple fell on his head and he thought, hello, that's interesting. I'll go and make a Granny Smith apple tart.
0: That was the one.
1: Yeah.
2: 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Here on Northern Air.
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0: This is Northern Air. This is The Breakfast Show. It's a lovely day today, isn't it, Philip?
1: Yeah, your teeth whistled then as you said Breakfast Show.
0: Breakfast Show. Right, little quiz for you.
1: Okay, I like little quizzes.
0: I was founded in 1998.
1: Were you?
0: Have a guess.
1: Yeah, well, it's not you.
0: No.
1: Because you're older than that.
0: My CEO is Sundar Pichai.
1: Is she?
0: He, sir.
1: Ah.
0: Yeah. Go on.
1: It's Google.
0: Is the correct answer.
1: Is it?
0: Yes.
1: I was lucky.
0: Well, you've ruined that one for me, haven't you? Anyway.
1: Well, I knew it wasn't. Well, I knew it wasn't Apple.
0: How many search queries do you think go through Google?
1: Oh.
0: Every second?
1: Every second? Probably 100,000 a second.
0: No, that's just stupid, isn't it?
1: More?

0: Less.
1: Oh, okay. 10,000 a second.
0: Well, that's just stupid, isn't it?
1: More?
0: More.
1: Oh, 20,000 a second.
0: Well, that's just stupid. Except 40,000
1: a second.
0: Which equates to 1.2 trillion searches per year.
1: It's scary how much information is on that site.
0: Yeah, there's not that much.
1: Oh, really?
0: Yeah, there's not that much.
1: You know, I mean, do you remember when you used to go out to eat or something, someone would ask a question, who was that bloke in that film? And no one would have an idea, and then you just forgot
0: Mel
1: about
0: Gibson.
1: It. You just forgot about it, didn't you?
0: It was Mel Gibson.
1: Oh, okay. But now all you do is, I'll Google it, and everyone gets their phones out.
0: Well, it's amazing how Google has become a verb.
1: Yeah, to Google something.
0: Yeah.
1: Have you ever noticed when you go out for a meal with someone or go around to someone's house and you're eating and no one's got the phone out, and by dessert, everyone's got their phone out?
0: Well, that's true.
1: It's ridiculous.
0: Yeah, we're an unsociable
1: lot.
0: Bunch.
1: Yes.
0: Of people.
1: Yes.
0: But did you know that although you can use search engines and we go on Google and it's just a matter of course, we all use it, nearly every single search engine or popular website is banned in China.
1: Really?
0: Yeah.
1: They don't want to know anything?
0: They have alternatives. So they don't have Facebook, they have RenRen.
1: Ah.
0: And they don't have Twitter, they have Weibo. They don't have YouTube. And this is the best one. They have YukoTubo.
1: Brilliant.

0: the sound of your mates alive. He's getting to more gigs this year and the next. It's the sound of saying, I got you, mate. It's the sound of mates enjoying even more of this. It's the sound of mates getting home instead of here. Click your seatbelt, because you're twice as likely to be killed or seriously injured if you don't think.
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0: It's the Northern Air Breakfast Show right here every day, Monday to Friday between 7 and 9. Phil and Matt here, and glad to have your company. Hope you're feeling a lot better today, and hope we're cheering you up with
1: Are
0: our
1: we?
0: Nonsense.
1: Are we?
0: It's all nonsense.
1: Well, there's a fact for you that I thought was quite weird. Lizards, apparently, can't walk and breathe at the same time.
0: Right.
1: Which I find quite odd, because what if they were walking, like, quite a distance?
0: Well, you'd have to keep stopping, obviously.
1: And they'd get there and they'd go, whew.
0: But that's why lizards do that. They walk in little bits.
1: But why do lizards always have to do that dance?
0: Yeah. Well, because the... but lizards don't... They sort of go...
1: Yeah, then they breathe.
0: Yeah, yeah, exactly. Now we know why.
1: Well, I suppose so.
0: Lizard stories on Northern Air.
1: Yes.

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2: From the Sky News Centre at 9. Some breaking news. Eddie Howe has left his role as Newcastle United head coach after nearly 5 years in charge. It's understood the decision has been taken following discussions with the club's hierarchy over the last 48 hours. The Defence Secretary has refused to confirm if Britain will spend 3% of its GDP on defence by 2030. One of Wes Streeting's predecessors, the new Chancellor, John Healey, resigned over a failure to fully fund armed forces spending. An £8.4 billion investment in new nuclear submarines has been confirmed today. Tobias Billstrom from weapons company Nordic Air Defence welcomes the move.
3: Europe is scaling strike drones far faster than counter drones, and that gap is really a defensive one, which we have to take into account. And I think that we should all be prepared to be able to counter any threats to NATO territory. And it's good that the UK, of course, have that capability.
2: A holiday park and multiple homes have been evacuated as a wildfire burns on the Suffolk coast. A major incident's been declared in Dunwich Heath, where 90 firefighters are tackling the flames. The blaze started hours after drought was declared in half of England. That includes in Berkshire, where hydrologist Tim Vincent monitors the soil.
4: What we're seeing here are probably very similar values in terms of the soil moisture for the site, but we're seeing it reach those values very quickly and probably a bit earlier on in the season than we did previously.
2: Ukraine's president says children are among the dead after another night of airstrikes by Russia. He says over 70 missiles and more than 280 drones were fired. The body of a Scottish woman's been found inside a suitcase in an abandoned building in Greece. Authorities say the victim was identified by fingerprint data. And Scotland's Ang Harriet Evans is a double Commonwealth champion after winning the 200 metres backstroke on the final night of swimming in Glasgow. That's the latest. I'm Tanya Snuggs.
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just had Sam Cooke with Chain Gang. Now today is National Cheesecake Day, which sounds like a perfectly good excuse to have a slice, even this early in the morning. So while John Lennon plays Just Like Starting Over, I'm off to the fridge to get myself a piece of cheesecake. I know it's early, but I don't care.

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1: Coming up, we've got a great tune from Kirsty MacColl. It's There's a Guy Works Down the Chip Drop, Swears He's Elvis, followed by one from ABBA. Also lined up on my record play this morning, we've got Queen, The Four Tops and The Hollies, to name but a few. Here's a random fact for you. Apparently means the same thing in every language, which makes sense really, because thingy seems to work the same way. Whether thingy is a person, an object, or something you've completely forgotten the name of, everyone somehow knows exactly what you mean. So universality, I can't even say the word, really is a thingy. Here's Kirsty MacColl on a Thursday on Northern.

four tops there and standing in the shadows of love. And here's a random fact for you. Galaxies, regardless of their size, rotate incredibly slow, taking roughly a billion years to complete one turn. That's considerably slower than my record player, which is currently going round at 45 revolutions per minute. Do you remember 33 RPM? And I think the other one was 78, yeah? Not many 78, but we all know what a 33 RPM was. Coming up next at 45 RPM, it's the Yardbirds.

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1: There are two types of drive you can have on the motorway. One that feels like this. Or one that feels... like this. The difference is just a few little changes. Like giving more space to the car in front or not hogging the middle lane. Because being a little more considerate on the road actually reduces congestion and collisions, which transforms everyone's journey. So we all feel a little less and a lot more National Highways.
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3: 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Tap along with this one. 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
2: Coming up shortly, we've got Traffic with Hole in My Shoe. But first, this one's for my two lovely listeners on board I6, Sheila and Marie. Thank you for your kind comments yesterday, ladies, and I hope you enjoy today's request. Hope you're both feeling better and able to go home very soon. And when you go home, you don't have to leave us behind. You can take us with you. If you've got an Alexa, just say, Alexa, play Northern Air Hospital Radio. And as if by magic, we appear out of your speaker. 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

Before I play Traffic with Hole in My Shoe, here's a random fact for you. The human brain is made up of around 40% fat, which makes it the fattiest organ in the body. And although it only accounts for about 2% of your total body weight, it uses roughly 20% of the oxygen and blood supply in your body. So it may not weigh very much, but it certainly takes plenty of looking after. Here's Traffic on a Thursday.

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2: Up next, we've got Todd Rundgren with I Saw the Light. Rundgren, now that's a very difficult name to say. Why wasn't he just called Todd Smith? That would have been a lot easier. After that, we've got the Kinks with Lola, plus a couple more tunes to squeeze in before Paul Baker takes over at 10 o'clock. But before then, today's birthday, singer-songwriter Paul Anka, known for Diana and Put Your Head on My Shoulder, is 85. Actor and former bodybuilder Arnold Schwarzenegger, and he was also a politician as well, I believe, is 79. Singer-songwriter Kate Bush is 68. And Lisa Kudrow, best known as Phoebe in Friends, is 63. So happy birthday to all of them. And anyone else celebrating your birthday today, a happy birthday to you. And you always know I'm available to help with the birthday cake. Now here's Rundgren with I Saw the Light on a Thursday on Northern Air.

I saw the light from Todd Rundgren there. Got it right, got it correct. Next, we've got the Kinks with Lola. Have a listen to the beginning about where they met. The actual words are they met in a club down in Old Soho. But if you listen carefully, and you will never not hear this again, they actually met in a club in Odsall Hall. Yes, keep listening. I do apologise for burning this on the inside of your eyelids, but I heard it many months ago. Let me know. Let me know. Can you hear it? Here's the Kinks and Lola.

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2: My penultimate tune on this Thursday morning, it's the Marvelettes with When You're Young and in Love. But first, on this day in history, Penguin paperback books went on sale way back in 1935. The very first edition of the Beano was published a couple of years later in 1938. And oh, here's one that might not go down well. England won the World Cup at Wembley in 1962 and Apollo 15 landed on the moon in 1971. Now here's the Marvelettes with When You're Young and in Love, my penultimate tune on this Thursday morning. Spring.

Northern Air Hospital Radio. And for my final tune, we've got a sing-along one we can all join in with. It's the Searchers and Sugar and Spice, a big hit for them in 1963. It reached number two. It should have got to number one, that one. So clear your vocal cords, join in and see how much of this one you can remember from way back when. It's been a pleasure playing the tunes for you on my record player this morning. From me, Steve Martin, have a great Thursday. Get well soon, and if you're still in hospital tomorrow, it's Friday, it's the end of the week. I'll see you then. Paul Baker will be taking over after the news, but for now, here's the Searchers, and don't forget to join in.

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2: From the Sky News Centre at 10. Just weeks before the start of the new Premier League season, it's been widely reported that Eddie Howe has left Newcastle United. The manager departs after several top club players have also left the side this summer. Howe was in charge of a pre-season friendly at Bristol City last night, and after the match, he said that while things weren't stable, he remained committed.
3: Yeah, I think there's been a lot of change at the football club and potentially more to come. So I think there's always reason to be optimistic, and that's very much my default setting. Great things are possible every season. I think always go in with a real buzz of what's ahead. I see no reason to be any different this year.
2: Authorities say there's no current risk to the Sizewell B nuclear plant in Suffolk, despite a major wildfire burning just a couple of miles away. A holiday park's been evacuated as dozens of firefighters tackle the flames at Dunwich Heath. Andy Burnham's committed £8.4 billion to the UK's new nuclear submarine programme, saying it will boost jobs and apprenticeships. The money will help get the new HMS Dreadnought ready for service. Defence Secretary Wes Streeting says it's an exciting day.
4: There's a lot to go at, there's a lot to do. I'm relishing the challenge. We're getting announcements out the door, and with it, rebuilding our defence, reindustrialising Britain and giving young people the apprenticeships, jobs and opportunities they're crying out for.
2: But the Conservatives say the money's a re-announcement of funding previously confirmed. Children are among at least 13 people killed in Russian strikes on Ukraine. The attacks extended as far as the western city of Lviv, forcing neighbouring Poland to scramble fighter jets to secure its airspace. A 44-year-old man's been arrested after a firearm was used outside a mosque in York. Police say the disturbing incident happened early this morning. And holidaymakers are apparently swapping Italy's Amalfi Coast for Cornwall's Port Isaac. Travelodge says airport queues, delays and rising costs are pushing us to take breaks in the UK. That's the latest. I'm Tanya.
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1: 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Paul Baker with the Mystery Top 40.
5: And it's time for another Mystery Top 40. Hello, this is Paul Baker with you for the next 60 minutes, taking you back to the 90s today. All you have to do is try and figure out the mystery year from the 90s before we reach the number one song. We'll begin right at the bottom of the chart. This is taken from the soundtrack of the Super Mario Brothers movie, which was a relatively big movie in our mystery year. And from that soundtrack, here's Roxette with Almost Unreal.
1: Number 40.

First track on the Mystery Top 40 is at number 40, Almost Unreal from Roxette 39, a new entry for Curve and Blacker 3 Tracker EP. 38, Bad Boys Inc. with Don't Talk About Love. At 37, Rage Against the Machine with a new entry and Bomb Track. 36, Robin S. with Love for Love. Therapy at 35 with Opal Mantra. 34 is the new entry, Soul Asylum and Somebody to Shove. 33, Michelle Gale with Looking Up. At number 32, Onyx and Slam. And at number 31, Sisters of Mercy with Under the Gun. Number 30, Gabrielle with Dreams. 29, Joey Lawrence, I Can't Help Myself. Sinclair, Ain't No Casanova is at 28. 27, New Order, a new entry, World the Price of Love.

new order, a new entry, World the Price of Love. 26, Mary J. Blige with Real Love. And at 25, The Pogues and Tuesday Morning. Number 24, a new entry, Stone Temple Pilots with Plush. At 23, The Bee Gees, Paying the Price of Love. Take That and Pray at number 22.

Chuckademus and Pliers with Tease Me at number 19 on the Mystery Top 40. That got as high as number 3 in our Mystery Year and spent 10 weeks in the top 10. Before that, at number 22, it was former number 1 from Take That. 4 weeks at the top of the charts in our Mystery Year. But what is the year? Just outside the top 10 at number 12, Tina Turner.

0: Getting ready for the top 10 on the Mystery Top 40. Tina Turner, Disco Inferno. Ow! Rising to the peak position of number 12 on the Mystery Top 40. Get ready for the top 10 biggest sellers. We're going to begin with a new entry, and the highest new entry, Two Unlimited, on the way next.
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it's the highest new entry at number 10. It's not their biggest hit to date, though. Too Unlimited with Faces rising to number 8 on next week's countdown. This is Paul Baker with the big hits on the Mystery Top 40, somewhere in the 90s on the countdown for you today. And here comes a climber of one place at number 9 for Mariah Carey. At the peak position, this is Dream Lover right here on the Mystery Top 40.

climbing one place from last week's 10 to this week's number 9, Dream Lover Mariah Carey on the Mystery Top 40. And stand by for a non-mover.

Back-to-back tracks with UB40's Higher Ground, a non-mover at number 8 on the Mystery Top 40, and down one at number 7, the Nuff Vibes EP from Apache Indian, and the main track from that was Boom Shakalak. And just outside the top 5 at number 6, down 2 places, The Key, The

at number 5 on the Mystery Top 40, climbing 2 places to the peak position, SWV with Right Here. And a former number 1 is coming up for you next, falling 2 places from last week's number 4. Here's Freddie Mercury, Living On My Own. No.

Billy Joel at number 3 on the Mystery Top 40, climbing 2 places from last week's number 5, The River of Dreams. And before that, down 2 to 4, Freddie Mercury with Living on My Own. Here's a climber of 1 place for you. Whoa. Bitty McLean, It Keeps Raining. Yeah. Tears from My Eyes at number 2. Yeah.

0: Bitty McLean up one place to number two. It Keeps Raining, Tears From My Eyes. On the Mystery Top 40. Back no
1: more. What is the year? Paul Baker with the Mystery Top 40.
0: Here are all the numbers. Number 40 to number 1. At number 40, Roxette with Almost Unreal. 39, a new entry for Curve and Blacker 3 Tracker EP. 38, Bad Boys Inc. with Don't Talk About Love. At 37, Rage Against the Machine with a new entry and Bomb Track. 36, Robin S. with Love for Love. Therapy at 35 with Opal Mantra. 34 is the new entry, Soul Asylum and Somebody to Shove. 33, Michelle Gale with Looking Up. At number 32, Onyx and Slam. And at number 31, Sisters of Mercy with Under the Gun. Number 30, Gabrielle with Dreams. 29, Joey Lawrence, I Can't Help Myself. Sinclair, Ain't No Casanova is at 28. 27, New Order, a new entry, World, The Price of Love. 26, Mary J. Blige with Real Love. And at 25, The Pogues and Tuesday Morning. Number 24, a new entry, Stone Temple Pilots with Plush. At 23, The Bee Gees, Paying the Price of Love. 22 is Take That with Prey. And just outside the top 20 at number 21, Lenny Kravitz and Heaven Help. 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Terence Trent D'Arby at 18, She Kissed Me. And a new entry at 17, Kenny Thomas, Tripping on Your Love. Carter USM, new at 16 with Lean On Me, I Won't Fall Over. At 15, Sarah Washington, I Will Always Love You. 14, Paul Weller gets a new entry with Wild Wood. At 13, Four Non Blondes and What's Up. Tina Turner, Disco Inferno at 12. And at number 11, Aftershock with Slave to the Vibe. Here's your top 10. A new entry at number 10, the highest new entry, 2 Unlimited with Faces. At 9, Climbing 1, Mariah Carey with Dream Lover. There's No Change at 8, UB40 with Higher Ground. And at 7, it's down 1, Apache Indian with Boom Shakalak. Number 6, down 2, Urban Cookie Collective, The Key, The Secret. Here's your top 5. At 5, up 2, SWV and Right Here. At 4, down 2, Freddie Mercury, Living On My Own. At number 3, it climbs 2, Billy Joel with The River of Dreams. And it climbs 1. At number 2 for Bitty McLean, It Keeps Raining, Tears From My Eyes, which means there's no change at the top of the charts. It's there for the second of 4 weeks at number 1, his Culture Beat with Mr. Vane from our mystery year, 1993.
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3: From the Sky News Centre at 11. Heat waves in May and June caused the deaths of nearly 3,000 people in England. The UK Health Security Agency says 2,877 excess deaths were linked to the hot weather, almost double the 1,500 figure observed last summer. Temperatures topped 37.7 degrees last month. It comes as homes and a holiday park have been evacuated as crews battle a major forest fire on the Suffolk coast. It broke out on Dunwich Heath last night, is the fire manager Dan Darvis.
4: The incident has subsequently been upgraded to a major incident. We currently have approximately 90 firefighters on scene working incredibly hard in arduous conditions to bring this fire under control.
3: Dan Davis there. Half of England's been declared in drought. The Defence Committee chair has warned the government might have to pay more for military kit if it delays saying how it will meet spending targets. Defence Secretary Wes Streeting says the funding to allow 3% of GDP to be put towards the armed forces needs to be in place first. Eddie Howe has left Newcastle United after 5 years as head coach. He led them to a first domestic trophy in 70 years and two Champions League campaigns, but a number of key players have been sold this summer and the club's missed out on multiple targets. Supporter Paul Rutter says Howe's one of the best managers they've had.
5: I'm absolutely gobsmacked. 25 days or so before the new season is due to start, and this is the decision and this is the outcome. Eddie Howe, I said on Sky Sports last season, I would have trusted the man with my bank card.
3: Former New Zealand captain Stephen Fleming has been named England men's test coach, with Joe Root returning to the role of captain. The ECB says it's appointed one of the most highly regarded coaches in world cricket. And Sir Paul McCartney has been shortlisted for the Mercury Prize for the first time. Others hoping to win the award for best album include Olivia Dean, Ray and Florence and the Machine. That's the latest. I'm Tanya Snuggs.
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Aha, there from 1987, the theme to the James Bond film The Living Daylights, starring Timothy Dalton as James Bond and Mariam Darbo as well. Hello there, I'm Julian, and you're listening to music from the movies and the musicals right here on Northern Air, keeping you company at your bedside and hopefully helping you on the road to recovery. Yes, an hour of music from shows, from musicals on film, musicals on the stage. We've got music from The Woman in Red, Four Weddings and a Funeral, The Graduate, The Greatest Showman. There's a whole concoction of music. So just lie back, relax, close your eyes, and enjoy the music.

Irene Cara and that's Flashdance. What a feeling from the film Flashdance back in 1983. A story about a young girl, Alex. She's a welder in Pittsburgh and she dreams of joining this prestigious dance group while working nights as a club dancer. It's got some fantastic music, some great dancing. Yeah, love that. Good film. Right, I haven't seen it for years, mind you. Still, I remember seeing it at the cinema at the time, and I'm sure I've seen it on TV since. Here comes some Stevie Wonder from 1984, a story about a very shy married man who becomes infatuated with a mysterious model, leading to a comic midlife crisis chaos. Yes, the film is The Woman in Red. The music, I Just Called to Say I Love You.

That won the Academy Award for Best Original Song back in 1984 and was the second best-selling UK single of the same year. Stevie Wonder from the film The Woman in Red. I just called to say I love you. And we're going to stick with the love theme now. We're going to jump 10 years forward into 1994 to a film starring Hugh Grant and Andy McDowell, a rom-com that basically launched Hugh Grant's career, who plays sort of bumbling characters. And this is a film following the romantic misadventures of Charles, played by Hugh Grant, and his friends across four weddings and a funeral. And this was a cover from the Troggs originally. It stayed at number one for 15 weeks. And this is Wet, Wet, Wet. Love is all around.

originally written back in 1967 by Reg Presley from The Troggs. That was the cover version by Wet Wet Wet. Love Is All Around from the film Four Weddings and a Funeral. Now, on to 1996. This is the film version of Evita, starring Madonna and Antonio Banderas. A story about Eva Perón, the First Lady of Argentina. And this song is around the time where she's preparing for her European tour, demanding glamorous outfits to project Argentina's star quality and showing her flair for image and propaganda.

Happy Talk from the Rodgers and Hammerstein musical South Pacific. And the song was all about Bloody Mary singing to Lieutenant Cable and her daughter Ligat about dreaming of happiness, contrasting romantic fantasy with wartime reality. Now, we're going to come on to 1982 stage show called Tell Me on a Sunday. It starred Marty Webb. It was a one-woman show, and it actually was part one of a two-part show. So the first half was Tell Me on a Sunday, which is a story about an English woman who goes to America and tries to make it in the States, but ends up sort of falling in love, falling out of love, and she's just sort of writing home and telling her stories. And then the second part of the show was dance, and I remember it being with Wayne Sleep doing all sorts of dance on the second song and dance show back in 1982, written by Andrew Lloyd Webber. And this is Marty Webb and Tell Me on a Sunday.

From the One Woman Show, written by Andrew Lloyd Webber. That's Marty Webb and the title track to Tell Me on a Sunday. Hi, how are you doing? I'm Julian, here trying to keep you company on Northern Air, your hospital radio station, playing you music from the movies and the musicals. And hopefully you're enjoying this musical selection that we've got for you today. We've got some more great music coming up, so don't go away. Keep it right here. We're going to listen to something now from Simon and Garfunkel from the 1967 film The Graduate, but originally written back in 1964. This is The Sound of Silence.

disillusioned graduate drifting through an affair with Mrs. Robinson and love for her daughter. Extraordinary. Was never a stage musical, but it was later a stage adaptation. And the film starred famously Dustin Hoffman, Anne Bancroft and Catherine Ross. Okay, now we all love The Wizard of Oz. There's some great songs in there. We're off to see the wizard and the yellow brick road and all of that. But nothing beats this particular track from Judy Garland. It was actually, I read somewhere that this was cited to be cut from the film. Now, can you believe The Wizard of Oz without Over the Rainbow? Because I can't.

From 1939, The Wizard of Oz. That's Over the Rainbow, performed by Judy Garland. It won the Academy Award for Best Original Song. And it's a song where young Dorothy is dreaming of a place somewhere over the rainbow, away from her dull Kansas life. And the song expresses longing and hope before the tornado sweeps her off to Oz. And we're going to move to a film starring Hugh Jackman, Kiala Settle, Zac Efron, Zendaya, Michelle Williams, a cracking film, The Greatest Showman, from 2017. This particular track was sung by Letty Lutz and the Circus Oddities, I think you might say, as they claim their place in the world and embracing their differences with pride and defiance. This is me.

That is a real empowerment anthem. This is me from the show The Greatest Showman, or the musical film, I should say, The Greatest Showman, sung by Chiara Sepple and the cast from the film. Fantastic. That's real feel-good stuff. We're going to bring it down a notch a little bit now. We're going to go back to 1997 to the film Titanic. Yes, this is eventually became, I suppose, known as the love theme for Jack and Rose. And it just sort of embodies the whole thing, reflecting enduring love despite the tragic ending of the ship. This is Celine Dion, My Heart Will Go On.

from 1997 film Titanic, starring Leonardo DiCaprio and Kate Winslet. That was Celine Dion and My Heart Will Go On. We're going to move along to an animation film now, an animated film called The Prince of Egypt from 1998. Had the voices of Val Kilmer, Ralph Fiennes, Michelle Pfeiffer, Sandra Bullock, and this particular song was recorded as a duet by Whitney Houston and Mariah Carey, and it won the Academy Award for Best Original Song. The stage show began in 2017. It came to the West End in 2020. I know it is also done by quite a few amateur dramatic societies as well, do The Prince of Egypt. This particular song is sung as the Hebrews are leaving Egypt, expressing doubt but turning into faith as miracles begin to happen during the Exodus. This is called When You Believe.

Whitney Houston and Mariah Carey, When You Believe, from the show The Prince of Egypt. Wow, our time is up. That's it. There is no more. Well, there's one more to come from this hour of music from the movies and the musicals. I do hope you've enjoyed this musical selection. We've had some Evita, some South Pacific, Titanic. We've had The Living Daylights, Flashdance. There's been a whole concoction, and I really hope you've enjoyed the mix. I want to wish you a very, very speedy recovery. Remind you that there is more to come from Northern Air, your hospital radio station. So please do stay tuned. I'm going to leave you with this one from the Bee Gees, from the 1977 film Saturday Night Fever, a story following Tony Manero, a young Brooklyn man who escapes a dead-end life through disco dancing in 1970s New York. This is Stayin' Alive.

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2: From the Sky News Centre at midday. Almost 3,000 deaths in England during the heat waves in May and June are linked to the extreme hot weather. Temperatures topped 37.7 Celsius last month. It comes as 90 firefighters are battling to contain a wildfire on the Suffolk coast where a major incident's been declared. Homes and a caravan park near Dunwich Heath have been evacuated. National Farmers Union President Tom Bradshaw expects his members are involved in trying to put out the flames like with past wildfires.
3: Farmers came to the rescue. They were the fourth emergency service that were there supporting the fire brigade. And we've got to recognise the role of farmers within those communities and being there for when we're needed. And you know, we don't expect any reward for it. We just get on and do our jobs.
2: Half of England is in drought. Three migrants have died while trying to reach the UK on a small boat. They were found on a vessel off the coast of Dunkirk this morning. Channel crossings have picked up in recent days, with the weather bringing calm seas. The Defence Secretary says he can't commit to Britain spending 3% of its GDP on the armed forces by 2030 until the money is in place. West Streeting's warned the UK could face higher borrowing costs if that happens. His predecessor, John Healey, resigned over a shortfall in funding before being appointed Chancellor. Conservative MP Tom Tugendhat says there's no excuse for failure now.
4: We're waiting for John Healey, the Chancellor, to answer a letter written by John Healey, the Defence Secretary, only a few months ago. And, you know, if John can't answer John's letter, then frankly, who can, really? I mean, it needs to be answered.
2: As widely expected, the Bank of England has kept the cost of borrowing on hold. The base rate of interest remains unchanged at 3.75%. And an Amazon delivery drone has crashed into a garden in County Durham. The tech giant says no one was injured in the incident in Darlington yesterday. And that's the latest from the Sky News Centre. I'm Tanya Snuggs.
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Five star there from 1987, what would turn out to be their final UK top 10 hit, The Slightest Touch. And this is me, Colin Daffin, bringing you an hour of 80s this Thursday lunchtime here on Northern Air. Hope you're well. Coming up between now and one, we've got tracks from the likes of Lisa Stansfield, David Bowie, Culture Club, and Dire Straits. But next up, Sheena Easton with Machinery.

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1: Here's Alex, pedalling off to work. And here's Nikki, driving off for a morning coffee. You know the drill, Nikki. Allow at least 1.5 metres when overtaking cyclists, or more if driving over 30 miles per hour. And for horse riders, like Joe on Daisy here, slow down to under 10 miles per hour and allow at least 2 metres. Whoever you meet, travel like you know them. Think. 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The Highway Code rules may vary in Northern Ireland.
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Howard Jones there with Hide and Seek. And before that, Lisa Stansfield with her 1989 chart topper All Around the World. Lisa has the same actual surname, believe it or not, as Gracie Fields. Gracie was born Grace Stansfield. And there is some speculation that they may be related. I've never actually found out the truth of that. Next up on the 80s Hour, it's Birmingham's UB40 and I Won't Close My Eyes.

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David Bowie there with the opening track from his 1984 album Tonight, Loving the Alien. And before that, a group that was put together by Rick James, the Mary Jane Girls, and All Night Long from 1983. You'll listen to me, Colin Deffern, with the 80s Hour here on Northern Air. Up next, it's Wham, also from 1983, and Wham Rap.

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4: Nothing like a good run at the coast, but I better head back. I think there's a shortcut across that rock. Ah! Okay, don't panic, float to live. 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

Culture Club there with their epic ballad Victims, and before that Generation X from 1980 and Dancing With Myself. It's just coming up towards 14 minutes to 1 o'clock here on Northern Air. Up next, it's a band who are set to release what they suggest might be their final ever album this coming September. That's Texas Midnight Runners, but here they are now with a cover of Johnny Johnson and the Bandwagons, Breaking Down the Walls of Heartache.

This. Sin. Toro, Toro taxi. See you tomorrow, my son. Such a big truck. Greaser hip.

from their 1980 album Making Movies, Dire Straits there with Skate Away. And before that, also from 1980, A Drop of the Hard Stuff, courtesy of Judas Priest and Breaking the Law. And that's about it for this 80s hour. Hope you've enjoyed the eclectic selection of tracks that we've had for you since 12. The number ones at 1 are up next, and then Phil Salters with you from 2 o'clock with an hour of 60s. I'm back tomorrow from 12 with an hour of 90s. But to take us to the news now, it's Blancmange and their cover of ABBA's The Day Before You Came. See you soon.

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2: From the Sky News Centre at 1. While wildfires in Spain and France are coming under control, a major incident's been declared in Suffolk, where 90 firefighters are battling a large blaze on the coast. Crews say they expect it to take up to 48 hours to put out. A holiday park's among properties evacuated near Dunwich Heath. Chris Bowden was among those told to leave the area last night. He says fire crews have their work cut out.
3: Not only is there a lot of dry ground and a lot of fuel, but it's very difficult to get access to a lot of it. It's just through bridleways and footpaths. Luckily for nature, we have the largest herd of red deer in England at this site. The deer were off the site before the fire services even. They knew what was happening.
2: Meanwhile, heat waves in May and June caused nearly 3,000 deaths in England. The UK Health Security Agency says that's a significant jump on the 1,500 excess deaths recorded last summer. The Bank of England's kept the cost of borrowing unchanged, with the base rate of interest remaining at 3.75%. That had been widely expected despite the on-off war in Iran impacting energy prices. Our economics and data editor, Ed Conway, says markets are pricing in unchanged rates.
4: That is quite a different story from the story that it looked like only a few months ago, when a lot of people thought at this point the bank is going to be raising interest rates. They might have to do it in the following months as well. Well, at the moment that is not the case.
2: Downing Street's hoping a more than £8 billion investment in nuclear submarines will boost national security and economic growth at home. But the Defence Secretary's not confirming if Britain will spend 3% of its GDP on the armed forces by 2030. Joe Root's returning as England Test captain, replacing Ben Stokes. He'll work alongside New Zealand's Stephen Fleming, who's been appointed the national side's head coach. And Sir Paul McCartney has been shortlisted for the Mercury Prize for the first time. Others hoping to win the award for Best Album include Olivia Dean, Ray and Florence and the Machine. That's the latest. I'm Tanya Snuggs.
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0: You're both on the same road. 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Just a different number of wheels. Motorbikes aren't in your way. They're on their way, just like you. So use your mirrors. Check before you maneuver. 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Motorbike safety. 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National Highways.
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0: If you drink a little, then drive, you risk losing your license. 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
2: Is burning close to a nuclear power plant in Suffolk, triggering a major incident and the evacuation of nearby residents. Holiday Park guests who were told to leave have described the sight of flames and smoke as horrific. The fire is still developing, but we're told the risk to the Sizewell site is low. John Lacey is the area's chief fire officer.
3: We're not expecting the wind direction to change to push the fire towards Sizewell C or B. B is the main concern, but the big building site is also a priority for us. The terrain and land between us, the fire, and Sizewell B and C means that it's not a significant fire spread concern.
2: A mum and her boyfriend have been jailed for a combined 50 years for the murder of her 2-year-old daughter, Isabel Welsh, in Teesside. 22-year-old Harrison Simpson's also been convicted of sexual assault. The cost of borrowing is unchanged, with interest rates held at 3.75%. Three of the 9 members of the group who decide on policy voted to increase the rate over uncertainty caused by the war in Iran. Bank of England Governor Andrew Bailey explains the conflict's economic impact.
4: The situation in the Middle East remains volatile, and as a result, so do global energy prices. Oil prices in the 5 months since the conflict began have on average been almost 50% higher than in the months before it, and higher global energy prices will push up on inflation over the coming months.
2: A Scottish woman whose body was found in a suitcase in Athens has been identified as 38-year-old Elizabeth Jane Ross. She was discovered by a homeless man in the Greek capital nearly 2 weeks ago. FIFA's planning to speed up the launch of its World Cup spin-off. The sport's governing body wants to bank £3 billion by October, despite members being told of a consultation ahead of a final decision. And Eddie Howe's left Newcastle. It's understood a process is now underway at the Premier League side to find a new head coach. That's the latest. I'm Stevie Shillinglaw.
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Welcome along to the 60s Hour. This is Northern Air Hospital Radio, and it's Phil Salter here till 3 o'clock with an hour of classic 60s, starting off with Arthur Alexander and his version of a song called Anna Go To Him, which you'll know better by the Beatles from their first album, Please Please Me. On this hour, you're going to hear music from the Beach Boys, Traffic, Spencer Davis. I've got Chuck Berry, Otis Redding, Cream and Mark Winter. They're all coming your way between now and 3. And here are the Beatles from 1965 from the album Help. This is You've Got To Hide Your Love Away.

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So songs on the 60s hour on a Thursday afternoon. Beach Boys, Barbaran, only 2 minutes long. Classic tune from 1964. Before that, The Beatles, and You've Got to Hide Your Love Away. And Arthur Connolly and Sweet Soul Music. Stay tuned. 3 o'clock, it's going to be Ken and Freddie. Then at 4 o'clock this afternoon, it's Richard Smith with the A to Z of Pop. It's the 60s hour, though, till 3 o'clock. And here comes traffic. And this one...

Chuck Berry, Sweet Little 16. And before that, on the 60th Hour, it was Spencer Davis Group and Keep On Running and Traffic. And here we go round the Mulberry Bush, both tracks featuring Steve Winwood on lead vocals. Cream's coming up, so's Randy and the Rainbows and Mark Winter. And they all come after this classic, Mr. Pitiful, from Otis Redding.

0: Hello there, this is Ken Anton. I've just dropped by to invite you to join me and Freddie this afternoon at 3 o'clock. We present Snippets, an hour of useless information and good music. Three songs from a featured artist. We have a song in a foreign language and two versions of the same song. And an opportunity to win hospital radio loyalty points. 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

Wasn't a hit in the UK, massive hit in the US though for Randy and the Rainbows and Denise, but it was a hit in 1978 for Blondie when they changed it to Denise. Of course it was. Before that it was White Room from Cream and Mr. Pitiful from Otis Redding. It's Non-Stop 60s, it's Phil Salter on a Thursday afternoon right here on Northern Air Hospital Radio. Hope you're feeling a lot better today, and I hope the music we play you is cheering you up and making you feel a little bit better and giving you some wonderful memories. Let's go back to the 60s as we have been doing for this hour. It's Mark Winter and his classic tune is Venus in Blue Jeans right here on Northern Air with Phil Salter till 3 o'clock.

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Well, you don't hear that on the radio very often. Marmalade and Loving Things. And before that, it was Tell Me When from the Applejacks and the classic Mark Winter Venus in Blue Jeans. I've still got Cat Stevens, Bob Dylan, Frankie Valli and Sam Cooke to come your way between now and three. At 3 o'clock, it's going to be Ken and Freddie. And then at four, Richard Smith with the A to Z of Pop. Let's go back in time with A Love Like Yours Don't Come Knocking Every Day. It's Martha Reeves and the Vandellas.

got no idea why that song is called Rainy Day Women, number 12 and 35. There must be a reason. Bob Dylan, before that, Cat Stevens, and I Love My Dog. And A Love Like Yours Don't Come Knocking Every Day for Martha Reeves and the Vandellas. Alan Price is coming up, so's Joe Cocker, and the Four Tops all coming your way between now and three. Here comes Frankie Valli and his version of the classic Sun Ain't Gonna Shine Anymore. This is Northern Air, and it's the 60s Hour.

afternoon. There is no sun, there's just a pale and tired moon. The shivering sparrows on the smoking chimney tops.

Love playing those songs you don't hear on the radio, you do here. It's Northern Air Hospital Radio on the Sixes Hour. It's Phil Salter and it's Alan Price set and Don't Stop the Carnival. And before that, it was Twisting the Night Away, of course, from Sam Cooke and Frankie Valli and his version of the song that was a huge hit for the Walker Brothers, of course, The Sun Ain't Gonna Shine Anymore. The Four Tops are coming after this one, and then it's Ken and Freddie after the news at three. In the meantime, from 1968, it's Joe Cocker and With a Little Help from My Friends.

Thanks for your company today. Hope you enjoyed the music. Joe Cocker, number one from 1968, with a little help from my friends. Kenneth Reddy after the news at 3. I'll be here tomorrow afternoon between 2 and 3 with the 80s Hour. So join me for that. Going to take you up to the news with this classic from the Four Tops.

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2: From the Sky News Centre at 3, a wildfire the size of around 140 football pitches is burning close to a nuclear power plant in Suffolk. Aerial footage shows a blanket of smoke over a very dry Dunwich Heath. Hundreds of residents have been evacuated from their homes. Crews don't think the wind will push flames towards the Sizewell site. Prime Minister Andy Burnham's been kept updated.
3: We got the situation under close monitoring. I'm receiving regular updates. It is a very serious incident. I will make sure that Suffolk Fire and Rescue Service have all of the support, the mutual aid from other services that they need.
2: A man's been jailed for sexually assaulting and murdering his partner's two-year-old daughter on Teesside last September. Harrison Simpson will serve at least 28 years behind bars, while the child's mother, also convicted of murder, has been given a minimum of 22 years. The body of a Scottish woman who was found in a suitcase in Athens has been identified. Greek media is reporting the 38-year-old Elizabeth Jane Ross met up with friends 3 days before her disappearance. The Bank of England's held the cost of borrowing at 3.75%. It says inflation's fallen further than expected. The Mercury Prize shortlist's been announced, Debbie Ridgard reports.
4: Reminders of my past.
5: He might be 84 and have an extensive back catalogue, but Sir Paul's never been in the running for a Mercury Prize until now. The Boys of Dungeon Lane is one of 12 nominees for the award, which celebrates the year's best UK and Irish album. Just come be the man I need. Olivia Dean's among those returning to the shortlist, as do Florence and the Machine and former winners Dave and Suede. The winner will be announced in Newcastle in October.
2: And FIFA is planning to speed up the launch of its World Cup spin-off. It wants to bank £3 billion by October, despite members being told of a consultation ahead of a final decision. That's the latest. I'm Stevie Shillinglaw.
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6: Absolutely. Now let's get this the difficult bit over with. The Inuit word, let me try and pronounce this, Itsukarpok, means to keep going outside just to see if anybody's coming. No, it's like not having a doorbell. You've got to keep going to your door. Is anybody there? No. Anybody there? No, not yet. Anybody there? Oh, Shakita's here. And Shakita is going to help us win hospital radio loyalty points. And the more points you get... Oh, we've lost Shakita. We've got no sound from her at all. What's gone wrong?
7: Ah, there we go. I turned my mic off because the dog was barking, but the more points you get, the more points you have.
6: That's all right.
7: Because this is for fun.
6: It certainly is. And there's another opportunity to win hospital radio loyalty points if you can identify our featured band. Let me give you some clues. They are a Danish band. They were first formed under the name Soda Star. Soda Star? Never heard of them. That's not what they're called now. And amongst all their members, three members of the band are called Anders. Who can they be? Well, never mind all of that. I think it's now time for our first piece of music.

Silver Convention, inviting you to get up and boogie, whatever that may be. If you don't fancy getting up or you don't fancy boogieing, then how about trying to identify the featured band? Who is the featured band? Three members of the band are called Anders. They're from Denmark. The band was originally formed under the name Soda Star. And if you said Alphabeat, then like Silver Convention, they would say, yep, that's right,

This is Snippets on Hospital Radio. This is Ken and Shakita. And our featured band, well, that's Alpha Beat. And he's not your boyfriend. Right. Have you been to the dentist recently? This is very interesting. When you go along to the dentist says, say, open wider. Open a bit wider still. I'm going to need to get out these back teeth. You're going to have to open wider. Open wider still.

0: The Rubettes. Yeah, you knew that was the Rubettes. Remember them with their flat caps? Was it white suit and red cap? Something like that on Top of the Pops. Yeah, I remember them.
1: I saw them at the Caird Hall once. They were playing alongside The Sweet and Mud. And they were, that was a great night, glam rock night.
0: Very good. You weren't into glam rock. Well, after sugar, baby love, you need to eat something more substantial. Did you know that a quarter pounder weighs less than a fifth of a pound when cooked? I've been shortchanged. And Mrs. Beaton, do you know who Mrs. Beaton was? She wrote this cookbook in the early years of the 20th century on good housekeeping. Mrs. Beaton recommended boiling pasta for 1¾ hours. Now, I bet Shakita, when she makes pasta, it's not on the stove for an hour and three quarters.
1: No, 10 minutes.
0: But she has got her sprouts on ready for Christmas now.

0: Stan is getting to him. Or you're getting to Stan, maybe. Maybe he can't stand for it. Well, here's an opportunity to win hospital radio loyalty points. And the more points you get,
1: the more points you have, because it's just for fun.
0: It certainly is. Now, how can you win points? Well, you win points by identifying our song in a foreign language. And the way to do that is listen to the song, tell us what language it's in, tell us the title in the foreign language, and the name of the chap who sings it. And for extra points, tell us the title of the song in English and the name of the band who sung it in English. So that's 5 hospital radio loyalty points on the go here. See how you get along with this one and identify the song.

0: But there we go, instructions. That's to tell you what to do in that song. Did you identify the language and the title of the song and the singer, etc., etc.? Shakita was singing along to the English version, just as well the microphone was off there. Yeah, blown away. Right, how is your scorecard? Do you have all 5 points? Does Shakita have all 5 points? Let's have a look.
1: Well, the singer, I think, was Mickey Krause.
0: It was Mickey Krause, yes.
1: I didn't get the German version, but it's Where's Your Mama Gone, Middle of the Road, wasn't it?
0: You said it was German, so that's another point.
1: German.
0: And Middle of the Road, Chirpy Chirpy Cheep Cheep.
1: Cheep Cheep, yes.
0: Good. Loads of points for Shakita. The only point she didn't get was the title in German, Reiß die Hütte ab. Tear the house down.
1: Easy for you to say.
0: It is easy for me to say, yes. Reiß die Hütte ab. Tear the house down. Mickey Krause, the German version of Chirpy, Chirpy, Cheep, Cheep. Well, here's a very interesting song. I found a CD of cover versions. Here's a cover version of a well-known song, but who is singing it? Oh, no, I'll get that in just a moment. I'll get to that in a moment. Try this one instead, sorry.

the Dolly Rots. Kelly and Louise, a married couple, and their drummer. And they are the Dolly Rots, Twist Them to the Left. Right, here's the one that I was going to say who is the singer of that one. And then after that, the next track from our featured band.

0: one say the word now. In case you were wondering who that was singing Yellow River, that was Elton John. Yeah, his cover version of that. And we've got a cover version and an original coming along in about 5 minutes, and another opportunity to win hospital radio loyalty points.
1: Because the more points you get, the more points you have.
0: Of course.
1: That was a second of three from our future artist of the hour, Alpha Beat. We've got one more coming from them to the top of the hour.
0: There, do you know someone called Kevin?
1: Yes.
0: Well, there's his cousin. He's going to sing and tell us a story about him.

0: I'm glad that we've got it, but he was telling us to watch it, watch it, watch it, because it's now an opportunity to win more Hospital Radio loyalty points, and the more points you get,
1: the more points you have, because it's just for fun.
0: Certainly, Shakita's having fun. Okay, Shakita's going to tell us how you can win Hospital Radio loyalty points now.
1: Yes, it's time after time, two bands, same song, different years, 13 song. Different years, 13 years apart.
0: Apart.
1: And we need to know the name of both bands, name of the song.

0: So there we had the two bands, which I got right away. It was Earthen and Fire and Black Box. But did you get the song? It was Fantasy.
1: And it certainly was.
0: It was 1977. For yep. The first version by Earthen and Fire, and Black Box had it out again in 1990.
1: I think that's been figured out by miracle of modern arithmetic, isn't it? Just 13 years between the two.
0: Yes.
1: But what about the chart positions, etc.?
0: No, I'm not that clever.
1: Oh,
0: I don't know.
1: Let's see. Right. Black Box, the cover version number 5 in 1990. They are an Italian house music group. So you need to have an Italian house before you can listen to their music, that's fine. The other one, Earth, Wind and Fire, well, that was number 14 in 1997, and it actually got a Grammy Award nomination for the Best R&B Song, and it was composed by Maurice White, Verdine White and Eddie Del Barrio, all members of Earth, Wind and Fire. And that's it, time after time. Right, right after time after time, we do our Jukebox Jury song. This is a song that you have to listen to and give it a crit, give it marks out of 10. Tell us whether you really, really like it or really, really, really don't like it. And it's by a band called Skaos, S-K-A-O-S. And the song's called Shout. So if you like it, shout out. And if you don't like it, you can shout as well.

0: Go on, shout, there is a way out. That's Skaos, S-K-A-O-S, S-Kaos. Not to be confused with triple S chaos, but that's something else. Let's see what Shakita thought of Skaos with Shout.
1: I loved it. Got a good Jamaican beat, and I would give it a 10.
0: 10 out of 10. Fantastic. Yes. I will need to make sure that one's available and Shakita can play that one on her triple S show. Make a note of that title. Make a note. It's called Shout. It's by Skaos. S-K-A-O-S. I'm going to give it a 9 out of 10. I love it. Loads of energy. Great beat. And it encourages you to shout out and enjoy life. So there we are. Skaos and Shout. And that is our Jukebox Jury track. 10 out of 10 from Shakita. 9 out of 10. From me, and hopefully you enjoyed it as well. You're listening to Hospital Radio. We are here 24 hours a day, 7 days a week, just to make your stay in hospital that little bit better. 24 hours a day, that's prime time, isn't it?

That's the Tubes. I'm saving my prime time for you. With Prime Time, this programme is nearly going down the tubes, just another 10 minutes. And in order to fill in that 10 minutes, the first of that is going to be our final track from our featured band, who is Alphabeat.

0: That's Alphabeat and 10,000 Nights. That's quite a long time, isn't it? 10,000 Nights must be about 30 years? Just under 30 years?
1: Yeah.
0: Bit of mental arithmetic. And Alphabeat, our featured band, a band from Denmark, originally called, what was the name of them originally? Soda Star. That was what they were called originally. And three of the members of the band are called Anders. That was our fascinating facts, our clues as to Alphabeat, the featured band. This is Snippets, this is Ken and Shakita, and we are rushing headlong, and so we better play this one pretty pronto-like to beat the clock. Yeah, no, I just said that. I heard you the first time, thank you. Okay.

0: I think as far as songs go with monotonous lyrics and monotonous music, I think that one, it beats the rest, never mind the clock. Ron and Russell Mayle, wasn't that really strange? Russell with his odd falsetto voice and Ron with the greased back hair and the moustache and the...
1: And the creepy looking eyes.
0: Creepy looking eyes, yeah.

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2: From the Sky News Centre at 4. Firefighters in Suffolk say a wildfire the size of around 140 football pitches is still developing, but they don't expect flames to reach a nearby nuclear power plant. Sizewell B's monitoring its spread but is operating as normal. Hundreds of residents near Dunwich Heath have been evacuated, with no timeline yet on when they're likely to return home. Many are being looked after at Westleton Village Hall. Barbara Buckley's its chair.
3: This morning we had breakfast for 60. All the local farm shops delivered food. A professional chef came and provided breakfast. So again, a wonderful response for the community.
2: Meanwhile, drought warnings for Wales have been updated and extended to now cover the whole country. Data shows Wales has only had 8% of its average rainfall this month, making it on track to be the driest July since records began nearly 200 years ago. More than half of England's also in drought. A mum and her boyfriend have been jailed for a combined total of 50 years for murdering her 2-year-old daughter Isabel Welsh on Teesside. 22-year-old Harrison Simpson's also been convicted of sexual assault. Interest rates have been kept on hold for the fifth time in a row. They remain at 3.75% despite some concerns about how the war in Iran has hit the economy. Al Ahly head coach Matthias Yesler is now the favourite to replace Eddie Howe as Newcastle boss. He's left the Premier League club after almost 5 years in charge. Newcastle supporters outside St James's Park are getting used to the news.
4: Really disappointed that he's gone, to be fair.
5: He's done the best he could for us. He's gone far enough, hasn't he?
6: I feel sad that he's gone, and I think he's done great for the team.
2: And Sir Paul McCartney secured his first Mercury Music Prize nomination at the age of 84. He's shortlisted alongside the likes of Olivia Dean, Ray, Dave and Suede for the award recognising the album the year's best album. The ceremony takes place later this year.
1: 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Music, chat and information to help you during your stay in hospital. The A to Z of Pop with Richard Smith. 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

Hello there, and a very warm welcome to a special edition of the A to Z of Pop with me, Richard Smith. And brought to you in association with Specsavers Opticians, during the next hour or so here on Hospital Radio, I can promise you some of the best music ever to grace the British charts. On this edition of the programme, I'm going to try and run through the alphabet looking at the back catalogue of songs by one particular artist. And on the programme today, we're going to be taking a special look at UB40. And amongst the hits for us to enjoy today will be the likes of Don't Slow Down, Homely Girl, Kingston Town, Red Red Wine, The Way You Do The Things You Do, and Wear You To The Ball. So all you need to do for the next hour is to just settle back, relax, and stay with us here on Hospital Radio for the A to Z of UB40.

Named after an unemployment benefit form, pop reggae band UB40 were formed in a dole queue in 1978, and their multiracial lineup reflected the working class community their members came from. The band consolidated its street credibility with political topics appealing to dissatisfied youth and got a boost from fans of the waning two-tone ska revival movement. Brothers Robin and Ali Campbell formed the centrepiece of the group, which also included Earl Falconer, Mickey Virtue, Brian Travers, Jim Brown, Norman Hassan, and toaster Terence Astro Wilson. The band purchased its first instruments when a compensation money Ali Campbell received after a bar fight, even though few of the members knew how to play them. And I think they did all right for themselves in the end. But from those humble beginnings back in the late 70s, early 1980s, here's another tune covering the letter F, Food for Thought. We've already had Cheerio Baby from 1984 and just there Don't Slow Down from 1981. It's the A to Z of UB40.

You're in tune with us here on Hospital Radio. It's the A to Z of Pop with me, Richard Smith. And this edition of the programme is brought to you in association with Specsavers Opticians. On the show today, hopefully you gathered by now, we're looking at the work of UB40. So please do stay with us right here on your favourite bedside radio station for much more from the files of the A to Z of UB40. 1980, remember, there with that Food for Thought. Meanwhile, from 1989, here's a cover version of the Chilites' Homely Girl.

two number six hits from 1989, Homely Girl. And just there from 1980, I think it's going to rain today. Well, let's not look out the window, that's not good. By the end of 1978, the group UB40 was invited to tour with the Pretenders. Their Food for Thought single reached the UK top 10 in 1980, beginning a long streak of chart appearances. Their albums, Signing Off and Present Arms, were big sellers in Britain and addressed the political issues of the day, and songs like One in Ten was a top 10 hit, blasting Margaret Thatcher for the country's unemployment rate. Meanwhile, moving on to 1990 here on your favourite station, it's the A to Z of UB40, and covering the letter K, it's all jet off to Kingston Town.

0: again.
1: It was a number four hit in 1990 for UB40, Kingston Town. Well, if you've just tuned in, hello there. You're listening to Hospital Radio, a friend by your bedside, and me, Richard Smith, with a special edition of the A to Z of Pop. It's usually a look at the songs and the stars from the 1950s to the present day. But today, and just to be that little bit different, we're looking at the work of UB40. And coming up in the second half of the show, more hits and memories like this.
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1: That sounds great, doesn't it? Hope you can stay with us for the next 30 minutes or so right here on Hospital Radio for much more from the files of the A to Z of UB40. It's 1983 now, all over again here on your favourite station. You didn't know it, did you? A number 16 hit from that year. It's Many Rivers to Cross.

UB40's first UK number one was Red Red Wine in 1983. Now, in 1988, the group performed it at a Nelson Mandela tribute concert, and a Phoenix radio station in America trotted out the single for a second go-round, and Red Red Wine re-entered the charts and went all the way to the top. Finally, having a hit to conquer the lucrative American market, they responded with the album Labour of Love 2, which produced versions of The Temptations' The Way You Do the Things You Do and Al Green's Here I Am, Come and Take Me. The group scored a huge hit in the UK and America in 1993 with Elvis Presley's Can't Help Falling in Love. Just there, M and O of the A to Z of UB40 covered there. Many Rivers to Cross from 1983. And just there, I Am a 1 in 10 from 1981. We're going to be playing Red Red Wine very, very shortly after this. From 1983, Please Don't Make Me Cry.

some years ago, I seem to remember, went on the mobile disco. In fact, it was 1983, so it was many years ago. Somebody asked me to play that at a particular football club function, and I ended up playing it 9 times throughout the evening. Yeah. Anyway, Red Red Wine from 1983, number one for them. And Please Don't Make Me Cry from 1983 as well got as high as number 10 in the UK charts for UB40. You're in tune with us here on Hospital Radio. It's the A to Z of Pop with me, Richard Smith, and this edition of the programme is brought to you in association with Specsavers Opticians. On the show today,

Hey, we're looking at the work of UB40, so please do stay with us right here on your favourite bedside radio station for much more from the files of UB40. S&T coming up now here on your favourite station. The Way You Do the Things You Do, very shortly from 1991. But to take us there and covering the letter S, we're going to sing our own song, you know. Oh, yes, we are. Might not be very good, but we are going to sing our own song.

0: taken from the album Labour of Love 2, a big hit in America. The Way You Do the Things You Do. Yes, only got as high as number 49 in the UK charts, though, in 1991. And before that, a number 5 hit from 1986 for UB40. We're going to sing our own song. And very nice it was, too. Now, in 2003, the band scored a hit in the UK with its version of the spiritual Swing Low Sweet Chariot with the multicultural choir The United Colours of Sound, and that became the official anthem for the 2003 English rugby team. Their 2010 release of Labour of Love 4 introduced Ali's brother Duncan as the group's new lead singer, and a new chapter of UB40 began. So there we are, you know as much about them as I do now. I've got just two more tunes to play before I say goodbye, and first of all I'm going to start with this one, covering the letter W from 1990. Not a huge hit, got as high as number 35 in the UK charts. It's I'm Gonna Wear You to the Ball. Oh, I say.
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Oh, blimey, is it gone? Anyway, there we are. I'm going to wear you to the ball from 1990. And that's it. That's about all I've got time for today. It's flown by again, hasn't it? This edition of the programme was brought to you in association with Specsavers Opticians, and I certainly hope that you've enjoyed the last hour here on your bedside friend taking an A to Z look at the work of UB40. Many thanks for your company today, and until the next time, this is Richard Smith wishing you all a very, very speedy recovery, and I'll be back with more from the A to Z of Pop very soon right here on Hospital Radio. So I'm going to leave you with my final tune for today. Doesn't cover a letter of the alphabet, but I thought I'd squeeze it in as it's a good tune anyway. From 1993, it's a big number one hit for the UB40, and it's a cover version of Elvis Presley's Can't Help Falling In Love With You. I'll see you later. Take care. Ta-ra! Wow.

0: 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To find out more about the programmes, log on to theatozofpop.co.uk.
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3: From the Sky News Centre at 5. Breaking news, European nations have agreed to boycott the World Cup if FIFA goes ahead with plans to sell off part of the commercial rights of the tournament to private investors. UEFA has been meeting to discuss its response to President of Football's governing body Gianni Infantino's proposals. Our sports correspondent Rob Harris says objections go beyond Europe.
4: Asia's Football Confederation as well, they have been critical too, and I also uncovered earlier on today some details that have been sent out to FIFA members around the world showing how accelerated these plans are in motion.
3: The Prime Minister is promising to give crews tackling a huge wildfire in Suffolk all the support they need as it spans to the size of around 140 football pitches. It's triggered a major incident and forced evacuations. Flames are burning close to a nuclear power plant, though the wind direction means they're unlikely to reach it. The area's Chief Fire Officer, John Lacey, says teams on the ground need specialised equipment.
5: We need bulk water carriers, so a number of those have been brought in to supply large quantities of water. We also need off-road vehicles to be able to get into the undergrowth and the woodland areas to be able to tackle it directly straight on, and also looking at air assets to be able to drop water onto the fire.
3: Meanwhile, a drought's been declared across the whole of Wales. Officials think it'll be the driest July since records began almost 200 years ago. A mum and her boyfriend have been jailed for a combined 50 years for murdering her two-year-old daughter. Isabel Welsh died on Teesside last September, with Harrison Simpson also convicted of sexual assault. The co-founder of Palestine Action has been allowed to challenge the government's decision to ban the group as a terrorist organisation at the Supreme Court. The High Court decided in February the ban should be quashed, but the Court of Appeal later overturned that, claiming the prescription was lawful. And Joe Root's to begin his second stint as England's Test cricket captain. New Zealander Stephen Fleming replaces Brendan McCullum as head coach. That's the latest. I'm Stevie Shillinglaw.
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1: Here. On Northern Air.

Oh, the fantastic Enrique Iglesias. Good evening. Welcome to Northern Air. My name is Claire. You have got me for the next hour. We're going to be talking good music. And we're going to have a bit of a chinwag. And we're talking about kids' school holidays, whether you agree or disagree. But first, I did promise good music. It's Bryan Adams.

0: regarde le disc jockey.
1: Oh, encore. Get me to Ibiza in the 90s. What a track. It is Northern Air with me, Claire. And today we're talking about school holidays. It has hit all the headlines. And it's basically whether it's okay to take your children out before the school holidays start. Because if you want to take them on holiday, you are literally going to save yourself thousands and thousands of pounds. Not in all cases, but majority, yeah. And lots of parents are doing it and just accepting the fine. Even some of them have been served sort of criminal notices and all sorts. So we're going to be having a chat on this today, finding out what's right and what's wrong. Is take that first up, though.

Northern Air. Music, chat, and information to help you during your stay in hospital.

0: Car parking at the hospital can be difficult at times. However, we do ask that you don't park in spaces reserved for disabled persons unless you have a badge which allows you to do so. Please help us to assist our disabled patients and visitors by leaving the spaces clear. Thank you.
1: Claire Cummins.
2: Here on Northern Air.

is now. I mean, wow, what an instrumental there to finish it off. It is Northern Air talking about whether kids should be allowed to be taken out of school early. So basically, rules are you're not allowed to take your child out in term time. You have to wait until the start of the 6-week holidays or whichever. And this has caused a lot of controversy because parents are saying, well, I'd rather pay a fine of about 120 quid and go on a holiday and save £2,000. Where do you sit on this? See, education, of course, it's so important. It's number one. Of course it is. It's got to be the most important thing. However, let's be honest, that last week before you break up from school, as long as it's not near SATs or anything like that, I mean, do you remember it was kind of just like colouring in and, you know, wrapping up for summer and emptying your trays, and it wasn't substantial learning necessarily that last week. It was lots of parties and things like that. So I've got to be honest, I'm really, really get it from parents' point of views. But the only person that really I think should be blamed is the travel companies. Like, it should be one fixed price and then we would not have this issue. But yeah, it's a tough one, isn't it? Because it's a really hard balance. But I was actually speaking to a primary school teacher. I'll tell you about this in a few minutes' time. But first up, it's something a little bit different. It's If You Let Me Stay by Terrace.

And begging you to join me on Northern Air Hospital Radio every Friday morning from 11 a.m. for the big true or false radio quiz. As well as that, you've also got an hour of amazing tunes with

on Northern Air. So talking about whether kids should be taken out early. Now, I was talking to a very good friend of mine who's a primary school teacher. Now, she said she totally agrees with why parents do it. Absolutely. She wishes she could do it herself. The only thing is, it's you've got to choose your time carefully. Don't go near the SATs. Don't go near the revision period. Keep those free. And what she says they're thinking about potentially doing is splitting up the 6-week holiday into a 4-week, and then you've got those extra 2 weeks to, you know, split up those holidays a little bit, because of course different areas break up slightly different times, and that could make a huge impact. What a great idea. Right, it's some Brian May. It's Driven By You.

0: Car parking at the hospital can be difficult at times. There never seems to be enough spaces. We do, however, ask all visitors to the hospital who are able-bodied not to park in the spaces which are reserved for disabled persons. Please help us at the hospital to assist our disabled patients and visitors. Thank you.
1: 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Around

It's Billy Griffin, Hold Me Tighter in the Rain. I have loved being with you today. Whether we agree or disagree, you know what? Kids are only in school till they're 16, then that's it. You take them all day anytime, can't you? Right, I'm going to leave you with an absolute tune. It's Destiny's Child. I want you to relax. I want you to get better and make sure you stay with Northern Air.

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2: From the Sky News Centre at 6. England and Scotland are among European nations who'll boycott the World Cup if FIFA goes ahead with plans to sell shares to private sponsors. More than 50 member associations say they stand together against turning one of sporting's great competitions into an investment product. Sports finance expert Kieran Maguire says UEFA will feel it has leverage over world football's governing body.
3: You could argue that FIFA needs UEFA more than UEFA needs FIFA. And on the back of that, the sense of disappointment and the sense of lack of trust that exists now between the two entities has reached such a level that they don't feel that they can work with them anymore.
2: Firefighters in Suffolk say a wildfire the size of around 140 football pitches is still developing, but they don't expect flames to reach a nearby nuclear power plant. Sizewell B is monitoring its spread, but is operating as normal. Hundreds of residents near Dunwich Heath have been evacuated, with no timeline yet on when they're likely to return home. Many are being looked after at Westleton Village Hall. Barbara Buckley's its chair.
4: This morning we had breakfast for 60. All the local farm shops delivered food, a professional chef came and provided breakfast. So again, a wonderful response for the community.
2: Meanwhile, a drought's been declared across the whole of Wales. Officials think it'll be the driest July since records began almost 200 years ago. Two people have been jailed for 50 years for the murder of a toddler on Teesside. Harrison Simpson, who was also convicted of sexual abuse, will serve 28 years, and the child's mother was given 22 years. The Bank of England's kept the cost of borrowing at 3.75% despite the Iran war impacting energy bills. It was widely expected after slower-than-expected inflation. And some of Britain's leading supermarkets are urging the Prime Minister to make food production a priority like energy and defence. Tesco and Aldi are among signatories to a letter warning the next food shock is not a question of if, but when. That's the latest. I'm Stevie Shillinglaw.
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It's Alice Blaxland here on Northern Air, and what a way to start with a bit of Britney Spears. So do stick around for the next hour as I've got some more great music coming up for you. I've got the like of ABBA, I've got the Smiths, I've got a bit of Michael Bublé, I've got Five, I've got a bit of everyone today, so do stick around for that. But first, let me get a bit of Arrow on. This is Hot, Hot, Hot here on Northern Air.

0: Regular exercise is an excellent way of looking after your heart, and believe it or not, it doesn't have to be hard work. The most complete all-round form of exercise is swimming. It's particularly good for people with joint problems as the water supports the body. It's a good idea to try a variety of strokes so that different muscle groups are actually exercised, but swimming is just one of the ways to healthier living.
1: Northern Air.

That was Begging from Frankie Valli and the Four Seasons. Now, coming up next, we've got Michael Bublé at Cry Me a River. Now, when I actually saw, like, when I came into the studio this morning, I saw the Cry Me a River on, I automatically thought of Justin Timberlake. And I was like, oh, God, I've not heard that song in ages. And then when I've just looked at it now to introduce the song, I realised it's Michael Bublé. And I realised, oh, my goodness, I've not even heard this one for even longer. And I'm actually a little bit more excited because you cannot go wrong with Michael Bublé in my eyes. So let's get it on for you. This is a Cry Me a River, but this is Michael Bublé and not a Justin Timberlake here on Northern Air.

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4: Oh, it most certainly is. 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Hello there, I'm Richard Smith, and whether it's ABBA to ZZ Top or Alfie to Ziggy Stardust, I'll be here just for you on Northern Air every weekday afternoon at 4 o'clock with a real mixture of songs and artists that all have the same thing in common. 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

was Closer to Me. That was from Five. Love that one. Now, I don't know what it is at the moment, but I've got myself into a bit of a boy band obsession. I feel like I've gone back to my childhood and I just can't stop listening to boy bands. And Five are one of them at the moment. Blue's another. And Take That. I just can't stop listening to them for some reason. But anyway, let's get the next song on for you now. This is Stop Your Crying here on Northern Air.

0: Hello, I'm Bob Wilson. I'd like to tell you about the charity my wife Megs and I set up in memory of our daughter, Anna. It's called the Willow Foundation, and it provides special days for seriously ill young adults between the ages of 16 and 40. Special days mean something truly unforgettable for the recipient and their families. Seriously ill means any life-threatening illness. 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

back up. That is my favourite song, I think, ever. It's just, when you actually, there's some songs, I feel like, when you actually listen to the lyrics, they are just, it's just, it makes it such an amazing song. I think some songs you just sing, don't you, and you don't really listen to the lyrics, but you know the lyrics. Whereas that one, if you actually listen to it, it is the most beautiful song in the world, and I just love it so much. So that was Maroon 5 with Memories. I had to get that on. Now, coming up next, I've got another one that I cannot stop playing at the moment. I don't know when that's going to end. So let's get it on for you. This is How Will I Know by Whitney Houston and Clean Bandit.

That was Lionel Richie with You Are, and I cannot believe I said his name right for once. I feel like it always takes me about 8 goes to say his name because I always get it wrong, but I got it finally. Love that one. That was You Are. Now already we have come to the end of my hour. I do not know where the time goes. It's absolutely crazy. But before I go, I have got one more song for you, so let's get it on. This is We Don't Talk About Bruno here on Northern Air.

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2: From the Sky News Centre at 7, UEFA members, including England and Scotland, have unanimously voted to boycott FIFA tournaments if plans to sell stakes in the World Cup go ahead. European nations held an emergency meeting this afternoon in response to the proposals by the president of World Football's governing body, Gianni Infantino. Former FA chairman David Bernstein says it's another example of terrible management from FIFA.
3: This deal was done with no governance at all, done in secret, with a very tight timetable to try and force a sort of a resolution, you know, and with Donald Trump's friends and family and so on. I mean, it really in a way beggars belief when you sit back and think about it.
2: The Prime Minister is promising to give crews tackling a huge wildfire in Suffolk all the support they need, as it spans to the size of over 200 football pitches. It's triggered a major incident and forced evacuations. Flames are burning close to a nuclear power plant, though the wind direction means they're unlikely to reach it. The area's Chief Fire Officer, John Lacey, says teams need specialised equipment.
4: We need bulk water carriers, so a number of those have been brought in to supply large quantities of water. We also need off-road vehicles to be able to get into the undergrowth and the woodland areas to be able to tackle it directly straight on, and also looking at air assets to be able to drop water onto the fire.
2: A toddler's mum and her boyfriend have been jailed for her murder, with the man also convicted of sexual assault. They'll serve a combined 50 years over the death of Isabel Welsh on Teesside last September. The Bank of England's kept the cost of borrowing at 3.75% despite the Iran war impacting energy bills. It was widely expected after slower than expected inflation. Palestine Action's ban is to be reviewed by the Supreme Court. More than 100 people have been arrested in central London during a protest in support of the proscribed group. And some artists shortlisted for the Mercury Prize have jokingly given first-time nominee Sir Paul McCartney some advice. He's in the running for the first time at 84, with some teasing this is his time. That's the latest. I'm Stevie Shillinglaw.
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very good evening to you from me, Dave Langer. Hope you're going to stay with me on this Thursday evening between now and 8 o'clock. Got some really good songs coming your way. Following that record from Paul McCartney, and song now from The Drifters from 1973. This is Like Sister and Brother. It's Hospital Radio for North Manchester and Salford. This is Northern Air.

Music and Memories on a Thursday evening. You're listening to Dave Langer on Northern Air Hospital Radio for the North Manchester and Salford areas. Hope you're going to stay with me right through till 8 o'clock and let's play some good records and some memories. Tell you a bit what's happening in the particular years.

0: Two records there from 1964, both from Cilla Black. Obviously, anyone who had a heart in You're My World, 1964, what happened in that year? Well, Britain and France agreed on the Channel Tunnel, believe it or not. It took them a few years to get it sorted out. The great train robbers got heavy sentences in the United Kingdom. And also in July, it was Winston Churchill's last appearance in the Houses of Parliament.
1: Around the wards and across the city. Northern Air.

song from October 1975. That was John Miles and High Fly, the record before he had a very big hit with a song called Music. Don't forget, if you want to request here on Northern Air, the telephone numbers on the request line 740 7474.

song there. The Lighthouse Family and Lifted. Don't forget, if you want a record played, your favourite request, telephone number 740-7474. A few things that happened in 1996. That was the year that the Lighthouse Family had that hit in. British Beef was banned in Europe. Also, Damon Hill won the Formula One Drivers' Championship, and Bill Clinton won the United States election. Let's go back a few years now with Ella Fitzgerald and Every Time We Say Goodbye. Northern Air, Hospital Radio for North Manchester and Salford. Yeah.

0: timeless classic there, recorded in 1956, Every Time We Say Goodbye. It's one of the finest songs ever written, both lyrically and musically, and that was written by Cole Porter.
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0: Roland Keating there, Life is a Roller Coaster. 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
0: Two of my favourite records now. Going back to about 1973, the Detroit Spinners. First of all, Games People Play, and then Could It Be I'm Falling in Love?

0: two songs from 1973 from the Detroit Spinners, Games People playing Could It Be I'm Falling In Love. Other things that happened in 1973, Britain joined the EEC, value-added tax came in April, and also the British fantasy author J.R.R. Tolkien died. Don't forget, Hospital Radio is with you 24 hours a day, 7 days a week, if you want to request a particular record, 740-7474.
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0: Back to May 1965, number one record, here's Sandy Shaw. Venus.

Timeless classics there. There's a song from Sandy Shaw, Long Live Love. You're listening to Dave Langer here on Northern Air Hospital Radio on this Thursday evening. Hope you've enjoyed the programme, some of the music and memories. Another song now from the late 60s. Here's Lou Christie and I'm Gonna Make You Mine.

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3: 7A.
4: What number is this, Chip?
3: 7A.
4: Okay, not me. Like, don't get excited, man. It's because I'm short, I know.

the Bangles, An Eternal Flame, here on Northern Air Hospital Radio on this Thursday evening with me, Dave Langer. Hope you've enjoyed some of the records we've played. And you'll stay with me for the next few minutes. Got a couple of nice songs coming up. This is Sonia now.

penultimate record there, Sonia, You'll Never Stop Me Loving You. I should say the penultimate one is actually coming up now. This is Elvis Presley from 1977, got to number one in August, and this is Way Down.

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2: From the Sky News Centre at 8, Culture Secretary Lisa Nandy says football belongs to the fans, as UEFA members, including England and Scotland, agree to boycott the World Cup if sell-off plans go ahead. FIFA President Gianni Infantino wants private sponsors' investment in competitions. Football's governing body insists a consultation process will happen, but members only have until September to decide. Our sports correspondent Rob Harris has more.
3: In information I've uncovered today, dangling the prospect of an $84 million windfall if they opt in, and much less from FIFA funds if they don't back the plans.
2: A wildfire the size of more than 200 football pitches is burning close to a nuclear power plant in Suffolk. Aerial footage shows a blanket of smoke over a very dry Dunwich Heath. A major incident's been declared and hundreds of residents have been evacuated from their homes. Crews don't think the wind will push flames towards the Sizewell site, and Prime Minister Andy Burnham's been kept updated.
4: We got the situation under close monitoring. I'm receiving regular updates. It is a very serious incident. I will make sure that Suffolk Fire and Rescue Service have all of the support, the mutual aid from other services that they need.
2: Meanwhile, drought warnings for Wales have been updated and extended to now cover the whole country. Officials think it'll be the driest July since records began almost 200 years ago. More than half of England's also in drought. A mum and her boyfriend have been jailed for a combined total of 50 years for the murder of her 2-year-old daughter on Teesside. 22-year-old Harrison Simpson's also been convicted of the sexual assault of Isabel Welsh. The Bank of England's kept the cost of borrowing unchanged at 3.75%. That had been widely expected. And Neil Farke is officially Scotland's most successful Commonwealth Games athlete ever. The paracyclist took gold, the sixth of his career, in the tandem time trial, beating James Ball of Wales. That's the latest. I'm Stevie Shillinglaw.
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0: Now, you may just recognise this piece of music as the tune played when the chart countdown was read out. Artists and record buyers alike will be hanging on the DJ's every word to find out where their song had reached in the charts. Hello there, it's Richard Smith here on your favourite station, where for the next hour or so, we're going to take a number from 2 to 20 and play tunes from the 1960s to today that only got to that number in the UK singles charts. There's sure to be some surprises along the way, so please do stay with us right here as we're just about to reveal the number we're concentrating on for the next 60 minutes.
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0: I did say there was a few surprises, and this surprised me, I have to say. A number 8 hit from Michael Jackson, produced by Quincy Jones. Wanna be starting something? Yes, only got to.

0: let me go.
1: Oh, it sort of dropped off the end there. Miley Cyrus and Dua Lipa from the album Plastic Hearts in 2020. A number 8 hit for them that spent 16 weeks on the UK charts for Prisoner. And before that, as I say, I didn't realise it only got as high as number 8. But 1983 remembered with Michael Jackson and Wanna Be Starting Something. Welcome along to the show. It's Only Got To. And we're looking at the number 8 today. A tune that was originally recorded in 1983 was re-released in 1992 and got to number 8 for the Smiths, and this charming man.

Singer-songwriter James Morrison from 2006, from his album Undiscovered and Wonderful World. And before that, The Smiths from 1992, originally from 1983 though. But it's a tune that sold 1.2 million copies in the UK alone. This charming man, fantastic. You're listening to Only Got To, the show where we take a specific number from 2 to 20 and play songs that only got to that number in the UK singles charts. Covering more than six decades of chart hits from the 1960s to today, I'm Richard Smith, and today we're looking at song titles that only got to number eight. So please do stay with us right here on your favourite station for more hits and memories as we discover even more tunes that only got to number eight. And in round about 3.5 minutes' time, we should be joined by Kelly Clarkson from 2012, who's stronger. But here's a tune from 1978 to take us there from City Boy. Do you remember this?

0: From the album of the same name in 2012, Kelly Clarkson and Stronger. And get this, it sold 7 million copies in the United States and just the 1.2 over here. Well, that's incredible, isn't it? 2012, Kelly Clarkson and Stronger. And before that, it was City Boy featuring Lol Mason and Steve Broughton and 5705 from 1978. Time now to take you back to 1967 for the oldest record on today's programme. It comes by way of the Four Tops.
1: It's the sound of Motown with Richard Smith.

0: Written, of course, by Holland Dozier Holland, with lead singer Levi Stubbs doing his thing at the front of the group, The Four Tops, from 1967, and Bernadette, terrific stuff. This is Only Got To, the show where we look at songs that only got to a specific number in the UK charts from 2 to 20 with me, Richard Smith. Now here's a little taster of what's coming up in the second half of the show.
1: In the next 30 minutes, you'll hear...

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1: Does that sound good to you? Well, if it does, then please do stay with us if you can right here on your favourite station as we find even more songs that only got to number 8 in the UK charts. Starting this half of the show then with this from the album Seven Shades of Heartbreak. Here's Mimi Webb, and she's good without...

Now, you're going to have to follow this, I'm afraid. Sorry. It's one of those tunes that was the opposite way round to the one that we played earlier by the Smiths, where when it was released it didn't do anything, and when it came out the second time it did loads. That was our first instance of Rufus and Chaka Khan from 1984 and Ain't Nobody got to number 8 in the UK charts. It was re-released in 1989 and got to number 6 in the UK charts. But for the purposes of this programme, we're going with the 1984 version and got to number 8. It was also done by Jackie Graham. Diana King's had a go at it. LL Cool J's had a go at it. As have Richard X versus Liberty X. They've had a dash. Scooter. Yeah. And Felix Yarn, they've had a go at it as well. Ain't Nobody from 1984, the original version of Rufus and Chaka Khan. Now, in a few moments' time here on your favourite station, I shall be taking you back to 1978 for Sylvester and You Make Me Feel Mighty Real. But to take us there, here's a tune that originally came out in 1981 by British band Monsoon. Featuring Sheila Chandra on the lead vocals, it was reimagined in 2002 by Dave Lee, who went under the name of Jakarta. And here's his version of So Lonely. Yeah.

Patty Real Sylvester. Before that, Jakarta and So Lonely from 2002. You're listening to Only Got To, the show where we take a specific number from 2 to 20 and play songs that only got to that number in the UK singles charts. Covering more than six decades of chart hits from the 1960s to today, hello there, I'm Richard Smith, and today we're looking at songs that only got to number 8. So please do stay with us right here on your favourite station for more hits and memories as we discover even more tunes that only got to number 8. A song from 2015 then, from Jasmine, Lucilla, Elizabeth, Jennifer, Vanden Bogard. Better known by her stage name of Birdie. Have this in the charts at number 8. It's called Wings.

0: That came from the album Fresco M People, featuring Heather Small on the lead vocals from 1998, and Angel Street, and before that it was Birdie from 2015, and Those Wings. Well, unfortunately, that's all I've got time for now. My thanks go to Steve Coolby for the idea behind today's show, and I really do hope that you've enjoyed it.
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0: That's a really good idea, don't you know? So, for the past hour, we've been enjoying tunes that only got to number 8 in the UK singles charts. Thank you so much for your company on the programme today. And please join us again soon, right here on your favourite station, for another edition of Only Got To. And I'm going to leave you for now with a song that only got to number 8 in 1981, written by Vince Clarke of Depeche Mode. I just can't get enough. I'll see you later. Bye for now.

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2: From the Sky News Centre at 9. A former FA chairman's called FIFA's plans to sell shares in the World Cup an example of terrible management from world football's governing body. David Bernstein was speaking after European nations, including England and Scotland, said they'd boycott future tournaments if proposals go ahead. Helicopters are collecting seawater to dump on a wildfire the size of 200 football pitches along the Suffolk coast. Hundreds of residents near Dunwich Heath are preparing to spend the night away from home, including in a village hall. Debbie Freeman's among those evacuated.
3: As we were leaving Minsmere Road, we could see red flames sort of behind Mount Pleasant Farm, that sort of area. So we knew we'd made the right decision.
2: The wind directions keeping the flames away from the Sizewell B nuclear power plant. Meanwhile, the whole of Wales is in drought. The same conditions were declared for more than half of England yesterday, meaning water is being used faster than nature can replenish it. A mum's been jailed for murdering her daughter, with her boyfriend also convicted of killing and sexually assaulting the two-year-old last September. A man and a woman have been sentenced to a combined 50 years behind bars over the death of Isabel Welsh on Teesside. The cost of borrowing is unchanged, with interest rates held at 3.75%. Three of the nine members of the group who decide on policy voted to increase the rate over uncertainty caused by the war in Iran. Here's the Bank of England's governor, Andrew Bailey.
4: The situation in the Middle East remains volatile, and as a result, so do global energy prices. Oil prices in the 5 months since the conflict began have on average been almost 50% higher than in the months before it. And higher global energy prices will push up on inflation over the coming months.
2: And Al Ahly head coach Matthias Yesler is now the favourite to replace Eddie Howe as Newcastle boss. He's left the Premier League club after almost 5 years in charge. That's the latest. I'm Stevie Shillinglaw.
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5: It's Northern Air's request show with Phil Salter till 10 tonight. Buddy Holly on the way for James over on Ward F3 of North Manchester General. Hope you're feeling better, James. And this is Oh Boy. Oh,

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2: 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It's Phil Salter here till 10 o'clock tonight, and hope you'll stay along and enjoy the music. This one's for Barry down at Salford Royal. Glad to have your company, Barry. And I hope you're feeling a lot better today. Hope this one cheer you up. It's from 1965, a Burt Bacharach song. It's Billy J. Kramer. This is Trains and Boats and Planes.

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1: Here comes one for Jeff on Ward F3. 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For you, it's Billy Joel. This is Piano Man.

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0: This one's for Tracy over at F5 North Manchester General Hospital. Hi, Tracy. Hope you're feeling a lot better today. And I hope Northern Air Hospital Radio is cheering you up as well. We're going to play your favourite tune anyway. It's a bit of Celine Dion. And from Titanic, this is My Heart Will Go On.

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0: 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Paul, you wanted this one for yourself and for all the staff and patients, and thanks for looking after you. It's a bit of Rick Astley, and Never Gonna Give You Up.

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0: 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Get well soon, Edward. Hope we're cheering you up and hope you enjoy the music tonight. For you, it's the Hollies and the air that I breathe.

0: especially for Edward, over on Ward F6 at North Manchester General. It's the Hollies and the air that I breathe right here on the Northern Air Request Show.
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0: Here's one for Stephen, over there on Ward F3 at North Manchester General. Hi to you, Stephen. Hope you're feeling better tonight. You wanted some Ed Sheeran, and this is the one for you. It's Castle on the Hill.
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2: 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Martin's done that from Ward F3 over at North Manchester General, and he wanted a bit of Bobby Darin, a classic. This is If I Were a Carpenter.

0: It's Bobby Darin on Northern Air. If I Were a Carpet, especially for Martin, over at Ward F5 in North Manchester General.
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0: This one's for Howard over on F3 at North Manchester General Hospital. Thanks for your call, Howard, and good to have your company tonight. Hope you're feeling better. And for you, here comes Talking Head.

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2: 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We do it here between 9 and 10. And tonight we've got some brilliant requests. And I love doing this because people ask for different tunes and stuff I haven't heard for ages. Here comes Bobby Bloom, especially for Steve down on Ward F6. Good to have you company, Steve. Hope you're feeling a lot better today. I hope this one cheers you up. The original version of Montego Bay, it's Bobby Bloom.

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0: You're listening to Phil Salter on Northern Air, the nightly request show. We do it every night of the week, Monday to Friday, between 9 and 10. And over on F6, it's David. Hi, David. Hope you're feeling better today. You wanted this one. I think it's the first hit single for the Bee Gees. Anyway, this is a number one for them. It's certainly the first number one. This is Massachusetts.

0: From the Wall, Pink Floyd, and especially for John on 1F5 of North Manchester General, that is Comfortably Numb.
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0: If you'd like a request on the request show right here on Northern Air every night of the week between 9 and 10, just give us a call 0161 740 7474 or hand it to one of our ward visitors as they come round, or just tell them what you want as they come round, they'll write it down for you. Sheila did that on Ward F6 at North Manchester General. A classic tune for you, Sheila. Love this one. It's Judy Collins and Both Sides Now.

0: written by the wonderful Joni Mitchell and performed by the equally wonderful Judy Collins. For Sheila, that was Both Sides Now.
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0: It's Northern Air's request show, and especially for John on Ward F5 at North Manchester General. We've got this one from Ray Stevens. It's his Misty.

0: especially for John over at North Manchester General was Ward F5. I feel better, John. Hope that one cheered you up. It's Ray Stevens, and number two hit for him, that's called Misty.
1: Northern Air.
0: Here's one for Katie the nurse over on Ward I5 at North Manchester General Hospital. I don't know who it's from, Katie. You might have a fan. They wanted a bit of ABBA, and this is Lay All Your Love on Me.

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2: From the Sky News Centre at 10, Gianni Infantino's controversial plans for the future of the World Cup have been dealt a huge blow. The FIFA president wants to create a private company to run its biggest events, but UEFA members have announced they won't take part in any of the governing body's tournaments unless the proposals are dropped. But former executive director of the Football Association, David Davies, thinks some nations may have a different view.
3: Doubling, trebling your money, your income, for Andorra, for a lot of smaller Eastern European countries, is quite a big thing. So I apologise for being a sceptic of whether European unity will hold.
2: The body that oversees football in North and Central America and Caribbean says its members have expressed deep concerns. The Prime Minister is promising to give crews tackling a huge wildfire in Suffolk all the support they need. It's triggered a major incident and forced evacuations. Flames are burning close to a nuclear power plant, though the wind direction means they're unlikely to reach it. Here's the area's chief fire officer, John Lacey.
4: We need bulk water carriers, so a number of those have been brought in to supply large quantities of water. We also need off-road vehicles to be able to get into the undergrowth and the woodland areas to be able to tackle it directly straight on, and also looking at air assets to be able to drop water onto the fire.
2: A toddler's mum and her boyfriend have been jailed for her murder. They'll serve a combined 50 years over the death of Isabel Welch on Teesside last September. The cost of borrowing's been held at 3.75%. It was widely expected by economists after slower than expected inflation. Palestine Action's ban is to be reviewed by the Supreme Court. More than 100 people have been arrested in central London during a protest in support of the proscribed group. And some artists shortlisted for the Mercury Prize have jokingly given first-time nominee Sir Paul McCartney some advice. He's in the running for the first time at 84, with Koji Radical teasing this is his time. Ray and Olivia Dean are the other artists shortlisted. That's the latest.
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1: Well, I know that cat is hot.
0: Yes. That's right.
2: Thank you.
3: Thank you. Good evening, music lovers.

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2: Okay, you want to settle down and hold it? All the music there, hold it. I've been asked by the transfers to come in and talk to you. I'm the raging Freddie Morris. I've been around a long time. What's so funny? I want to introduce to you a man who's a giant among giants in the business. When I say that, I mean, he knows them all. I mean, Frankie and Sammy, Tony and Lena, Liberace, I mean, all the biggies. I want you to make him feel really at home here. We're talking about the king of Dada. We are talking about the hippest talker in America. He's come a long way. I want you all to make him feel really at home here. He costs big bucks. Let's hear it for him. El Dorado Caddy, okay? Here he is now.

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We got a new dance they called Big and Fat.

Yeah. All right, solitaire, enough said. 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Ooh, look a poo all through, Lady Gator, I got a cut. But before I do, I'm gonna hip you to one of the most far out cats in this entire sweet swinging sphere. And he's gonna come out here and he's gonna lay one right on you. So, I want you to sit back and fasten your seat belts nice and tight. Be prepared for the heavenly flight. Minus 10, 9, 8, 7, 6, 5. Thank you.

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2: From the Sky News Centre at 11, UEFA members, including England and Scotland, have unanimously voted to boycott FIFA tournaments if it plans to sell stakes in the World Cup go-ahead. European nations held an emergency meeting this afternoon in response to the proposals by the president of the World Football's governing body, Gianni Infantino. Former FA chairman David Bernstein says it's another example of terrible management from FIFA.
3: This deal was done with no governance at all, done in secret, with a very tight timetable to try and force a sort of resolution, you know, and with Donald Trump's friends and family and so on. I mean, it really in a way beggars belief when you sit back and think about it.
2: The Prime Minister has announced English mayors will be allowed to keep a share of the taxes collected in their area. Andy Burnham says the policy would be designed so every local leader will have the power and resources to improve public transport, build homes and create jobs. A wildfire in Suffolk spread to the size of more than 200 football pitches as evacuated residents prepared to spend the night away from home. Crews say the changing wind directions making it hard to fight, but flames shouldn't reach a nearby nuclear power station. Prime Minister Andy Burnham's been kept updated.
4: We got the situation under close monitoring. I'm receiving regular updates. It is a very serious incident. I will make sure that Suffolk Fire and Rescue Service have all of the support, the mutual aid from other services that they need.
2: Meanwhile, a drought's been declared across the whole of Wales. Officials think it'll be the driest July since records began. MPs Diane Abbott and Joni Reid are back in the Labour Party. It's understood the former has been given a formal warning following the conclusion of internal investigations. And Hibs have avoided an embarrassing upset to progress to the third qualifying round of the Conference League with a 4-3 aggregate win over Malasheva. The Scottish Premiership side overturned a 2-0 deficit from the first leg in Kosovo. That's the latest. I'm Faye Rowlands.
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5: Welcome to your seats, ladies and gentlemen. I hope you enjoyed the buffet dinner. But even if you didn't, I know you'll enjoy our guest speaker tonight, who's taking time off his rigorous parliamentary schedule to be with us. We are very honoured to welcome Sir Marcus Browning, MP. Thank you.
6: My Lord Mayor! My Lady Mayoress. My lords, ladies and gentlemen, there comes a time when we must all stand up and be counted. I am therefore standing up now and can be counted. One. To each of you, I say, you are a one. And ones are about to become singularly important. Because Britain is facing the gravest economic crisis since 1380. And you know, many of us still remember the eternal torment, worry, exasperation, and all manner of strife. And if we are to prevent the lights going out on our lives once more, we must ask ourselves crucial questions. Where are we? How did we get here? Why did we come? Where do we want to go? How do we want to get to where we want to get? How far do we have to go before we get to where we want to be? How would we know where we were when we got there? Have we got a map? Why did we leave places to get to where we are? Where were we before that we had to leave to get to where we are before we knew we got to where we wanted to be? Where would we end up if we had the choice? Where would we end up if we didn't have the choice? What would we choose given the choice? Do we have that choice to choose? Or indeed, can we be choosy about the choice too? What are the chooses? Choices. Do we want to stop now? Rhetorical. Or do we want to go right back to the beginning and start all over again? Perhaps not. But surely, surely you can see my point. Because what I'm talking about is life. Because life is one of those things that most of us find it very difficult to avoid. In the words of Esther Remsen, life is uncertain. My life certainly has a certain uncertainty about it. And I'm certain yours does too. So with your uncertainty and my uncertainty, there's certainly a certain degree of uncertainty about of that we can be quite sure. So let's buckle down, should we? Purpose is what we're striving for. We must have purpose. We mustn't be purposeless. We must not exhibit purposelessness. We must be purposelessness-less. Because we don't want to end up, do we? Because we don't want to end up, do we? Like the blind man in the dark womb, looking for the black cat. That isn't there.
7: Hello, folks. Welcome back to the old parade. And now this afternoon, we're very proud to present to you the man who put the tree back into country and the sick back into music. Ladies and gentlemen, a big welcome for Will Bowen. Thank you.
8: Thank you, big high, thank you. This is a very short song.

0: and say Jesus Stitch was the first guy to score with Mary Jane.
1: My son this was the first guy who ruptured Mary Jane.
2: Peterson.
0: Sorry.
3: I would just like to apologize while I may for the fact that my wife isn't here this evening. As the elephant said to his mistress, the mouse, nothing is easy these days. And this is particularly true of my marriage. It's a debacle, really, now, and has been a disaster right from the start, in fact. The thing is that the wedding day itself was a catastrophe. All the three men on whom a groom must rely all failed, in my instance, to fulfill their fit functions. The whole wedding ceremony started rather predictably, I suppose, in a church. I now pronounce you man and wife. Well done. Good. Please be seated, everybody.
4: Thanks.
3: Hi. People. After all, we're all people, aren't we?
5: That's right. I heard someone laughing there at the back.
3: Well done. Good. The Lord, he loves laughter. And that's really the theme of my talk to you this afternoon on this, let's face it, happy occasion. God the laughter giver, Christ the comedian. Because in particular in marriage, you know, if you can't learn to laugh at one another, then that's it. Really, you might as well just sleep around for kicks. And really enjoy yourself like everybody else. Marriage does have its drawbacks, of course, but then there are drawbacks in everything, aren't there? Take murder, for instance. You get rid of someone you don't like, but then come those drawbacks. First that little twinge of guilt. Then there's the trial. Then there's life imprisonment. And finally, eternal damnation. Drawbacks, you see. Drawbacks. Although I have to say the drawbacks have not been a great disadvantage in my marriage. Myself and my Swedish wife. We've learned to overcome our drawbacks by having, above all, a sense of fun. And when we get undressed at night, and we climb in between the sheets, well, between the sheet and the continental duvet. And sometimes I just laugh at my wife. And she laughs at me when she can understand what I've said. Well, anyway, I think that's enough for me. It's the happy couples day. A day for happy couples. A night for happy coupling. So I'll just leave you, if I may, with the last spiritual word. Do not forget that no matter what your wealth, it is easier for a rich man to pass through the eye of a needle than it is for a camel to... than it is for a camel to...

gentlemen and fellow survivors of the stunning stag party. Who did pay for that girl under the table? Well, just before I left the house, this afternoon, I said to myself, you know, the last thing you must do is forget your speech. And so sure enough, when I left the house, the last thing I did was to forget my speech. So it's all ad lib, I'm afraid. Cripes. Well, where should I begin? I'd like to begin now. Well, I've known the groom ever since we first went to school together at the age of 8. And you know he hasn't changed a bit. Well, that's not quite true, of course. He didn't have his beard then. And he was a lot younger, a lot nicer, an altogether less substantial human being when I first knew him. But he's really come on. Well done. And I think he'll make a ripping husband. And I think his wife's ripping too. And I only hope that the dress will hold out. So I'd like to propose a toast, to go with the pate. To the groom and to his lovely horse, wife. And I can only hope that they both live together as happily as I know they live together at university.

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1: Ladies and gentlemen, and friends of my daughter. There comes a time in every wedding reception when the man who paid for the damn thing is allowed to speak a word or two of his own. And I should like to speak much as my wife sang in the service that we've all just enjoyed, with no real notes. Primarily, I'd like to take this opportunity, pissed as I may be, to say a word or two about Martin. As far as I'm concerned, my daughter could not have chosen a more delightful, charming, witty, responsible, wealthy, let's not deny it, well-placed, good-looking, and fertile young man than Martin as her husband. And I therefore ask the question, why the hell did she marry Gerald? Because Gerald is the sort of man we used to describe at school as an utter If I may use a gardening simile here, if his entire family may be likened to a compost heap, and I think they can, then Gerald is the biggest weed growing out of it. I think I'd be more inspired by the sight of a cow pat. Gerald is the sort of man I think people emigrate to avoid. He's the sort of chap who fosters kamikaze units, resolve to drive their cars into his living room until one of them is lucky enough to get him. I remember the first time I met Gerald. I said to my wife, she's the lovely woman propping up that horrendous old drunk of a mother of his, either this man is suffering from serious brain damage, or the new vacuum cleaners arrive. As for his family, they are quite simply the most intolerable herd of steaming social animals I've ever had the misfortune of turning my nose up to. I spurn you as I would spurn a rabid dog. I would like to propose a toast to the caterers. The pigeon who crapped on the groom's family's limousine at the church. As for the rest of you around this table, not directly related to me, you can sod off. I wouldn't trust any of you to sit the right way on a lavatory.

0: Ladies and gentlemen, and members of the British public, the 1727 train for Bristol Temple Meads, Kolkata, Slough, Maidenhead, Reading, Didcot, Swindon, Bath, Bristol Parkway, and Bristol Temple Meads has just departed. Anyone who can hear this message has just missed the 1727 for Bristol Temple Meads, Kolkata, Slough, Maidenhead, Reading, Didcot, Swindon, Bath, Bristol Parkway, and Bristol Temple Meads. Thank you.
1: I've got a joke.
2: Oh, great.
1: It's one of these ones where I ask a question,
2: right,
1: and you say, I don't know, dot, dot, dot, dot, dot, dot. The question again.
2: Okay.
1: Okay?
2: Right.
1: Ready? Right. Very funny joke, this one.
2: Okay. Right.
1: I say, what is the secret of great comedy?
2: I don't know, dot, dot, dot, dot, dot, dot, dot.
1: No, you have to say.
2: Sorry. Do it again.
1: All right, I'll tell the joke again.
2: Thank you. Thanks.
1: All right?
2: Great.
1: Right. Now listen, this is very good. Really.
2: Okay.
1: Right. I say, what is the secret of great comedy?
2: I don't know. What is the secret of great comedy?

0: Sorry? Timing. Well, that was painless, wasn't it?
1: But didn't you see?
0: Sorry, was it a visual joke?
1: No, where I said it. Where I said timing was quite fat. Let's try it again.
0: All right.
1: Okay?
0: Okay.
1: Right, ready?
0: Yes.
1: Right. I say, what is the secret of great comedy?
0: I don't know, what is the secret
1: timing.
0: Of great... Sorry?
1: Timing!
0: Shall I tell one now?
1: No, come on! Don't you think that's a clever joke?
0: Clever, no. Joke, no.
1: I don't know what is the secret of great... Timing? Well, it was very funny when Michael told it. Plus, my timing's a bit out. I can't...
0: Could be other factors, like the complete absence of anything funny in the joke.
1: I find it so difficult telling jokes.
0: Yeah.
1: Oh, I've got another one, though. I now have another one. Now, this one is much better. Far more straightforward.
0: As long as it's funny, I don't mind.
1: It is. Okay. It is a very funny joke.
0: Great.
1: Okay?
0: Right.
1: Okay. Very funny joke coming up.
0: Right.
1: Knock, knock. Who's there?
0: What is it? Come on. These things are two-handers, aren't they? You say knock, knock, and I say who's there,
1: know.
0: And you say who is there.
1: I know, but this one doesn't work that way.
0: I suppose it doesn't have to. It seems a very selfish way to tell a knock, knock joke.
1: No. I have to say everything, I think. That's the point, I think, of the joke.
0: Would you like me to go?
1: No, you have to... All right, I'll try your way.
0: Right.
1: Okay, we'll do it the old way.
0: Okay.
1: Right.
0: Okay.
1: Only hope it works still. Right, ready?
0: Yeah.
1: Right, away we go. Knock, knock.
0: Who's there?
1: Death.
0: Death who?
1: Ah, now that's where it goes wrong. You have to say, death who? Yes. Okay?
0: All right.
1: Right. Away we go. Very funny joke. Knock, knock.
0: Who's there?
1: Death.
0: Death.
1: Who?
0: What happens then?
1: You laugh. Oh, shit. Another one, though. I know I have another one. Third time lucky, okay? Now, this one really is good. It's very old, but it's very good. It's a very old joke, but it's a very good joke.
0: Okay?
1: Right. Let's see if I can remember it. Yes, right. Away we go.
0: Okay.
1: I say, my wife's gone to Jamaica.
0: Of her own accord?

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1: There are many things a mother can pass on to her baby. Her smile, her eye colour, and her immunity to whooping cough. A simple vaccination during your pregnancy can help to protect your baby in their first weeks. Please speak to your GP, nurse, or healthcare professional and pass on your immunity.
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3: Norman Stanley Fletcher, you have pleaded guilty to the charges brought by this court, and it is now my duty to pass sentence. You are an habitual criminal who accepts arrest as an occupational hazard and presumably accepts imprisonment in the same casual manner. We therefore feel constrained to commit you to the maximum term allowed for these offences. You will go to prison for 5 years.
4: Right, here's a request from Bridget in Dundee for a boy she only knows as Ricky, but he has blue eyes, dark curly hair, and looks a bit like David Essex. Bridget is 16 and works in product control in a cake factory, and her job is to spot flawed almonds. Bridget was on a coach trip to the Ayrshire coast last summer and met Ricky briefly at a dance. All she knows is that he's from Glasgow.
5: And his hobbies are getting drunk and beating up lavatory attendants.
6: I'm listening to that.
5: Well, I'm not, teenage sentimental slush.
6: Look, I have to sit through Gardener's Question Time and Friday night is music night.
5: All right, I have to sit through Roscoe's Round Table, don't I? But I draw the line at David Diddy Hamilton. Wireless is never off in this, Nick.
6: Well, screws think it makes us work harder. They're piping Tony Blackburn into the kitchens now.
5: Oh, they're only doing that because they believe we're in prison to be punished.
6: Hey, I wanted to hear that. Because they have this special request slot.
5: Yeah?
6: Hello, Young Lovers Corner.
5: Oh, yeah.
6: And I sent a request in, like, for Denise.
5: Denise?
6: My fiancé.
5: Oh, that Denise, yeah, yeah.
6: I wanted to express my feelings of undying love and devotion. Everlasting Love was the record I'd asked for.
5: Should have asked for My Ding-a-ling, shouldn't you?
6: I've been listening all week and it ain't been on yet. It's not fair. You'd think my needs would be greater than some almond sorters in Dundee.
5: Here, hang about. Did you write on prison notepaper?
6: Yeah.
5: Well, that's it, isn't it?
6: Why? Are they biased against prisoners?
5: No, no, not officially, no, but I can't recall of ever hearing a prisoner's request on the air, can you? I mean, forces, yes, yes, aircraft carriers, ACAC batteries and all that, but never from no one from no Nick, no.
6: Well, that's terrible. I mean, we have a bad enough time in here without having our request denied. That's discrimination, that is. And five stamps up the spout.
5: Yeah. Well, you can see it from their point of view, can't you? I mean, the public who pay their licence faithful every year. I mean, they're bound to take offence, aren't they, eh? I mean, all sitting around there Sunday lunchtime with your beloved family favourites. Suddenly they read out a postcard with a Parkhurst postmark. Can Tommy Mad Dog Hollister please have Claire de Lune?
7: Claire de Lune?
5: Oh, yes, that's French, Mr. Mackay. French for the By the Light of the Silvery Moon.
7: Thought for a moment, Fletcher, you were having a cultural conversation.
5: Oh,
6: yeah. Hey, perhaps you can help us with the ruling, Mr. Mackay.
7: Ruling, Godba?
5: Yeah, Miss Lonely Loin's here. Oh, Lovelorn Lenny. He wants to know whether the BBC ever play prisoners' requests.
7: No. Oh, no. The answer to that is no. On the grounds that it could cause embarrassment.
6: Embarrassment?
7: To the prisoners' families. The families might have excused his absence by telling the neighbours that the felon in question was abroad or working on a North Sea oil rig.
6: Oh, I see.
7: No doubt your wife, Fletcher, has told your friends that you're on a 5-year safari.
5: No, she just tells them I'm doing missionary work in Scotland.
7: No, God, but the practice was also open to abuse, you see. There was nothing to stop prisoners sending messages in code across our airwaves.
5: Oh, yeah, that's a point, yeah. Yeah, that is a point, isn't it, eh? Some heartwarming Christmas message from some old lag to his wife and family, his little tiny Tim, eh? Ah. Can we have Harry Secombe singing The Impossible Dream? Translated, what he really meant was, can Nobby be round the back of Ewing with a ladder on Boxing Day? And a mince pie.
6: That's a good idea, that.
5: Yeah.
7: It's an abuse of privilege, Godba, which is why I'm here.
5: Oh, thought it was a social call.
7: Six soft toilet rolls have disappeared from the governor's closet. The governor's personal water closet.
5: Oh, dear. Would you, Adam and Eve, it? Whatever next?
7: Knowing you, Fletcher, probably the seat.
5: Don't look at me, sir.
6: Nor me. It's writing paper I'm short of.
7: Well, it's not right. We've had to give the governor standard prison issue tissue.
6: That's rough.
5: Rough, yeah. I'll say it. That'll wipe the smile off his face.
7: Fortune has given you two privileged positions in this prison. You should do well not to jeopardize them by any infraction of the rules. I'll say no more.
5: Thank you, Mr. Mackay.
6: Yeah, thanks for the advice.
5: Yeah, to which we shall pay great heed. Now, naff off. Certainly.
6: He's always picking on us, isn't he?
5: Of course he is. It's his devious, suspicious mind, isn't it? The nosy nook. Care for a glass of toilet roll?
6: And you've got one.
5: Yeah. I did have six.
6: Where's the other five?
5: I traded them, didn't I?
6: Who to?
5: Well, there's still a few felons in this nick who've got a bit of refinement, you know. The bottom landing, cell at the end, a couple of embezzlers in there. There's Mr. Banyard, the unfrocked dentist. Oh, yeah. There's a lot of white-collared felons in here who'd jump at this sort of stuff, you know what I mean?
6: What do you get?
5: Eh? Well, I'm owed, isn't I? I'm owed. A lot of nice middle-class merchandise. I'm promised a cricket sweater and a box of after-dinner mints.
6: Hey.
5: Well.
6: Share and share alike.
5: Yeah. What?
6: That's the rule of the house, isn't it?
5: Share my toilet roll.
6: Well, it's only fair.
5: Share my toilet roll, Godba.
6: Well, it's only fair. Look at all these socks I've darned.
5: Oh, all right. Mind how you go. Hello, Ingrid, love. Hello. Mm.
6: Hey, Fletcher.
5: Yeah?
6: This is me mum, Mrs. Godber.
8: Pleased to meet you, Mr. Fletcher.
5: Pleasure's mine, Mrs. Godber. You've got a fine lad here. This is my oldest, Ingrid.
8: Hello.
7: Sit down, Fletcher. And you, Godber. This isn't the Royal Garden Party, you know.
8: Who's he?
5: It's Mr. Mackay, that is. Charmless Celtic nurk.
8: Who's the boy?
5: Hey. Oh, that's Godber. Lenny Godber. He's my temporary cellmate. He comes from Birmingham, but he has got an O-level in geography.
8: Oh.
5: Well, you need one to find your way around Birmingham, know what I mean? They've all got them up there. How's your mother?
8: Oh, she's fine, Dad. She sends her love and everything.
5: Oh, good. How's your sister?
8: Oh, Marion's fine. Yeah, she got a new job.
5: Don't she ever keep a job for more than 3 weeks?
8: It's the bosses she has trouble with. They molest her, she alleges.
5: Yeah, that's her, ain't she? Flaunts herself, don't she, eh? Skirts right up to her expectations.
8: Her flat fell through.
5: What flat was that?
8: Well, the one behind Olympia, what she shared with six other people.
5: Six? Fell through to the flat beneath, I think, didn't it?
8: No, the rent went up, so she's home again, pro tem.
5: Oh, yeah. How's young Raymond?
8: Oh, he's fine. Do you know, he won the mile in the school sports.
5: Did he? Uh-huh. Wish I had him on a beer now.
8: And he came second in the high jump, and he's swimming for the school, and he's the stage manager in the school play.
5: Is he? Yeah, why isn't he in it then? He played Yum Yum in the Mikado last year, didn't he?
8: Well, his voice is gone.
5: Oh.
8: Well, he's on 30 a day.
5: He's what? He's only 14? 30 a day? That's terrible. That's a dreadful waste of money, that is.
8: It does save the coupons, Dad.
5: Oh, well, that's...
8: He wants to get an aqualung.
5: He'll need one if he goes on 30 a day.
8: He wants to go skin diving in St. Ives.
5: I notice all his achievements are extracurricular, aren't they? Don't he fancy anything inside the classroom?
8: Mostly the girls, Dad.
5: Here, you tell him from me to curb his appetites. I don't want him getting no girl into trouble.
8: Well, if you hadn't, I wouldn't be here.
5: Now, Ingrid, we don't want any coarse remarks of that nature, thank you. I can't believe my ears when I hear you kids today. Honest, I can't.
8: There's nothing wrong, Dad. I mean, you and Mum have proved that your love wasn't just a passing infatuation. Silver wedding.
5: Nevertheless, I don't want my adolescent love life held up as a yardstick to young Raymond. He's only 14. When what happened to your mother and me, we were mature, responsible 16-year-olds. In Igot Cemetery, it was. But you see, we had something behind us. The tomb of Karl Marx. No, but your mum had a nice, steady job in the hardware department at Gammage's, and I had me plastering diploma from Borstal. You're speaking of Igot Cemetery. How's your love life?
8: Oh, least said.
5: Is it still that Eddie Risley? I've warned you about him, haven't I, Guy? He's a crook, is Eddie Risley.
8: He's straight, Dad. It's just that he's a tough businessman.
5: Yeah.
8: Didn't fare what people keep saying about him. They tell you he'd sell his own mother.
5: I heard that on very good authority.
8: Who from?
5: The two blokes who bought his mother.
8: Oh, it's no good talking to you about Eddie. You've got a blind spot about him.
5: So are you, girl. So are you. He's giving you a bad time, isn't he?
8: I just don't know where I am with him.
5: You don't half pick him, don't you, eh? Eh? You're a bonny girl. You've got a lovely nature. You could have anyone you wanted, you could. And also, you're not getting any younger. 24. Has to be said, 24.
8: That's not old.
5: It is for a teenager. And a spinster.
8: Oh, Dad, things have changed since your day. Girls want to be... Well, they don't want to be tied down so quick. They feel there's alternatives to marriage.
5: Not in Muswell Hill, they don't. Nothing's changed in Muswell Hill.
8: But they've twinned the Odeon.
5: Yeah, I'm talking about standards. Moral standards. I mean, what do all these social commentators know, eh? They don't know nothing about the real world. They all live within a stone's throw of each other in Northwest One, don't they? Never been further north than Hampstead or further south than Sloane Square. Now, in the

0: certain ways. You're very naive about the effect that your body can have on a shackled male.
1: Dad, you are very naive in certain ways. I shouldn't think anyone's even noticed.

0: Coba. Coba. Coba.
1: What?
0: You awake?
1: What's the matter?
0: You got any snout?
1: No, I haven't. Would you believe it? I haven't.
0: Yeah, I'll believe it, you inconsiderate nerd.
1: I thought you'd given up.
0: I felt like starting again. Mind your head.
2: My mum bought me some Maltesers.
3: No, thanks.
2: And some parking cake.
0: No, thanks. If you haven't got no snout, nap off back to sleep, will
2: you? Oh, thanks very much.
1: Bad-tempered old scrote.
2: What's the matter with you, anyway?
0: I've got things on my mind, haven't I?
2: Like what?
0: My business.
2: Oh, come on, Fletcher. Might as well talk it out. You woke me up now.
0: Oh, I just get a bit depressed at times, that's all. Stinking stir.
2: That's not like you, Fletch.
0: My father's place at home, ain't it, with his kids, giving them affection. Parental guidance. I got three, you know.
2: Yeah, I know.
0: 14, 19 and 24.
2: Quite a gap between each.
0: Circumstances dictated that, didn't
2: they? Oh.
0: Well, I had to keep going in prison for 5 years, didn't I? The two youngest, well, teens is a terrible age anyway, isn't it? Expect trouble in the teens, don't you? But you think my Ingrid would have learnt a few lessons by now, wouldn't you?
2: Seemed a nice girl to me. She had lovely...
0: I know what she had lovely, thank you. So, father, you're talking to, be very careful, Gobber.
2: Eyes. I was going to say eyes. Lovely eyes. Big and blue.
0: Oh, yeah.
2: And a nice smile, which seems to indicate a warm and generous nature.
0: Yes, yes, true, true. Well, that's all right, then.
2: Hey, Fletch. Hope you don't mind me saying this, like, but, well, I couldn't help overhearing a teeny bit of what you were saying, like. Well, most of us did.
0: Oh, yeah.
2: Well, he don't seem good enough for her, this Eddie Risley, if you ask me.
0: No, he's not. He says he works in a motor trade. You know what he does? Forges car logbooks. Not that she'd believe it.
2: Well, how can you be sure?
0: I bought two of him. They weren't much cop either. He spelt Citroen with an S.
2: Well, that shouldn't worry too much. He'll probably get rumbled sooner or later, and that'll give her time to find someone new. And I should think young Marion's just awakening to the possibility of her sex and will settle down now. And I shouldn't worry about young Raymond either, because I was on 30 a day when I was 14. Oh, and congratulations on your silver wedding.
0: Did you earwig all my conversation, Gobber? Hey? Why didn't you talk to your poor old mother? It's a long slap from Birmingham, you know.
2: She doesn't have much to say, does Mum? She's a canny old soul, but she only usually gives me a catalogue of family ailments.
0: No news of the lovely Denise, then?
2: Nah, she don't talk about Denise on account of she don't approve of her.
0: Oh, why not?
2: Well, she uses green nail varnish and don't wear a bra.
0: Sounds if her and my daughter Ingrid have got a lot in common.
2: Your Ingrid's got nicer knockers.
4: Fletcher, could I have a word?
0: Plain draught, aren't I?
4: Well, it is rather important. I wouldn't ask otherwise.
0: So is this important, isn't it? Of course. We'll have to abandon this game. All right, Cedric? All at a draw, eh? Half each.
4: I'm sorry to disturb you in association

0: Right, so what? It's only drafting it.
1: Well, that's not your game as a rule, is it?
0: No, it's not much else to do at the moment. Only news on the telly now. Someone's trodden a ping pong ball, look at it.
1: Oh, dear. Terrible, I'm sorry, that is a mess, isn't it?
0: Yeah.
1: Yeah, but anyway, I wanted a quiet word.
0: I'm all ears.
1: Yes, do you know where Godber is?
0: Godber? At the moment, he'll be doing one of his poxy evening classes. Let's see, Tuesday woodwork.
1: No, he's up in front of the governor.
0: See? The lad? What's he done?
1: Oh, he's attacked another prisoner. At work in the kitchen. He attacked Jackdaw with a soup ladle.
0: I don't believe it.
1: Oh, it's quite true. It was a severe and unprovoked attack, the officer said.
0: I don't believe it. I mean, I know Jackdaw gets on everybody's nerves, but I mean, Lenny, he's a passive sort of boy. I mean, he wouldn't hurt a fly.
1: No, but that's why I've come to see you, you see. I thought you might be able to throw some light on the matter.
0: Well, I don't know. Seemed his usual self this morning. Lunchtime, he was quite cheerful. Mind you, one of your colleagues, Mr. Pringle, did step on a bit of orange peel and slip down the stairs and hurt his back. So we was all quite cheerful, didn't we?
1: Fletcher, really, you must be serious. Godber is in trouble. It's so irrational, you see. No, I like that lad, you know. I think he shows a lot of promise.
0: Well, it's the system, isn't it, eh? It's the system. It's the prison, isn't it, eh? Turning an affable young lad like that into a violent criminal. I mean, you're sitting on a volcano in here, you know. A volcano which could at any time erupt into an explosion of violence and mayhem.
1: Well, Fletcher, you've got your finger on the pulse, you know. How can we avert this?
0: Well, there is one thing you could do to postpone the inevitable Holocaust.
1: Yeah, well, what?
0: You could indent for another ping pong ball.

0: Well then?
1: Well then what?
0: I heard.
1: Heard what?
0: Heard you hit Jackdaw with a ladle.
1: Heard right then, didn't you?
0: Must have had your reasons.
1: I did.
0: So ain't you going in the cooler then?
1: No, I'm not.
0: Well, you're a lucky lad, ain't you?
1: Lucky, am I?
0: Yeah. Assault, isn't it? Ladling a fellow prisoner. Automatic cooler offence, ladling.
1: I got a severe reprimand, loss of privileges, would have got the cooler, but the governor accepted me mitigating circumstances.
0: Mitigating circumstances? You must have had. Look, you don't have to tell me. You don't have to tell me what drove a normal, affable lad to such a pitch where he launches into a fellow prisoner with a deadly weapon, to wit, one ladle.
1: I won't then. I'd rather not.
0: Oh, I see. I see. It hasn't occurred to you that your hitherto blameless record is due in no small part to yours truly. I'm only the guy who showed you the ropes. Helped you get by. Kept you on the rails. Loaned you his soft toilet paper.
1: I'm not ungrateful. Every time I go to the bog, I'm not ungrateful.
0: Look, Gobbo. Having eavesdropped into very many aspects of my private life, don't you think it's about time I knew something about yours?
1: Look, I got some news which upset me. Jackdaw thought it was a joke, kept taking the mick. So I hit him when the balance of my mind was disturbed.
0: News?
1: Yeah.
0: What news?

0: It's a Dear John letter, is it?
1: Yeah, and in my case, it's Dear Lenny.
0: Naturally. Yours, but no longer forever, Denise, eh?
1: That's right.
0: So it's the demise of Denise, is it?
1: That's not funny, Fletcher.
0: Was I making a joke?
1: Not what I call a joke, no.
0: Look, don't you think I've seen this happen hundreds of times, eh? It's only natural, son. Not to say inevitable. I mean, at least she was honest enough to write you a letter. Because they're all at it like knives when we're in here, you know.
1: Yeah, but it come right out of the blue, did this, Fletcher? There was no interview a fortnight ago in her last letter. Her main concern then was whether we should have a budgerigar or a canary.
0: In your future life together, you mean?
1: Yeah.
0: One decision you won't have to make?
1: Suppose not.
0: Look, son, I know it's only academic now, but... speaking personally, from personal experience, I would say that always, by and large, I would plump for a budgerigar.
1: Why?
0: No, they're more friendly. And canaries is very prone to draughts, you know. I think it's the angle of their tail. See, I speak from experience, because we had a canary once. Surly little bleeder he was, wasn't he?
1: Well, as you say, Fletch, the question's now academic, isn't it?
0: Yeah, he's dead, yeah. So Denise has had, she's been someone's, there's another man, is there? Do you know him?
1: His name's Kenneth. He's in the Merchant Navy, third engineer. Qualified, so there's no contest, is there?
0: I see. Jack's the lad, is it, eh? Jolly Jack Tar, the sailor with the navy blue eyes, is it? And all the gold braid. Sun shines out of his porthole, I know, yeah. Don't worry, it's only temporary, son. Only temporary. Once he goes to sea, sailor beware then, eh? You'll be out there with Denise. He'll be stuck right at the Persian Gulf, eh? Then you can just assume your rightful position with Denise, can't you, eh? In her affections, that is, I mean. Take it from me, son. A temporary setback.
1: I don't think so, Fletch.
0: No sweat at all.
1: She's married him.
0: She's what?
1: Last Saturday, Smethwick Registry Office. She thought it my right to know.
0: Married him?
1: Apparently he kept fine for him. And the cross keys did him proud. Patty and ham salad.
0: Well, I'm appalled. I don't know what to say. Patty and ham salad.
2: Mum's definitely coming up next month, Dad. She would have come today, only the doctor expressly forbade it. He said she'd be a fool to herself.
0: Nothing serious, though, is it?
2: No, just something going round, he says.
0: Right.
2: And what you'll be glad to hear is me and Eddie have split up.
0: Have you? Oh, not before time, girl. Now, that's a great relief to us all, that is.
1: Yeah, we was very worried about that liaison.
0: Do you mind, Godber? Would you get on with your own visit, please? I'm sorry, Mrs. Godber. I had to warn this boy about this before. Haven't you got any news from the home front, dear?
3: Well, I'm sorry, Mr. Fletcher, but I can't think of anything to say, you know. It's like visiting people in hospital.
0: Yeah, well, force yourself, will you, love? Force
4: here,
0: yourself.
4: Here.
0: He does bird impressions.
4: You all know the procedure. Conversation will be confined to the relative or friend opposite the prisoner in question. But no fratricide here.
0: That's what I keep telling him, Mr. Mackay. So if you will excuse us, Godbar.
1: Yeah, sorry, Fletch. Sorry, miss.
2: That's all right.
0: So, you've given Eddie the big E, have you? That's great. Good. Now, you stick to what your father tells you in future, all right?
2: I do, Dad. Didn't you notice how much more discreet I am today?
0: What do you mean?
2: Well, last time I was here, I obviously embarrassed you in front of all your friends. So this time I ain't giving you no calls, have I?
0: Ain't you? I don't get you, girl.
2: Oh, Dad, look! I'm wearing a bra!
0: Look at that. Look at that. What? It's a ping pong ball, isn't it? Ping pong ball, eh? Two star.
1: We don't play.
0: I don't play, no. But some of you nerks in here do, don't you? Eh? There's a great scarcity of ping pong balls in this nick. I'll get about a quarter of a pound of snout for this. Lovely. Look at that. Oh.
1: Yeah? Do you mind if I ask you something?
0: Feel free.
4: Feel free.
1: No.
0: What?
1: No, no.
0: What?
1: You know, the other day when I was feeling very down after I'd had the letter from Denise?
0: Yeah?
1: And I was worried about the stigma of being an ex-con.
0: Yeah.
1: Well, do you think I'll have difficulty, like, afterwards, working my way back into society?
0: Well, it depends, doesn't it? Depends on the breaks, doesn't it?
1: Well, did you have any difficulty, you know, when you got out?
0: No. I never have any trouble with no testimonials or references like that, no. Because I always go straight, you see? Straight back into crime. No, but with you, it's different, isn't it? I mean, you're young, you're healthy. You got an honest face.
1: Is that enough?
0: Yeah, I think so, yeah. Character, that's what I can read there. That's what you got, son. Character. You're a good lad.
1: So you think, then, that if somebody cared for me, like a girl, like, she'd forgive me past misdemeanours?
0: Yeah. If she's any sort of human being, yes, she would, yeah. Any human being would. You see, you've got to learn to believe in yourself, haven't you, eh? Because I believe in you.
1: Do you?
0: Yeah, of course I do, yeah.
1: Oh, well, I'll post this, then. Could you get your mocker, Barraclough, to post it in the village for me on the quiet, like?
0: Who is it? BBC?
1: Yes, on plain notepaper, so they won't know it's from a prisoner.
0: Hello, young lovers' corner. Is all this soul-searching just for the benefit of that slag Denise?
1: No, not her.
0: Who then?
1: Ingrid.
0: My Ingrid?
1: Our eyes met across a crowded room.
0: My daughter Ingrid?
1: And though we didn't know each other, we both knew.
0: You think I'll let my daughter Ingrid take up with the likes of you? Juvenile delinquent from the back streets of Birmingham?
3: Let's, why? Jack, be careful.
0: Why?
1: You've crushed your ping pong ball.
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7: From the Sky News Centre at midnight, Culture Secretary Lisa Nandy says football belongs to the fans as UEFA members, including England and Scotland, agree to boycott the World Cup if sell-off plans go ahead. FIFA President Gianni Infantino wants private sponsors' investment in competitions. Football's governing body insists a consultation process will happen, but members only have until September to decide. Our sports correspondent Rob Harris says nations appear to have been offered incentives to back proposals.
8: In information I've uncovered today, dangling the prospect of an $84 million windfall if they opt in, and much less from FIFA funds if they don't back the plans.
7: The Prime Minister's announced English mayors will be allowed to keep a share of the taxes collected in their area under new devolution plans. Andy Burnham says he wants local leaders to have the resources to improve public transport and build homes. Helicopters are collecting seawater to dump on a wildfire the size of 200 football pitches along the Suffolk coast. Hundreds of residents near Dunwich Heath are preparing to spend the night away from home, including in a village hall. Debbie Freeman's among those evacuated.
9: As we were leaving Minsmere Road, we could see red flames sort of behind Mount Pleasant Farm, that sort of area, so we knew we'd made the right decision.
7: The wind direction's keeping the flames away from a nearby nuclear power plant. Officials say the situation is dynamic but stabilising. A mum's been jailed for murdering her daughter, with her boyfriend also convicted of killing and sexually assaulting the two-year-old last September. A man and woman have been sentenced to a combined 50 years over the death of Isabel Welch, who collapsed at home on Teesside. MP Diane Abbott is back in the Labour Party. It's understood she's been given a formal warning following the conclusion of internal investigations. And the Bank of England's held the cost of borrowing at 3.75%. It says inflation's fallen further than expected. That's the latest. I'm Faye Rowlands.
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2: From the Sky News Centre at 1, a former FA chairman's called FIFA's plans to sell shares in the World Cup an example of terrible management from world football's governing body. David Bernstein was speaking after European nations, including England and Scotland, threatened to boycott future tournaments in protest. Fire crews are starting a second day of fighting a huge wildfire on the Suffolk coast that's raged across an area of land the size of over 200 football pitches. The fire has swept across Dunwich Heath. Around 50 residents evacuated from their homes yesterday are facing a second day of uncertainty. Mark, who lives nearby, hasn't been evacuated but says it's worrying.
3: There's a lot of heathland around here. There's a lot of very flat land. We have hot winds. We're already a very dry part of the country. So, yes, it is a worry. I mean, it's a worry for lots of parts of the country. And I can't see how it's going to get any better.
2: US President Donald Trump says his Board of Peace has reached an agreement which will disarm Hamas, shift control of Gaza to a new Palestinian authority, and withdraw Israeli troops from the region. Other parties are yet to publicly comment. The Prime Minister's announced English mayors will be allowed to keep a share of the taxes collected in their area. Andy Burnham says the policy would be designed so every local leader will have resources to improve public transport and build homes. He previously promised to take power out of Westminster in a speech in June.
4: I am going to give Britain the circuit breaker it needs by taking power out of the centre and putting it in the hands of the people and places who can use it best.
2: A toddler's mum and her boyfriend have been jailed for her murder, with the man also convicted of sexual assault. They'll serve a combined 50 years over the death of Isabel Welch on Teesside last September. And the home crowd retreated to a surprise bronze medal at the Commonwealth Games in Glasgow. Megan Keith finished third for Scotland in the 5,000 metre final at the Scotstoun Stadium. That's the latest. I'm Faye Rowlands.
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0: Hello there, and welcome along to Call Me Number One, the show where we look at two different years from two different decades and play some of the songs that made that coveted number one spot in the UK singles charts. I'm Richard Smith, and on this show today, our focus will be on the hits of 1972 and 2015. So stay with us and enjoy again those number one songs. Taking you all the way back then to
1: 1972.
0: And first cab off the rank today. Spent 2 weeks at number one from the 1st to the 14th of February in 1972. Came from the LP The Slider. Here's T-Rex and their Telegram Sam.